0: The conservative view, unless policymakers cut red tape and compete for production, Hollywood's slide and its economic fallout will continue. Ron Taylor reporting.
1: Artificial intelligence is helping a London-based singer-songwriter continue writing and recording music after Parkinson's disease took away his ability to play. Breaking news, townhall.com. A growing global decline in birth rates is raising alarms.
2: New data shows fertility rates falling well below replacement levels in dozens of countries, with some experts pointing to smartphones and declining in-person relationships as key factors. Conservative voices argue the crisis goes beyond economics, blaming cultural changes like delayed marriage and weakened family values. They're calling for pro-family policies, tax incentives, and renewed emphasis on marriage and child rearing, warning the long-term impact could reshape societies and economies worldwide. John Scott reporting.
1: Not all sunscreens are equal. A recent report by the Environmental Working Group says only 20% of SPF products meet its safety criteria this year. The EWG rates products based on health hazards, UVB protection, UVA protection, balance of the UVA and UVB protection, and sunscreen sustainability. More at townhall.com.
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5: This is Weatherology. I'm meteorologist Laura Lockwood with the Alexandria Lakes Area Forecast. Chance of thunderstorms tonight. Otherwise, cloudy skies expected. Lows dip down to about 57. Southeasterly winds, 8 to 15 miles per hour. Cloudy skies expected tomorrow. Slight chance for storms. Daytime highs approaching 79. Lows level off around 54 tomorrow night. Partly cloudy skies. For KXRA, I'm meteorologist Laura Lockwood. Currently, it's 61 degrees.

0: The U.S. Treasury quietly released its official financial report for 2025. It appears by its own numbers, the U.S. government seems insolvent. It's reported that the Treasury shows about $6 trillion in assets and over $47 trillion in liabilities. Add it all up, and it looks like the U.S. owes more than $130 trillion it doesn't have. 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

0: are in news. I'm Mary Rose. The U.S. military said it carried out another strike Saturday on a boat accused of smuggling drugs in the Eastern Pacific Ocean, killing three men in the fourth attack this week. U.S. Southern Command announced the strike, stating that the vessel was engaged in narco trafficking operations and operated by a designated terrorist organization. Ukraine has launched strikes on Russian energy sites. Russian authorities and media said on Sunday that drone debris set fire to a fuel storage facility in the Rostov region, and civilian infrastructure was reported damaged in Saratov province. Ukraine has increased attacks on Russia's oil and gas facilities, saying they fund Moscow's invasion. Meanwhile, Kyiv denied Russian claims that a Ukrainian drone struck the Russian nuclear plant. This is Esarin.
1: This is Weatherology. I'm meteorologist Laura Lockwood with the Alexandria Lakes Area Forecast. Chance of thunderstorms tonight. Otherwise, cloudy skies expected. Lows dip down to about 57. Southeasterly winds 8 to 15 miles per hour. Cloudy skies expected tomorrow. Slight chance for storms. Daytime highs approaching 79. Lows level off around 54. Tomorrow night, partly cloudy skies. For KXRA, I'm meteorologist Laura Lockwood. Currently, it's 61 degrees.
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0: SRN News, I'm Mary Rose. The U.S. military said it carried out another strike Saturday on a boat accused of smuggling drugs in the eastern Pacific Ocean, killing three men in the fourth attack this week. U.S. Southern Command announced the strike, stating that the vessel was engaged in narco-trafficking operations and operated by a designated terrorist organization. It's the latest in a months-long campaign against alleged drug boats traversing the Caribbean Sea and Eastern Pacific. Ukraine has launched strikes on Russian energy sites. Russian authorities and media said on Sunday that drone debris set fire to a fuel storage facility in the Rostov region, and civilian infrastructure was reported damaged in Saratov province. Ukraine has increased attacks on Russia's oil and gas facilities. This is SRN News.
1: This is weatherology. I'm meteorologist Alora Lockwood with the Alexandria Lakes Area Forecast. Chance of thunderstorms tonight. Otherwise, cloudy skies expected. Lows dip down to about 57. Southeasterly winds, 8 to 15 miles per hour. Cloudy skies expected tomorrow. Slight chance for storms. High temperatures reach up to 79. Lows level off around 54 tomorrow night. Partly cloudy skies. For KXRA, I'm meteorologist Laura Lockwood. Currently, it's 60 degrees.
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1: 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It appears by its own numbers, the U.S. government seems insolvent. It's reported that the Treasury shows about $6 trillion in assets and over $47 trillion in liabilities. Add it all up, and it looks like the U.S. owes more than $130 trillion it doesn't have. 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
1: News this hour from Town Hall, I'm Mary Rose. Secretary of State Marco Rubio is putting a spotlight on Cuba.
2: Cuba's in a lot of trouble because, unfortunately for them, it's run by a bunch of incompetent communists. And being communist is bad. Being an incompetent communist is like the worst.
1: And he says something needs to be done.
2: Hopefully there'll be a good outcome there for them. There needs to be. It's 90 miles from our shores. And having a failed state 90 miles from our shores is a threat to the national security of the United States.
1: Ethiopians are preparing to vote in an election that the ruling party is expected to win by a landslide.
3: Ethiopia has 50 million registered voters out of a population of 130 million. This election's main themes include national reconciliation and development. Voters will elect members of the House of Representatives, who will then vote for a prime minister. The incumbent prime minister's Prosperity Party is expected to maintain the majority of the House seats.
1: Correspondent Andrew Stewart. Police in Hawaii have charged a 36-year-old man with killing three people.
4: The Hawaii Police Department reports Jacob Daniel Baker has been jailed without bail and is scheduled to appear in court Monday. Police say Baker has been charged with counts of first and second degree murder. Authorities say Baker killed three men in their 60s and 70s. He was arrested after a search of Hawaii's Big Island. Residents of the island's rural Puna community say Baker had been living there in exchange for work, but recently had become threatening. John Scott reporting.
1: A meteor streaking across southern New England caused that sonic boom heard by millions Saturday afternoon. NASA confirmed a fireball passed over Massachusetts Saturday at about 75,000 miles per hour and released energy equivalent to roughly 300 tons of TNT when it broke apart. More on these stories at townhall.com.
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1: Correspondent Haya Pendwani reports on the ongoing Kennedy Center conflict for the Trump administration.
6: President Donald Trump is fuming about a court ruling that blocked his renovation plans for the Kennedy Center in Washington. In a social media post, he's branding the federal judge who issued the ruling as an anti-Trump hater. The Republican president is predicting that the nation's premier performing arts center he wanted to close for a two-year overhaul will soon be closed, probably never to open again. In a post on his Truth Social platform, Trump's post continued to make the case for the project, but didn't clarify whether he'll keep defending the work in court. Haya Pinjwani, Washington.
1: Gen Z is fueling box office demand. Fandango found the generation, which ranges from ages 14 to 29, is one of the most active movie-going demographics and attends more films per year than some older generations. Breaking news and analysis at townhall.com. A curfew around an immigration detention center in New Jersey.
7: There's now a curfew around Delaney Hall in Newark, New Jersey, where clashes have happened between protesters and federal agents, including ICE, that's now drawing in local and state police. Governor Mikey Sherrill describes one over the weekend where she says three protesters were arrested.
8: They threw projectiles, they used barriers as weapons, and lit tires on fire in the streets.
7: Those comments, courtesy WABC, Newark Mayor Roz Baraka imposing a curfew from 9 p.m. until 6 a.m. around Delaney Hall. I'm Julie Walker.
1: A new study says melatonin supplements could help night shift workers boost their body's DNA repair process. The findings are early, but they show some promise as a simple way to help reduce long-term health risks linked to the graveyard shift. More on these stories at townhall.com.
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12: This is Weatherology. I'm meteorologist Laura Lockwood with the Alexandria Lakes area forecast. Slight chance for storms tonight. Otherwise, cloudy skies expected. Lows level off around 57. Southeast winds 8 to 15 miles per hour. Cloudy skies expected again tomorrow. Slight chance of thunderstorms. Daytime highs approaching 79. Partly cloudy tomorrow night. Chance of thunderstorms. Lows dip down to about 54. For KXRA, I'm meteorologist Laura Lockwood. Currently, it's 61 degrees.
13: 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His co-host, Todd Chambliss, just became a member of Applebee's Hall of Fame for finishing off 84 chicken nuggets without using a dipping sauce. 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
14: 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If you're new to the show, I'll give you a little bit of history on what we do. I owned car dealerships for many, many years, and I sold them all in 2006. 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I owned a lot of dealerships, all in Texas and Oklahoma. And when I started the show in 2001, my whole thought process was there ought to be a place that people can go and get straight talk and honest answers about anything automotive. And so I started the show, and it has grown from there. And now on the air, it'll be 25 years this September, and I have helped thousands of people make good car buying decisions. And I will help you too. All you have to do is call this number, 800-926-7777. 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We welcome Anchorage and Fairbanks, Alaska, Phoenix, St. Louis, Terre Haute, Indiana, Lexington, Kentucky, Washington, D.C., Grand Rapids, Michigan, Great Falls, Montana, Charlotte, North Carolina, Amarillo, Texas, Albuquerque, New Mexico, Salt Lake City, Syracuse, and Buffalo, New York, Shreveport, Louisiana, Denver, Colorado, and a whole bunch more today. If you've got friends or relatives in any of those markets, tell them to tune in to the CarPro Show. I also have a radio show co-host, and his name is Todd Chambliss.
15: And very glad to be here. What a cool day. What an exciting addition to the show. I think you mentioned on the earlier show and even on your social media post, 141 total affiliates.
14: Yes.
15: And that has just grown and grown and grown, thanks to, of course, what you do here on the air, most importantly, and also the efforts of all the marketing folks who help us with all that end of the deal with Tom Haynes and people like that, who do just a stellar job in promoting the show.
14: Yeah, they do. And here's something that you don't know.
15: Oh?
14: The Todd and I meet once a week, and we do commercials.
15: Yes.
14: That run during the show. And we do a lot of them. I mean, what do you think we do a week? 50?
15: Oh, at least. Yeah, 50 is about the average.
14: Well, we started a new segment called Ask the Car Pro.
15: Mm-hmm.
14: And those segments, they're 1 minute long.
15: Yep.
14: I pick a question either from my FAQ page at carpro.com, or I will pick a question that a lot of people have asked. Okay?
15: Yeah.
14: So it's an Ask the Car Pro segment, mm-hmm. 1 minute long. That will start airing Monday on 396 different stations.
15: Man, really?
14: Yes.
15: That's crazy. Nearly 400.
14: Pretty close.
15: You'd think
14: our suit, Tom Haynes, could have found four more.
15: I mean, come on. You got that close. Why'd you give up?
14: Slacker.
15: Come on. That's amazing, though, man. And there are questions that they're people normally ask. These are you know, like, is a hybrid right for me? Things like that.
14: Yeah, that was one of them this week.
15: Mm-hmm, yeah.
14: You know, what about leasing? What about extended warranties? Mm-hmm. Those are all things that we've covered. Now, we also have a question of the week for our radio audience every week. And today's question, I want to hear from you, is tell me your first car. And tell me your worst car.
15: Mm.
14: First car, worst car. Let's see about Rick in Garland, Texas, DFW area. Rick, first car, worst car.
16: 38 Packard business coupe with three on the floor. And it was like driving a sofa down the road. It was wonderful.
14: 38 Packard. Holy cow, buddy. That's amazing.
16: I bought it from a guy on my paper route.
14: How about that? What was the worst car?
16: 67 250 SE Mercedes with mechanical fuel injection that if it even sniffed humidity in the air, would not start.
14: And you're living in Texas. That's a problem.
16: Yeah, I had to pick it up in Houston, and that was a problem.
14: Yes.
15: Yeah, well, yeah.
14: I can imagine. Holy cow. Well, thank you for sharing that. I appreciate it so much, sir. And what are you driving now?
16: I've never bought a new car in my life, and right now I'm driving a Honda Accord, a 2004 Honda Accord with 225,000 miles on it.
14: And I bet it's running like a top.
16: Well, yeah, you know, it runs pretty good. It has issues, but, you know, you need this replaced or that replaced. But
14: yeah.
16: When you get down to it, compared to a payment, it's, you know, still pretty cheap.
14: I promise you it is. Hey, Rick, good to talk to you from my hometown, Garland, Texas. I appreciate you, buddy. 800-926-7777. You can grab Rick's line if you would like, and we'll get you on the air. First car, worst car. The newsletter came out. And again, if you're in one of the new markets, we've got a free weekly newsletter that comes out every Friday, chocked full of information. 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
15: Oh, yes.
14: Been a lot talked about in the media, especially the automotive media, and there's a lot of bad information out there. I spent the time. 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
2: 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If your kid is in trouble, protect the next 70 years of his life and call me.
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5: And this week's Classic Car of the Week in our Facebook page, or on the Facebook page. First time I saw this car, and I think a lot of us fell in love with this car, with a little movie called Smokey and the Bandit, if you remember back in the day.
6: Yeah, that movie cost me a lot of money.
5: Well, there's a story there, I'll bet.
6: It's a short one.
5: Okay, tell me.
6: I went to see Smokey and the Bandit 2,
5: yeah,
6: which was where the 79 model came out with the new front end.
5: Mm-hmm,
6: I left the theater and went straight to a dealership and ordered one.
5: Oh my gosh, really?
6: True story.
5: Man. How'd you love that car?
6: Oh, until it burned. I loved it.
5: It burned. What did you do? Did you run that engine until it blew
6: that's
5: up?
6: That's another story.
5: Okay. Well, anyway, Classic Car of the Week.
6: Yes, I ran it hard.
5: That's what I thought. Classic Car of the Week Facebook page. Go to the very bottom of carpro.com. You can find the link there. And you can make your guess as to the correct year, make, and model. If you're correct, you go into a digital hat, as we like to say, and all the correct guesses have a chance to win. They'll be in the running for their own auto heat shield, perfectly cut for your car. With the summer months coming up, you're going to want that for sure.
6: How'd your video do this week?
5: Number 7, thank
6: number
5: you for asking.
6: Number 7.
5: Not number 3 like last week. Number 7.
6: No, I was number 3 this week.
5: You were number 3. You had a great video.
6: It was.
5: I like my video, but apparently I was the only one.
6: Well, no.
5: Maybe two other friends, maybe.
6: No, you did better than weekly recalls.
5: Okay. Which is in the newsletter every single week, but all right. That's fine. Good. Made me feel better. Thanks.
6: Let me warn you, too. I got one this coming up week.
5: The video?
6: Yeah.
5: See, now you shouldn't have told me that. Now either I have to go and be competitive or just give up and let you just take over. You hate that, though, don't you? You don't want me to give up.
6: I'd probably go with option 2 if I were you.
5: Great. Thanks.
6: Let's talk to Jerry in Montgomery, Texas, Houston area. Jerry, welcome to the Car Pro Show.
7: Hello?
6: Yes, sir. You're on the air. What can I do for you?
7: Are you? This is Gary.
6: Oh, Gary. Sorry about that. No. Okay, Gary. What can I do for you?
7: I have been driving Mercedes SUV. The one I'm in now is a 2019, and I've owned it since it was new, and I've got 219,000 miles on it.
6: My goodness, you've been driving.
7: I'm averaging probably between 40,000 and 50,000 miles a year.
6: You don't need to be in a Mercedes, buddy.
7: No, I agree, and so that is the question. Actually, maybe it was a false assumption, but one of the reasons that I got into them, and I've owned 4 or 5 of them, is the safety factor for the high speed driving on the freeways and in the Houston area traffic and long distance. So the safety factor was a big part of my decision.
6: Sure.
7: Whether it's correct or not.
6: Absolutely.
7: So I have decided that I really don't want to spend that kind of money on another one. And so if I go in a different direction, I do like the size of the GLS in the Mercedes, the 450.
6: Yeah.
7: That size is really the perfect fit. I use it as my ranch truck, my hunting truck, or whatever I'm doing. And so the Grand Highlander looks to me kind of like the same size of a vehicle.
6: It's real close. It's real close. You're probably going to have a roomier third row seat than what you've got now.
7: I never have the third row seat up. I mean, when I say I use it for my hauling stuff, I do that more than I hardly ever have anybody that would be back there. I'd buy it for the total volume of space.
6: Okay, so would RX not do the job?
7: No.
6: Okay.
7: I do need to, I mean, whether you use the third row or not, it does give you the additional length.
6: Oh, no question. No, and look, you're not alone there. A lot of people get three-row SUVs just to keep the seat folded down for the cargo area, and that's a great way to go. The Grand Highlander is outstanding, and I've reviewed it. I had it the first year it came out, which was 2024. Now we're into 2026. I've had it a couple of times since then. Amy Plemons has reviewed it. There is nothing but great things to say about it. It'll have all the safety features you're getting in the Mercedes. It'll drive itself on the highway if you want it to. You'll notice a huge increase in fuel economy with the Highlander, and if it doesn't make it to 250,000 miles, I'd be shocked. Without any problems along the way, just do the maintenance. 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
6: 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I am punching that in at carpro.com and the front page.
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13: 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They're a ways away from me.
6: 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You go see my friend Mark Collin there. Jorge Lopez is my man at Tomball Ford.
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15: Three Rose. The U.S. military said it carried out another strike Saturday on a boat accused of smuggling drugs in the Eastern Pacific Ocean, killing three men in the fourth attack this week. U.S. Southern Command announced the strike, stating that the vessel was engaged in narco trafficking operations and operated by a designated terrorist organization. It's the latest in a months-long campaign against alleged drug boats traversing the Caribbean Sea and Eastern Pacific. Ukraine has launched strikes on Russian energy sites. Russian authorities and media said on Sunday that drone debris set fire to a fuel storage facility in their Rostov region, and civilian infrastructure was reported damaged in Saratov province. Ukraine has increased attacks on Russia's oil and gas facilities. This is SRN News.
16: This is weatherology. I'm meteorologist Laura Lockwood with the Alexandria Lakes area forecast. Slight chance for storms tonight. Otherwise, cloudy skies expected. Lows level off around 57. Southeast winds 8 to 15 miles per hour. Cloudy skies expected again tomorrow. Slight chance of thunderstorms. Daytime highs approaching 79. Partly cloudy tomorrow night. Chance of thunderstorms. Lows dip down to about 54. For KXRA, I'm meteorologist Laura Lockwood. Currently, it's 61 degrees.
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0: 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Jerry Reynolds is the Car Pro, and I'm Todd Chambliss. In this week's newsletter, one of the most clicked items is, it's a advice column that Jerry wrote talking about your car knows more about you than you think.
1: And that's the truth.
0: Here's the problem with that. You know, you think about all the times you rent a car, when you turn a car in, when you're leasing it, and all your information has been loaded into the entertainment system and the computers there, and you leave it in there. And a lot of times, as you mentioned on the earlier show, you might have destinations and garage codes and all that kind of thing where somebody who could mean some ill will could get access to you that you don't want.
1: Oh, no question. You trade in a car, you don't wipe the information out, or your car gets totaled and it ends up in a salvage yard with all your information in it.
0: Yeah.
1: There's enough to break into your house, find out where you live, find out where you go.
0: Mm-hmm.
1: Some people make purchases from their cars.
0: I've never done that. I've done some of the other stuff, but I've never done that.
1: I've done it one time.
0: Have you really?
1: When General Motors first came out with their marketplace, it's an app that's in a bunch of General Motors cars.
0: Right.
1: And they had a direct hookup with Starbucks.
0: Oh.
1: And you could order coffee in advance.
0: Which is a great idea.
1: From your car, as long as you're not driving, yeah. It's a great idea.
0: And then if you leave it in there, and then somebody says, oh, here's a credit card number.
1: Well, yeah.
0: We'll just have some fun with that.
1: Yeah. Look, read this article. If you're not a subscriber, subscribe now. Go to carpro.com. Click at the top of the page. You'll see, subscribe to the free weekly newsletter. Yep. You'll get yesterday's in your inbox immediately.
0: But I'm sure you're probably going to sell all these things to somebody online, aren't you? Or just fill this thing full of ads that are going to pop up and drive you crazy, right?
1: Yes, absolutely.
0: Right.
1: Absolutely.
0: Yeah, not going to happen.
1: No, it ain't going to happen. I don't know why this excited me.
0: Uh-oh.
1: The story that was in the newsletter yesterday.
0: Mm-hmm.
1: Febreze is going to make cabin air filters for your car.
0: Funny that you say that. It's on the clicked item, but at the most clicked. And I saw that. I said, I would have clicked that earlier on because that interested me. Febreze. I love the smell of Febreze.
1: I do too.
0: Yeah. I would have thought that had been a big deal, but I guess it wasn't. But
1: We'll see.
0: Yeah.
1: I got all the information there for that. Three car reviews, the F-150 Lobo, mm-hmm. which was a beautiful truck. Holy cow. What a fun truck that was. Old school truck. I mean,
0: nothing wrong with that.
1: Big V8, looked great on the outside, but plain Jane on the inside.
0: Mm-hmm.
1: I had the Honda Pilot Elite SUV that did very well. And Amy reviewed a beautiful 2026 Mazda CX-50 Premium Plus. And this thing was a dark green, and it was stunning.
0: I saw that.
1: All right. What was your first car? What was your worst car? 800-926-7777. 800-926-7777. We go to Donna in Fulshear, Texas. Donna, welcome.
2: Thank you.
1: You bet.
2: So my first car was a 57 Chevy in turquoise.
1: Oh, I love that color.
2: Yes. And I learned to drive on that. And it was a stick shift on the steering column.
1: Yep.
2: So it kind of tricky. It was a very light car, though. I had to be careful going around corners and curves because it surprised me that it was quite as light as it was.
1: I wonder what that car's worth today.

0: I don't know, but my very good friend's husband sold one not too long ago, and his was pretty similar to mine, and he got $25,000 for it.
1: Yeah, I don't doubt it.
2: Wow.
1: And what was your worst? What was your worst car, Donna?
0: Oh, worst one was a 2019 small Jeep SUV, and it definitely had some issues. It was low mileage when I bought it, and I was trying to save some money. I didn't want to get a brand new car, and sure enough, it started stopping on me. And as I went through a traffic light out here in Fulcher, turning on to 1093, it stopped as I was going through the light.
1: Oh, no.
0: Very scary. Had a mechanic guy that lots of years experience. He looked at the car. He couldn't figure out what was wrong, and he said it stopped on him a few times. So I traded that in at the Cadillac dealer and got my first Cadillac.
1: Oh, good for you. Oh, aren't they great? Yes, I love Cadillacs. Holy cow. Did you get an XT4? Did you get an XT5?
0: XT4. I leased it. First lease.
1: Good.
0: And Sewell Cadillac was great.
1: Yeah, they
0: really
1: are.
0: Later. Very good service, and so I was very pleased. But now they're not going to make the XT4 anymore for 2026.
1: But they're redoing the XT5, so when you get ready to get a new one, we may have to move you up to an XT5, or they'll have something to take the place of the XT4.
0: Well,
1: either way,
0: put me into an electric.
1: we'll make sure Sewell hooks you up next time too. They are fantastic. Donna, thank you for the call. Have a great weekend. I appreciate you very, very much listening to the show. And Gary, Henderson, Texas. Gary, welcome.
3: Yeah, Jerry, I talked to you last week about my Gladiator and the wobble in the front.
1: Oh, yeah, I remember.
3: And I took it to another dealer, and they said they couldn't find the problem, so I just gave up on that. And I went to a suspension shop, and he knew exactly what it was. It was the shock. And he showed me it was leaking oil out of it.
1: Oh, no kidding.
3: He replaced it, and it's the steering's tighter, and it runs, you know, we went over every bump at a high speed wherever we can go, and it's tight now. All it was just a shock.
1: Okay, good news. That drives me nuts that you went to two different dealerships. You know, both of them put the Gladiator up in the air and looked under it. And why in the hell an independent mechanic can find a leaking shock that Ray Charles could see and two dealers can't?
3: Yeah, I figured when I told my wife. I called Jeep back and told him, I said, you know what? You said you were going to have it, you know, pay to have it fixed after the warranty, but I'm going to take it to a guy that knows about this stuff. And I already talked to him, and they said they've done hundreds of these. And sure enough, that's what the problem was. And I've taken it on every bouncy road there is at high speeds, and
1: you'd know by now if it was. Well, lessons learned, right, bud?
3: Yes, sir.
1: I appreciate you letting me know. If I run into this again with anybody, and I don't typically take mechanical questions, and that kind of is one of those, but if I run into anybody else that's got that same problem, I'm going to tell them to check shocks first because of Gary in Henderson, Texas. Thank you, brother. We appreciate you. 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
1: Some really interesting stories in Quick Shifts. That's a part of the newsletter every single week, which you should sign up for. It's absolutely free. 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At the very top of the page, there is a nice big link you can click. If you click that, enter your information, you can get that sent to your inbox immediately. Quick Shifts is, they're like automotive stories and Jerry's commentary. We talked in the earlier show about, F-250 couldn't be sold because there was a robin that had made a nest in the wheel well, and robins are federally protected, so they had to wait out the robins, the birds, and to clear out of there before they could actually sell the vehicle. There's also the Mercedes $44,000 oil change that was kind of shocking.
2: Yeah.
1: You imagine that kind of sticker shock.
2: Yeah.
1: How much you spend for that? What, $3 million for this particular one? And then you say, oh, we've got an oil change. That'll be $44,000. Like, okay.
2: Woo!
1: I don't think so.
2: Yeah, that's a tough one. I got one coming up next week in Quick Shifts. Cocaine hidden in Kim Kardashian's underwear.
1: Oh, my gosh.
2: These are all true stories, too.
1: Yeah.
2: And the suits and settlements segment is back next week.
1: All right. Looking forward to that.
2: Yep. And in that process, you'll see State Farm seeks approval of $8.6 million diminished value settlement.
1: Oh, boy.
2: Diminished value, something I talk about all the time.
1: You certainly do.
2: A blind man sues Chicago dealership over loan deception.
1: A blind man or a blind man?
2: Blind. Okay. Blind.
1: Because I'm a blind man.
2: Because at the dealership, what they told him he was signing was not what he was signing. Imagine that.
1: Oh, my gosh.
2: Well, imagine that.
1: Yep.
2: Yeah.
1: Can't have that going on.
2: And a seat heater lawsuit puts Mazda in the hot seat.
1: Literally. Wow. All right.
2: Folks, if you're not looking at the newsletter, you really should be.
1: Miss out a lot of good
2: you
1: stuff.
2: You really are. Richard, Spring, Texas, in the Houston area. Richard, welcome to the Car Pro Show.
3: Thank you, sir.
2: How can I help you, buddy?
3: So the question is this. I bought a 2026 Ram Laramie, fully loaded. Has currently, I've just checked, 2,300 miles on it. It's been in the shop over 2 weeks total, 1 week each time, for three different issues. And nothing's fixed. Just to give you a background, the first one is anytime you put any kind of GPS directions, you know, a address, your HUD's flashing and your screen is flashing, which takes your eyes off the road.
2: Yep.
3: Their answer to that was it needs a software patch that is not available yet.
2: That's probably right. That's common these days.
3: Is it? Okay. The second thing that happened to me is I was downtown Houston, got back in my truck from the doctor appointment, started it, and then everything started whacking out. Screens going on and off, all that. And then it reloaded everything.
2: Yeah.
3: So I drove it home to pick up my dogs. When I went to lock it as I got out of the truck, the driver's door stayed open. The other door stayed locked. So I unlocked. Nothing would happen. And my left turn signal would come on.
2: Richard,
3: so lock or unlock.
2: Richard, we're going to run out of time if we don't get to what's your question for me? No, no worries. I apologize. We're just running short on time, and I don't want to short you.
3: Yeah. The question is this safety related where it could be covered under Lemon Law and
2: possibly
3: get another truck or something from them?
2: Possibly. Yeah. It's got possibilities. Texas is not super friendly when it comes to Lemon Law like California is. But if there's certain criteria that you've got to meet. If you will do a Google search of Texas Lemon Law, what you're looking for is a page that was done by the Department of Motor Vehicles, the Texas DMV or Texas Department of Transportation. 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
1: Happy listener time. 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We talk about the folks that have taken Jerry's advice. 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
2: I love Manny.
1: 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Went through the website first to sell a car to get a quote on the trade-in to know what he was dealing with. And Manny beat that by several thousand dollars.
2: Several thousand dollars.
1: Thousands of dollars.
2: Mm.
1: And he is actually able to deduct for sales tax, saving lots more. Overall, great buying experience. Gave him a 5-star review. He says his first car was a 73 Maverick Grabber with a 302 V8. Oof. His favorite is his next car, so... But he's a big, big fan of the CarPro method, for sure.
2: Well, thanks. I appreciate that. Yeah, you can have that kind of experience and save money, too. You know, we were talking on the Dallas show this morning about, I think all of us in the industry acknowledge the fact that new cars have risen dramatically since COVID.
1: Mm-hmm.
2: I mean, we're at a $49,900 and some odd dollar average now on the average price of a new car. But here's the thing to think about. trade values have also skyrocketed, and they have gone up big time in this month, May. I've got a story next week in the newsletter about the percentage that they've gone up, and it's huge. So don't scare yourself out of a new car, because if you've got a trade-in, what your trade-in is worth extra will offset most or all or maybe more than what you'd pay for a higher-priced new car.
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1: News this hour from Town Hall. I'm John Scott. Israeli troops have captured a strategic mountain top with a castle in southern Lebanon and their deepest incursion into the country in more than a quarter century. The Israeli military announced it captured Buford Castle near the city of Nabatea. After days of intense fighting and airstrikes in nearby villages, the capture marks a major gain for Israel. The Lone Star State gearing up for a heated battle. Senate Majority Leader John Thune says it's time for Republicans in Texas to come together and put all their energy into getting Ken Paxton elected. Thune tells the Salem Radio Network he's spoken with Paxton, who is laser-focused on winning the midterm election in the fall.
17: We're making the pivot. He's all in, ready to go for the fall election and not taking any time off, already on the phone raising money and all the things you're going to have to do to be successful. But we've got to do everything we can, you know, as a party to make sure that we win this race, because, losing is not an option when it comes to the state of Texas and what it means for our majority in the Senate.
1: Paxton running against Senate candidate Democrat James Tallarico. A new poll shedding light on which Democrats are popular with voters right now, as the party looks ahead to the presidential race in 2028.
18: The new Emerson College survey finds former Transportation Secretary Pete Buttigieg leading with 18% support. He's followed by California Governor Gavin Newsom, who's at 16%. Newsom is term limited as governor. Other Democrats who may run, AOC, she's polling at 11%. Pennsylvania Governor Josh Shapiro and former Vice President Kamala Harris tied at 10%. Laura Winters reporting.
1: United Airlines flight from Newark to Spain turned around mid-flight Saturday due to a possible security threat. The flight turned around because of a suspicious four-letter Bluetooth device name. More at townhall.com.
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20: Dr. Tedros Adhanom Ghebreyesus, Director General of the World Health Organization, has arrived in Congo's eastern city of Bunia, the epicenter of an outbreak of a rare type of Ebola. He says the most important thing is to listen to the people dealing with the virus,
21: because the communities understand the problem better.
20: The WHO said Friday that authorities have reported 906 suspected cases and 22 deaths they suspect were from Ebola. Uganda, Congo's neighbor, has confirmed at least 9 cases and 1 death. This current type of Ebola has no approved treatment or vaccine. I'm Donna Water.
1: Rare flooding along the Euphrates River in northern and eastern Syria prompted
3: officials to urge residents along its banks to move inland. Heavy rains led authorities to open gates at the Euphrates Dam. News and analysis at townhall.com. There's trouble in Hollywood.
5: On-location shoot days in L.A. have plunged more than 40% since 2022, with industry jobs down over 25%, and none of this year's Best Picture nominees filmed in Hollywood studios. Conservatives argue the collapse reflects overregulation, high taxes, and aggressive union pressures driving production out of California. They say states and countries offering lower costs and fewer restrictions are winning business, while L.A. loses jobs and investment. The conservative view, unless policymakers cut red tape and compete for production, Hollywood's slide and its economic fallout will continue. Ron Taylor reporting.
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27: This is Weatherology. I'm meteorologist Laura Lockwood with the Alexandria Lakes Area Forecast. Slight chance for storms tonight. Otherwise, cloudy skies expected. Lows level off around 57. Southeast winds 8 to 15 miles per hour. Cloudy skies expected again tomorrow. Slight chance of thunderstorms. Daytime highs approaching 79. Partly cloudy tomorrow night. Chance of thunderstorms. Lows dip down to about 54. For KXRA, I'm meteorologist Laura Lockwood. Right now, 60.
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2: Appreciate you joining us on this last weekend of the month of May. And we've got some great incentives out there that are ending Monday night. So if you've been thinking about making a move, now if you're interested in a Ford, in all honesty and fairness, the employee pricing thing goes on after Monday. But there's some smoke and lease deals out there, especially on Toyota and Lexus models. General Motors is ramping up their leasing programs in some markets across the country. We've seen this month 0 for 72 on Chevy Silverado. It's been a long time since we've seen that. So the deals are out there. The trade values are sky high. I'm surprised how much they've gone up just in May. And I watched the auction for you again this week, and I'll tell you that it's crazy. It's just a crazy use. 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And so the dealers are clamoring for used cars. It's a big part of their business. 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And if they're out of inventory, they're gonna give you top dollar for your trade-in so that they've got inventory. It's a different world right this minute, but it's good for consumers, especially if you got a trade-in. So let's talk about it. 800-926-7777. 800-926-7777. Don't call now. The lines are full. But when you hear somebody hang up, call then.
6: Mm-hmm.
2: 800-926-7777. I got to say, this, I'm a little bit sad.
1: Why is that?
2: This is our last broadcast on KNX in Los Angeles.
1: They've been a great partner.
2: For over a decade.
1: Yeah.
2: They're changing their format. They're going all news.
1: Okay.
2: We cover a lot of news, but it's automotive, so
1: yeah.
2: We are going to have to go away after this broadcast.
1: It's a shame.
2: Yeah. So I just kind of wanted to publicly thank everybody at KNX for their friendships and all the years of broadcasting the show. Los Angeles is our largest market, and they've been great partners. So thank you for that. But if you're listening in the Southern California area, this is not the end for us. It's just the end for KNX.
1: Yep, there you go.
2: So there you go.
1: Yeah.
2: I would suggest if you're a listener in Los Angeles and you're not sure where you'll find us next week, subscribe to the newsletter.
1: Mm-hmm. Mm-hmm.
2: It's free, and you will know next Friday
1: where to find it.
2: Exactly.
1: Yeah, I love that.
2: That other voice that you hear is the old roadmaster, Todd Chambliss.
1: That's right. And you were mentioning about the fact that there's a lack of used cars at a lot of these dealers' lots right now.
2: Oh, yes.
1: With that being a factor, with, being end of the month, with it being all the incentives going on, and the fact that a lot of dealers are going to be maybe, just correct me if I'm wrong, more lenient about folks that are maybe kind of dealing with a financial issue, like their credit is not the best in the world. They might be willing to deal with you a lot more right now than they normally would, I would think, right?
2: Yeah, that's pretty wrong.
1: Okay. I'm not talking a 100 credit score, but I'm saying if you were...
2: No, but the truth is, look, dealers are used to that.
1: Are they?
2: Okay. And dealers don't make the decision. On
1: it's a, you know,
2: if a car loan is approved or not.
1: Yeah.
2: But let me tell you this. The instances, and this was another story in the newsletter, the instances of lenders being more lenient on people that have had credit issues is better right now than it's been in 6 years.
1: Hmm.
2: There's more subprime approvals going on right now than there's been in 6 years. Going back to before COVID.
1: Yes.
2: So what you said was correct, sort of. I mean, you know, it was pretty damn good for you.
1: Well,
2: is that a compliment?
1: No, not at all.
2: I thought it was.
1: Well, it's a backhanded one, but thanks.
2: Well, you're welcome.
1: I appreciate that. You're very welcome. Kind of you.
2: Now, if you've got the desire and you're not in a current bankruptcy. You could have had a bankruptcy, but if you're not in a current bankruptcy, you can get a car loan right now.
1: Yeah. Well, the whole point was to say that, you know, if you think, well, there's no chance for me to get a car deal, this might be a time to go and explore that just because a lot of things are going your way.
2: Yes. That
1: is that true?
2: That is true.
1: Okay, thank goodness.
2: Congratulations.
1: Sorry. Go out on a high.
2: But stop while you're ahead.
1: Okay. Okay. Okay, fine.
2: Austin, Texas. Andy. You're next on the Car Pro Show. How can I help you, Andy?
7: Hi, yes, sir. Thank you for taking my call.
2: It's a pleasure.
7: Excuse me, I'm stepping out of a doctor's office. The best worst car I had was in the 70s as a single dad, a Ford Pinto hatchback.
2: Oh, bless your heart.
7: It was easy to work on and no one ever tailgated.
2: Yeah, oh, I bet. I bet. If people don't know, that Pinto was a car that had a propensity to blow up when they were rear-ended. And sadly, there was a lot of people lost their lives because of that. But
7: man, I was very grateful. It was just an inexpensive car. Unlike today, you can't really... average income person's having a hard time finding cars.
2: That's true.
7: I'm going through that right now. I had a horrible wreck in a 2009 Ford F-150 pickup truck, which was awesome. I took care of it. I bought it secondhand. I knew the driver.
6: Right now, sir, I have, why I'm calling is because I have a 2009 Chevy Impala that I took and had fixed, but it's leaking the head gasket again. Luckily, the guy warranties his work. But so I, in Austin and part of this part of Texas, you need a second vehicle. I'm supposed to be retired, but I guess I'll work till I'm 85.
2: me too.
6: Man, I'm having to drive a lot of miles to work, and I need to take the car in. It'll probably take them 2 weeks to fix it. He is reliable, but I've been looking, trying to figure out where to buy a car, a used car. I know not to go in Austin. And then my daughter told me, I'm being real quick
2: Andy,
6: about this.
2: Andy, hang on.
6: Carvana or CarMax?
2: Andy, hang on. I'm going to have to carry you over to the next segment, and I'll be happy to do that, and we'll get to the bottom of you. So we'll be back with you right after this.
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1: Welcome back to the Car Pro Show with Jerry Reynolds. The Car Pro, every single week the newsletter comes out. And this is something I want to make sure that you are aware of. There's a closing message from Jerry every single week that Jerry spends a lot of time and thought, and a lot of heart comes out through this. And I want to brag on you a little bit for a great job doing that. This particular one that you did that came out in the newsletter yesterday, titled, You Only Get So Many Saturdays.
2: True.
1: Which, you know, you could think about that in a sense about your entire life, but you kind of go through the evolution of that when you were a dealer and the way you treated Saturdays. I mean, bringing in lunch for all your employees so that they were able to spend time together and not have to go out and try to find lunch and come back, to now you, of course, do this radio show, which has grown, and the people you get to help along the way, which, you know, has a new meaning for you.
2: Yeah, it does. And I was very honest about the lunch thing. Mm-hmm. I always brought lunch in on Saturday, and I said in the piece that I wrote, before you think I'm just a really nice guy,
1: right?
2: I didn't want people leaving the dealership. I mean, you know how
1: it is.
2: Bit
1: of a selfish reason, but hey, they benefited from it, so they can't complain.
2: But you know what? It was great to see salespeople and technicians and parts people and make ready guys sitting down together having lunch.
1: Team building, for sure.
2: That
1: morale and everything.
2: That made me smile.
1: Yeah, absolutely.
2: Yeah. So next week in the newsletter, my closing message title is The Empty Parking Space.
1: Mm.
2: And my advice column next week is titled Don't Tell Me You're Buying Your Last Car.
1: Yeah, that's a sore spot for you.
2: It is, because...
1: And I understand that.
2: Because I have sold people their last car when I was in the business 5 times.
1: Yeah, yeah. Well, this has been my last car. Like, let's not speak about that.
2: But look, you get into that mindset of this is my last car, and you're thinking about down the road when you need to be thinking about today.
1: Yeah.
2: And that's the premise of the article that I wrote.
1: Yeah.
2: Was... Think about today. Don't think, you know, down the road. I can't tell you how many people I've seen need a 3-row SUV today, but they don't need one 2 years from now.
1: Yeah.
2: So, you know, if they were planning on the future, they wouldn't have bought a 3-row SUV in spite of the fact that they really needed one.
1: Yeah, exactly.
2: So don't, I never want to hear again, this is going to be my last car.
1: Okay.
2: And that's what the article's about.
1: Okay. Can't wait to read it.
2: That's not a butt chewing by any stretch.
1: Well, I hope not. I've already had that earlier this hour, so I don't need more than one.
2: Oh, bless your heart. You're so mistreated.
1: Yeah. Poor Todd.
2: Carolyn, Montgomery, Texas. Welcome. Hi, Carolyn. What can I do for you?
3: Hi, how are you?
2: Good.
3: First of all, I wanted to tell you what my first car was. Was a 1957 Ford Fairlane 500.
2: Oh, my goodness.
3: And that was a long time ago, and it was not a good car. That was my first one.
2: No.
3: Of course, it was used when I bought it.
2: And do you remember the fact that the hood opened from the back instead of the front?
1: Well, did it really?
2: Yep.
3: No, I don't remember that.
2: Yes, it did. Yes, it did. The hood opened from right near the windshield.
3: Well, that's cool.
2: Trivia for you.
3: Over the years, you know, I've had lots of cars, and of course, I like luxury cars. So what I'm driving right now is a STX Cadillac.
2: Yeah.
3: It's a sedan, and I've got 64,000 miles on it. And actually, I bought it used because I had lost my other car in the storm we had back in... When was that? 16? No, it was 17, I think.
2: Yeah, I think it was 17.
3: So I had to trade, and I had a brand new car when that happened, and I bought it off the showroom floor, and it was brand new. Of course, and I don't usually buy brand new cars. I usually buy a car that's got, you know, 15 or 16 low mileage on it.
2: Yeah, sure.
3: I always felt like I got a better deal. But like right now, my car, like I said, it's got 64,000 miles on it, and I cannot tell you, it's 9 years old. Well, I guess it's going to be 10 years old this year if this is 06.
2: Yeah, yes. It already is.
3: And but I cannot. How old am I?
2: No, you're no. I didn't ask that. Let me be clear.
1: I'm going to review the tape on that one.
3: I'm proud of it. I'm not ashamed to tell that. That's for sure.
2: Well, good.
3: But because I've lived a full life and I've experienced so many things. My problem is now I can't find people to talk to because they can't relate too much because they're old.
2: Carolyn,
3: and a lot of the ones are my age and older, they can't remember nothing.
2: Carolyn, before we run out of time, I know your question is: should you keep driving your Cadillac? And the answer is yes. It's got 6,600 miles a year. That thing has got a ton of life left. Keep driving it. Keep enjoying it. Thanks for calling.
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10: Sir, I just heard you're going off the air here in Westminster, California. I'll be real brief. I wanted to thank you for what you've done. I listened to you for years. I think your honesty is fantastic. Also, how your respect for police and military is a great thing. I'm both. I'm a retired police dispatcher here in Orange County.
2: Bless you.
10: And the third thing is you probably didn't know your phone number, 926.
2: Yeah.
10: That translates to tow truck and police code.
2: Well, Vince.
10: So I always chuckled over that.
2: Thank you. Thank you so much for the kind words.
10: Yeah, if the world had more people like you in this world, it'd be a lot better.
2: Well, and
10: I will find a way to listen to you.
2: Yes, you will. And if you will stay with us this hour, you'll find out quicker than you think.
1: Uh-huh.
2: Just stick around for another half hour, okay?
10: Yeah. Sure, I'm retired. I'm not going anywhere. I'll just turn the radio back on, and I have nothing but respect for you and your partner and your show. So.
2: Well, thank you. And thank you for look. You've dedicated your life to serving the people of Southern California and the people all over the United States in the military. I had a caller.
10: Yeah.
2: We had a caller in the Dallas show couple of weeks ago. His name was Sherman. I'll never forget him. He was military, then Dallas police. I was Dallas PD right out of high school. And Sherman wanted the first new truck. He was 89 years old. And, in fact, I wrote about him in my closing message of the newsletter that came out yesterday because he made such an impact on me. And people who give, like you, nobody understands what this world would be like. And look, we don't have a perfect country. I don't know of a perfect country. Yeah. But without people like you, Vince, it's a much better place than it would have been any other way. Mm-hmm. You made my day. When somebody says to me, thank you for your honesty, there's no higher compliment because that's my number one goal. God bless you. Hang on 30 more minutes.
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12: With SRN News, I'm John Scott. Governor Mikey Sherrill of New Jersey says federal officials will allow visitors back inside the Delaney Hall Immigration Detention Center in Newark. After a second straight night of clashes between protesters and law enforcement happened outside the center, the situation reached a boiling point late Saturday when protesters threw projectiles, fought over barricades, set fires, and scuffled with officers from the New Jersey State Police and the Newark Police Department, who were there to secure the area. In New York City, Mayor Zoran Mamdani did not attend an annual parade honoring Israel. The fierce defender of Palestinian human rights skipped the event, as he remains under heavy scrutiny from some of the city's Jewish population over his longstanding criticism of Israel. This is SRN News.
13: This is weatherology. I'm meteorologist Laura Lockwood with the Alexandria Lakes Area Forecast. Slight chance for storms tonight. Otherwise, cloudy skies expected. Lows level off around 57. Southeast winds 8 to 15 miles per hour. Cloudy skies expected again tomorrow. Slight chance of thunderstorms. Daytime highs approaching 79. Partly cloudy tomorrow night. Chance of thunderstorms. Lows dip down to about 54. For KXRA, I'm meteorologist Laura Lockwood. Right now, 60.
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0: to the Car Pro Show. Jerry Reynolds, the Car Pro, me, the old Roadmaster, Todd Chambliss, along with you. One of the most clicked items in the newsletter this week has to do with a hybrid. And is a hybrid right for you? Which is something I'm thinking about for my next vehicle, actually.
1: Well, I think everybody's talking about getting a hybrid now. That's the hottest thing going.
0: Yeah, you can't hardly go wrong with it, especially the ones that there are two types of hybrids. So there's the plug-in, and then there's the traditional, right?
1: Yes, that's correct.
0: Yeah, so you've got choices there. But in this particular article that is in the newsletter, Jerry kind of goes over, is it the right thing for you and some things to think about before you pull the trigger and get one. But I'm pretty much, I'm 95% positive that's going to be my next car.
1: Well, they make so much sense, and they're so dependable now, and we can all thank Toyota for that, because they started the hybrids many years ago, 25, 26, 27 years ago. Now, Hyundai had hybrids way back when, too, I found out recently, from a listener. And I didn't realize that.
0: Didn't know that either.
1: But yes, they've been around for a long time, too. But everybody's doing hybrids now. And, you know, when one of the most successful engines of the past century has been Ford's family of EcoBoost engines.
0: Oh, okay, yeah.
1: And, you know, they're twin turbos, and now Ford's getting into hybrids as well. The Escape comes in a hybrid, although it's going away. But they're looking at more hybrids. Really, the only car company that hasn't seemed to embrace hybrids yet is General Motors.
0: I'm surprised by that.
1: And, well, they went so deep electric. But everybody else has pivoted. Honda was deep electric, but they made a very quick switch to hybrids.
0: I think they saw the writing on the wall.
1: Yes, they did. Thank goodness. Mm-hmm. Let's go to Bill in Houston, Texas. Bill, welcome to the show. How can I help you?
2: Good afternoon, Todd and Jerry.
1: Good to have you, pal.
2: I am 90 years old, and I have not bought my last car.
0: Good for you.
1: Good. I'm glad to hear it.
2: As a matter of fact, I have bought my daughter three Toyota RAV4s and a Lexus SUV over the last 25 years. And I'm in the market to get her another vehicle, and I'm considering three cars, Jerry. And I wanted your opinion, if I may, please, sir.
1: Sure. What are you looking at?
2: Toyota Corolla Cross, the Honda HR-V, and the Kia Seltos that I've never even heard of before.
1: Yeah, the Seltos has been around a good while, and it's okay. Let me ask you this. What's she driving right now?
2: RAV4,
1: okay. Has she enjoyed that RAV4?
2: You bet.
1: It would be hard. I mean, there's good reason the RAV4 is the number one selling SUV in America. Now, with that said, as time has gone on, they've gotten more and more expensive. Same is true with the Honda. The Seltos really hadn't, but I'm going to throw you a curve here, okay?
2: Okay.
1: If I were looking in that segment of what's considered compact SUVs, the one that I would buy for the money, and if money's not an object, then all you need to do is tell me that, because I'm going to make a different choice. But the Chevrolet Trax for the money.
2: Chevrolet what?
1: Trax. It's under $30,000, and for what you get, I think it's the best buy on the market.
2: Really?
1: Bar none. Now, what year is her current RAV4?
2: 16.
1: Okay, so if she's typically keeping a car 10 years, like she's had that last one, then I would tell you to stick with the Toyota or the Honda, either one, because both those will do 10 years or 200,000 miles or more. The truck.

0: tracks. The tracks is too new for me to say that, but I will tell you, from the standpoint of enjoyable and the standpoint of value, it's the best SUV out there. How many miles a year does she drive typically?
1: Oh, close to 20.
0: Okay.
1: 20,000.
0: Then I'd set what I'd eliminate what I just said about the tracks, because I don't know that it'll do 200,000 without any trouble, and I'd go right back and I'd get another RAV4. I know for sure it'll do 200,000, and if she gets the RAV4,
1: so you wouldn't consider the Corolla Cross?
0: Oh, I'm sorry. Yes, I would. I mean, the Corolla Cross is the Corolla that's a little bit larger, sets up a little bit higher, it's got bigger tires and wheels, but the underpinnings, the powertrain, is all Corolla, and it has been exceptional. It's a Toyota. She can't go wrong there. And it is cheaper than the RAV4 up front.
1: It's a little cheaper than the RAV, that's right.
0: Yeah.
1: I'm looking to save a few dollars.
0: Well, then let's go with the Toyota Corolla Cross. You can't go wrong there.
1: Could you recommend a dealer, a pro dealer?
0: Absolutely, I can. You guys are you actually in Houston?
1: Well, in Missouri City, Sugar Land.
0: Okay, so let me see here. Give me your zip code.
1: 77459.
0: So I'm going to go to carpro.com. And I'm going to, because I live in Dallas-Fort Worth, I don't know all the ins and outs of.
1: Oh, sure.
0: 77-049?
1: 459. Southwest Houston.
0: Okay.
1: Out in the burbs.
0: Out in the suburbs. I got it. That's a nice area right there. So I'm going to choose Toyota. I'm putting in 77459. I'm hitting results, and the closest dealer to you is in Angleton, Texas. A really, really nice guy named Mark Holian, who has helped a lot of my listeners at Gulf Coast Toyota. So if you will talk to Mark, he is the general manager. Tell him you talk to me. He will roll out the red carpet. They're only 19 miles from you, and I can tell you from listeners have told me about their service department, and it is fantastic. So you're going to be in great hands there with Mark. He's a nice, nice, nice guy.
1: And you think a 16 RAV with 170,000 miles is worth anything on trade?
0: Yes, I do. The way SUVs are selling right now, and because of the history of RAV4, that's a vehicle that 10 years ago, I would have said, okay, well, it's not going to be worth much because it's just going to get sent to the auction. But now, with SUVs, as the way they're selling, as good as that one is, Mark will keep that so he can give you more for it because he's going to resell it. So, yes, you can definitely get a good trade value from Mark. Bill, we got to run, but I thank you for the call. It was a nice talking to you.
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18: Another big clicked item on the newsletter this past week is a news item talking about a survey where people don't believe electric cars will save money. Apparently, they polled over 2,000 Americans and found two-thirds of respondents don't believe owning an EV would save them money on fuel costs compared to a traditional gasoline-powered vehicle. Your thoughts on that?
0: It does right now.
18: I would think so. I think the numbers would belie all that.
0: But look, you got to look at the big picture. I mean, if you're contemplating electric versus gas, it'd be real simple to say, well, gosh, gas is $4.25 a gallon. If you're listening in California, it's $5.50.
18: Yeah. Right, exactly.
0: So it'd be easy to say, yeah, electric, you know, is going to save me money because of gas prices. Mm-hmm. But those gas prices aren't going to be this way forever. And in fact, they probably won't be this way much longer. They've come down this week. But if you filter in the cost of an electric car, you filter in the cost of getting a charger, the biggest cost of on an electric car, depreciation.
18: Yep.
0: Because the resale on them has just been horrific.
18: Marketplace is not kind to that.
0: No. Yeah. Now, if you want to skirt all that, then lease an electric car, which is the only way to get one.
18: Oh, 100%.
0: That's what I did. I leased my BMW electric. I love it. But if I were buying it, I wouldn't have an electric car.
18: Yeah.
0: So, you know, I think there's still a perception issue with people on electric cars are going to break. But the truth is, electric cars are actually extremely reliable.
18: They are, but there's some extra cost. I mean, you mentioned about the charger and the charging stations, and there's a talk you've actually mentioned on the show about the tax that they may want to give to electric vehicle owners.
0: Oh, they've already done it.
18: Didn't know if that went through or not, but yeah, because you're not paying for gas tax, so they have to get their money back someplace else. Yeah.
0: That's right, exactly.
18: So there's that.
0: Let's talk to Kevin in Houston. Kevin, first car, worst car?
9: Well, the first car is 1980 Chevrolet Monza. That car taught me a really, really good lesson about oil leaks and such.
0: Oh yeah, I bet that was a known problem. Absolutely. And what?
9: Yes, sir.
0: Yeah. So, what was your worst car?
9: The worst car was the 1994. Oldsmobile Cutlass. It was it was not the quality of the car itself, but I had inherited it from an aunt out in Las Vegas.
0: Yeah.
9: When she passed on, my dad and I went and got it, brought it back. Within 2 months of bringing it back, we found out my aunt had been filling it with E85, and it was not an E85 compatible vehicle. So it did wipe out the camshaft on it.
0: Oh my
9: goodness! So about $2,500 later, partial engine rebuild. I had a good, reliable car after that.
0: Yeah, I love those old Cutlasses. Those were.
9: Yeah.
0: If I could find the right, I don't know what year I'd want, but the Cutlass came in a Hurst Olds combination, where it had a Hurst automatic shifter in the console, and I thought that was the most beautiful car I have ever seen. If I could ever find the right one today, I think I'd probably have to have it. Thanks for the call, Kevin. We appreciate you very, very much. Oh, a Monza.
18: Haven't heard that name in a while.
0: No, it's been a while.
18: Yeah. Did that shifter have like an eight ball there on the top of the shifter like those classic cars had?
0: No.
18: Okay, then.
0: No, but close.
18: All right, then.
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18: Well, it's that we've got to say goodbye to a fine affiliate that we've had for a number of years in the Los Angeles area, and that is KNX. They have been a great affiliate, and we've had so many people who have listened at that point in Southern California, but they're changing their radio station, so they're going to move on, and we're not going to be on that station next week. So the question is, where will we be in Los Angeles next week?
0: Well, we will be there, and I'm very pleased. Then, and just real quick, I just want to thank KNX because, you know, they've gone through a lot of changes. We were on AM and FM. We were on for 2 hours for a lot of years with them, and they cut us back to an hour, I don't know, 6 months ago or maybe even less than that, and I knew then that, you know, something was happening and we were going to have to make a change. Mm-hmm. 1 hour is just not enough as long as we've been on the air. Because we were on KLAC before KNX. You weren't here.
18: That was before me, yeah.
0: Yeah, that was BT before Todd, or right. BR before Roadmaster, right. Whichever way you want to go with it.
18: Sure.
0: But look, we're saying goodbye to KNX, but we're not saying goodbye to you. We would not do that. LA has been too important to us here on the CarPro Show. So next week, next Saturday, tune in for 2 hours of straight talk and honest answers on KABC 790.
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18: News this hour from Town Hall. I'm John Scott. The region remains tense. The U.S. military says it stopped another commercial vessel trying to break through the U.S. blockade of Iranian ports.
32: U.S. military officials say the Gambia flag bulk carrier Leanne Star ignored multiple warnings U.S. forces overnight. Officials also say because of the ignored warnings, they struck the vessel's engine room with a missile. Meanwhile, that ship remains adrift in the Gulf of Oman. The U.S. launched the blockade on April 17th in response to Iran effectively closing the strait after the war began.
18: That's correspondent Andrew Stewart. Dow futures rose Sunday night along
4: with the S&P 500 futures and NASDAQ futures ahead of President Trump's decision on a deal to end the war. The Israeli army seizes a strategic castle in Lebanon. Julie Walker has more.
7: Israeli troops took control over Beaufort Castle atop a mountain in southern Lebanon, marking their deepest incursion into the country in more than a quarter century. Israel's military announcing the capture of the strategic castle Sunday after days of intense fighting with Hezbollah and airstrikes in nearby villages, saying it marks a major gain. The latest Israel-Hezbollah war began in early March. Meanwhile, Israel and Lebanon have been at war since Israel was created in 1948. They had direct talks in Washington last week and are due to meet again later this week. I'm Julie Walker.
4: California voters face a crowded ballot with 61 names during Tuesday's primary to replace outgoing Democratic Governor Gavin Newsom. The race has no clear frontrunner. Republican Steve Hilton, endorsed by President Trump, is emphasizing lower taxes and smaller government. More on these stories from townhall.com.
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4: CBS News Editor-in-Chief Barry Weiss has replaced Tanya Simon as executive producer of 60 Minutes.
9: In a memo to staff, Weiss and CBS News President Tom Sabrowski said their goal was, quote, building a show that thrives in the 21st century. Simon will be replaced by Nick Bilton. He's a documentarian, tech journalist, and former New York Times columnist. Bilton said in his own memo about the transition that the world has, in his words, moved, and so must the show if it's to survive. Bob Agner reporting.
4: In consumer news, not all sunscreens are equal. A recent report by the Environmental Working Group says only 20% of SPF products met its safety standard this year. The EWG rates products based on health hazards and other criteria. You should apply sunscreen 15 to 30 minutes before going out in the sun and reapply liberally every 2 hours. News and analysis at townhall.com. Hollywood's dramatic downturn is now spilling into politics, with conservatives pointing to industry decline as a key issue in the Los Angeles upcoming mayoral race. We have more on the story with Ron Taylor.
10: 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Conservatives argue the collapse reflects overregulation, high taxes, and aggressive union pressures driving production out of California. They say states and countries offering lower costs and fewer restrictions are winning business, while L.A. loses jobs and investment. The conservative view? Unless policymakers cut red tape and compete for production, Hollywood's slide and its economic fallout will continue. Ron Taylor reporting.
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1: This is Weatherology. I'm meteorologist Laura Lockwood with the Alexandria Lakes Area Forecast. Slight chance for storms tonight. Otherwise, cloudy skies expected. Lows level off around 57. Southeast winds 8 to 15 miles per hour. Cloudy skies expected again tomorrow. Slight chance of thunderstorms. Daytime highs approaching 79. Partly cloudy tomorrow night. Chance of thunderstorms. Lows dip down to about 54. For KXRA, I'm meteorologist Laura Lockwood. Right now, 61.
13: 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Todd Chambliss is Jerry's co-host. He's a noted voiceover guy and a celebrated Tibetan throat singer. So get ready to either call in with your question for Jerry or a song request for Todd on the CarPro Show.
0: Good to have you with us today on the CarPro Show. It is the last weekend of the month. That's always bargain time. And we're talking today about people making great deals on cars. And we're talking about the question of the week, which is first car and worst car. I want to hear from you on both those. I don't have a line open right now, but I will at some point at 800-926-7777. And before we go back to the phones, Todd Chambliss is with me. And how are you, sir?
18: I'm doing well. I was excited to see that somebody thought to bring in a lovely cake to commemorate all of our new affiliates.
0: Yes. I don't know who brought the cake.
18: I don't know who did, but it's pretty good.
0: 78 new stations joining us today, all the way from Anchorage to Wyoming, from Los Angeles to New York and Washington, D.C.
18: All over
0: the place. We are now broadcasting on 141 different radio stations. And that's all because of you.
18: Yep, absolutely.
0: And I don't mean you, Todd.
18: Oh,
0: I
18: thought you meant me. No, I was thinking,
0: you, the audience, who has been so kind to continue to listen and patronize the dealers that are at carpro.com. That all makes a huge difference, and we thank you. Mm-hmm. I've said it. I will be on the air for 25 years in September. Yep. And I've always said that this audience is the best audience in the country. They're nice. They're appreciative. They listen, and
18: they support too.
0: Yeah, they support. And I understand. We don't have a dealership at carpro.com that's close to everybody. But you can just rest assured when you close your eyes at night, if you used one of our dealers, you can rest assured you got a great deal and they were more than fair with you. And that's what I look for. I wish I could have one dealer of every brand in every market the show airs in. Reality, there's not that many good dealers.
18: Yeah, it's tough to find them all over like you find in some areas. I mean, just every single city, you've got a disadvantage going sometimes.
0: Well, and I'm picky.
18: Yeah.
0: I'm picky. Yeah. Being in the car business for all the years that I was, I know the good ones from the bad ones, and I've shocked people through the years when I've made this statement, but I'll make it one more time. I can pull up in front of a dealership and in the first 30 seconds tell you if it's a good one or not.
18: Mm-hmm.
0: And that's the truth.
18: Yeah.
0: And if there's a vibe, there's a way that good dealerships pay attention to detail. It's about how their landscaping is done. It's paint on the dealership. Look,
18: is garbage overrun.
0: When I was in the Ford business, I told my people consistently, every Ford dealer in Dallas-Fort Worth carries the same cars. All the buildings have glass and brick and pretty shiny cars sitting on the showroom. But the difference is people. If you got the best people out there, and I was blessed to have an outstanding staff. I had 400 people under one roof at one time at a dealership, and they were the best in the business. Mm-hmm. I overpaid them, and I knew it, but guess what? Nobody left me. Nobody went somewhere else. Grass wasn't greener across town.
2: Yeah.
0: And that's the truth. Let's talk to Mark, and he is calling from La Jolla, California. Mark, welcome.
3: Good morning, Jerry and Todd. Thank you for taking my call.
0: Oh, it's
3: a pleasure.
0: I really
3: don't have a question. I was just kind of sad, and then I got happy. I get KNX is very powerful and comes all the way to San Diego, and then I heard you're going to be on KABC, so I'm happy again. You helped me. I wanted a 4Runner that doesn't have a 4-cylinder turbocharged engine. You told me which year to get. I waited with you for the new Volkswagen van and was the ID Buzz and was kind of disappointed in the price. And you've just helped me for so many years. I've kind of grown up listening to you. And I just wanted to thank you because I thought we were going away from each other. But just a few seconds ago, I heard about KABC. So,
0: yeah, we're tickled
3: again.
0: We're tickled to death and really tickled to have 2 hours back. Mm-hmm. That was the big that. As much as I loved KNX, when we went to 1 hour there, I was hurt. I was disappointed. And we've been on some great stations that we've lost. Cleveland is the one that comes to mind first.
2: Yeah.
0: WTAM in Cleveland. The Cleveland audience loved this show, I believe, more than in my hometown of Dallas, Texas. And we're on a great station in Dallas. But I did one live remote at the Cleveland Auto Show. Todd, I wish you'd have been there to see
2: me too.
0: It.
2: Yeah.
0: Kevin was with me at the time.
2: Yep.
0: But the line of people just to come by and say hi and get something signed or take a picture, the line was at least 100 people long at some points. And I will never, ever forget that. And I'm absolutely 100% committed to getting back on the air in Cleveland because I love the people there. And that wasn't a city that I would have ever said, oh, boy, that sounds like a great place for a radio show.
2: Mm-hmm.
0: It just, it's all about people. It's just exactly what I was talking about car dealerships just 30 seconds ago. About how the difference in car dealerships is people, and the difference in audiences is people too, and so we're going to get back there,
3: Jerry,
0: someday.
3: You come into our homes. I remember when your dog passed away, and that made me very sad. And I know what that's like. So you come into people's homes, and you become kind of part of the family in a sense. And for so many years, I'm way down here in San Diego, and we don't have a local station with you, but we can get the powerful LA stations. So you made my day when I heard you're going to be back on LA stations. And you even pronounced La Jolla correctly, which is hard.
0: Well, I've been there. That's
3: all right.
0: That's one of the prettiest beaches I've ever seen. Just a gorgeous, gorgeous place. So, yeah, and look, let me tell you, Mark, and let me tell everybody at the same time. If you're ever in your car and you're not where you can hear us or you don't think you are, just go to carpro.com and hit listen live for 3 hours of the show, 11 to 2 Central, 9 to noon Pacific.
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18: Welcome back to the Car Pro Show. Jerry Reynolds is the Car Pro, and I'm Todd Chambliss. In this week's newsletter, I guess this was the most clicked item. We mentioned it early in the show, and I wanted to get your thoughts a little bit deeper about the vehicle kill switch. I mean, this has been going around for a bit, and we're hearing, at least I'm hearing, all of these horror stories, like you're driving down the road, and the government's just going to hit a button and turn the whole thing off, like, as you're driving down the interstate.
0: Yeah, if the government thinks that you've been drinking and you shouldn't be driving, they're just going to cut your car off.
18: What if you have some mouthwash and then they detect that? Couldn't that just be another reason they shut it off?
0: I suppose it could.
18: So it's not a perfect system.
0: Or if you weave a little bit, you know.
18: If you weave, yeah.
0: I mean,
18: yeah.
0: Imagine poor Kevin.
18: Poor Kevin.
0: He'd never get to go.
18: Oh, he'd be shut down every day. I mean, you know, it just goes to show you.
0: God, yeah. I loved him, and he was a great partner for 23 years, but he couldn't drive. Oh, my God. He could not drive.
18: Even before all the stuff happened? I mean, way back in the day, like early on?
0: Oh,
18: he was still wrecking like crazy?
0: He totaled a brand new Expedition I had him driving.
18: Oh, for goodness sakes.
0: Back in 2001.
18: Oh, my. That's a shame.
0: Oh, he was a horrible driver. Horrible driver.
18: Good guy, though.
0: No, yeah.
18: Except the driving part.
0: Yeah, except the driving part.
18: Yeah.
0: Let's talk to Rick in League City, Texas. Rick, I'm so sorry you've held so long. I apologize. How can I help you, my friend?
4: Hi, Jerry. I've been a long-time listener. Really enjoy your show.
0: Thank you.
4: I'll be quick. I have a 2020 Subaru Ascent. 53,000 miles. Been a great car.
0: Yeah.
4: I really like the Subarus. And but the question is, my 6-year warranty expires next month. And I've heard some things about the transmission. And I'm wondering if you think I should invest some more money into another extended warranty or just keep the maintenance up.
0: No, I do. I think you should get one. And not because Ascent has had a lot of transmission issues. I haven't actually heard that before. And, you know, if you look online at a certain, any vehicle that's made, you're going to find bad things because,
4: right,
0: you know, people that are super happy, people that have 200,000 miles on their Ascents, don't take the time to go online and say, oh, I love my Ascent. It's been the greatest SUV I've ever had. I've had no problems with it, and I'm at 200,000 miles. That doesn't happen. So when you look for things on any car, you're going to find them. And it doesn't right. mean necessarily that it's a characteristic of the car. You just don't know how that person that's angry, how they maintained their car. Did they try to tow a 7,500-pound trailer in with their Ascent, and now suddenly they got transmission problems? Big surprise, right? So
4: right.
0: You just can't pay attention to those things. However, to add to that, I would tell you that if you use that warranty one time, the odds are good it'll pay for itself. With the cost of repairs right. today, because they've gone through the roof, it's crazy what it costs for a transmission today. I mean, for years, $4,000, you could get a complete brand new transmission, parts, labor, the whole deal for $4,000. 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
4: Okay.
0: What they'll do when you reach out to them, and you can reach them through my website, at the top of the page in the search box, just type that in, CHAIZ, and it'll pull up their website. 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

0: certified. 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And then the factory warrants that car because of what it's been through, because the dealership has to go through. When I was in the Ford business, we had a 161-point check.
1: 161?
0: Yes.
1: Wowie.
0: I mean, it didn't matter how old the car was. It got new windshield wiper blades.
1: Okay.
0: Every single one of them.
1: Yeah.
0: If the tires had, I mean, just very little wear, you replaced the tires. 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It's like 3 years, but it's unlimited mileage. If I was a high mileage driver, I'd buy a certified Lexus before I'd buy a new one because the warranty's better.
1: Yeah, there you go.
0: Yeah.
1: That's a great point, actually.
0: Well, thank you.
1: You're kind of that's sort of why you're the car pro, right?
0: Yeah.
1: Okay, I'll buy that.
0: You're the roadmaster.
1: Right, I'll take that too.
0: Henry in Marble Falls, Texas. What a pretty town. Henry, welcome to the Car Pro Show. What can I do for you?
2: Howdy, guys. I'm pretty much a Toyota guy. I've bought my last Toyota truck. That's going to be a spare.
1: Oh, here
2: now.
1: We go.
2: I'm looking for a I'm looking for a smooth driving Toyota SUV or four-door sedan. And I'm just wondering, are SUVs more expensive just because they're SUVs, or are they comparable to four-door sedan? And what do you recommend, smooth driving, one SUV and one sedan?
0: Well, I tell you, SUVs are more expensive because they're more popular. It's that simple. And they've got more uses. I mean, you can go with a three-row SUV. You can go with a two-row SUV. You can go with a compact. You can go with electric. You can go with hybrid. I mean, there's so many choices. But people have learned over time that SUVs are really, really handy to have. Now, most of them have a pretty decent towing capacity, 5,000 pounds up to 8,000 pounds. And the reason I tell you that is because it does affect the ride. If you're looking for a really smooth ride, then you need to get a sedan. They're just set up differently than an SUV is. So many of the big SUVs are truck-based. In other words, they got a truck chassis under them. And with that comes a rougher ride, but you also get more capacity. So if you're looking for a smooth riding SUV, I think Lincoln makes the smoothest riding SUV on the market. The Lexus is a very close second, whether you go with an RX or a TX or a GX. Those all ride smoothly, but it's not going to be as smooth as a car. So for those reasons, I would tell you to look. How big a car do you think you need? You looking for something large or something middle, medium size?
2: Medium size.
0: Okay.
2: I've had a Camry before, and I was happy with it, but I wasn't happy with the ride. But that's medium sized car would be nice.
0: Look at the Lexus ES 350. It's got a nice smooth ride. It's going to be. Oh, it's going to be comparable in size to your Camry, but it's going to have a nicer interior and it's going to ride better. It's going to be a little quieter inside. If you want to go up from there, the new Toyota Crown is a wonderful, wonderful riding car. great visibility, a lot of room inside, and

0: Then, last but not least, look at the Genesis G80. That, my friend, is a road car, and it will, it is so quiet and so smooth, and it's got so many neat features. If you buy a new one, it comes with a 10-year, 100,000-mile warranty. You know, a lot of this is going to depend on budget, which you didn't mention, but if,
1: I'm definitely going to stay away from the Genesis.
0: Okay. If you go with a used one, you can get a real, really, really nice one for under 50 grand. I'm just telling you. But then in that
1: that's interesting. Okay.
0: Yeah, it is. And it still comes with a lot of warranty left. It's not the 10-year, but it's got a 5-year, 60,000-mile warranty. So if you go with a certified Genesis, that might be the way to go, and you're going to love that car. I'll tell you that. If I were looking brand new, I would definitely look at the new Toyota Crown and see what you think about it. Everybody I've helped get one of those cars just loved it. I mean, dearly loved it. With that, my friend, we got to run, but I do thank you for calling. And let's talk to George in Los Angeles. George, welcome.
2: Good morning or good afternoon.
0: Yes, sir.
2: And congratulations on finding 141 stations that put up with your Texas drawl.
0: How about that? You know, they told me 15 years ago, you ain't going to make it in L.A., boy. And I said, well, we'll see. Maybe not, but I'm going to give it a try. Yeah. And here we are.
2: Give it a shot.
0: Yep. Yep.
2: Anyway, first car was a 67 VW Bug.
0: Oh, cool.
2: Came back from Europe. When they used to drive them in Europe, bring them over here and sell it, paid $1,500 for it, put about 100,000 miles on it, sold it to my sister for $800. It got stolen from her, and she got $2,000 from the insurance company.
0: What a happy story.
2: That was fun. And then the worst, unfortunately, was I had a company car, Chevy Impala, and the first one I had was fabulous. I loved it. So I ordered the same car, the same paint job and everything. My kids were upset that I basically repeated the car. The second one was such a lemon. They gave me they terminated the lease early and gave me a Toyota Highlander, and I liked that so much I went out and bought my 2009, and I'm still driving it.
0: Look at you. Brother, thanks for the call. Join us on KABC next week, 790.
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1: Hello, Tess. Tess,
2: hello.
1: Hey,
2: how you,
1: what can I help you with?
2: Hello. Can you hear me?
1: Yes, sir. Just fine.
2: Yeah. Thank you for taking my call.
1: You bet.
2: I'm a long time listener, long time, way back to 2000 when you were a skater.
1: Well, thank you. Appreciate it.
2: Thank you for your service. Thank you very much.
1: Thank you.
2: I'm driving a 2019 Highlander. So I got 120,000 miles now. And I'm trying to collect information in between the Lexus DX500 and the Genesis. Which way should I go?
1: How long do you think you'll keep this one as long as you kept the last one?
2: The Highlander, I'm going to trade it or sell it. And then either get the Lexus or the Genesis.
1: Well,
2: GB870 and 80, what's the difference there? Do they have a third row?
1: The 80 does have a third row. The 70 does not.
2: Okay, do they come in hybrid?
1: Yes, they do, actually. But
2: They do.
1: But I will tell you that for lack of any repairs and longevity, if you want something that'll go 200,000 miles, I'd go with the Lexus. I like the Genesis, don't get me wrong. But the Lexus is going to be impossible to beat. They're just so good and they last so long. And you're going to be out so little money down the road on repairs and maintenance and all the things. You know, they're just that good. So, you know, personally, I think the Genesis is more enjoyable to drive.
2: Yeah.
1: I do. I love the interiors and I love the features of the Genesis. But,
2: And how about the engines? Like they have a 2.5 and 3.5. Does it make a difference which one?
1: I'd go with 3.5 if I were you. But I've got a heavy foot and I like power, so you know, drive both. If the 2.5 it's got enough power for you, then get it because you'll get better fuel economy definitely. Okay. But I could tell you if I were making this decision today, I'd go with the Genesis just from the standpoint of reliability. Tess, we got to run. I've got great dealers for both those at my website. I appreciate the call. And Ken in Star, Idaho, welcome to the show. How can I help you?
3: Thanks, Jerry. Nice to talk to you. I have a 2024 Jeep Grand Cherokee. I have 7 payments left on my lease.
1: Yeah.
3: I moved from Southern California to Idaho, so I can't turn it in at the dealership I bought it, but I want to buy the thing out.
1: Yeah.
3: What steps do I have to do? Do I have to take it back to a dealer, or can I somehow do it online, or
1: you,
3: how do I buy the thing out?
1: You'll have to take it back to the dealer. You're going to owe the residual value plus the remaining payments. 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Then you go to the dealership and you'll pay that amount. 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It's really an easy process to do, but you're going to have to go through a dealer to do it. So, you know, I'd find the closest one and talk to one of the sales managers there and tell him what you want to do, and they'll hook you up. 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

0: We are on iRadio. He is Eric Carly, and I'm Gary McNamara. Well, the biggie over the weekend in domestic politics and the focus of most of the media was this. Here's an audio cut I want to play here.
1: All right.
2: Let me ask you, do you have concerns with the weight of all these controversies that it may jeopardize Democratic hopes to get that Senate seat in Maine?
3: Yeah, I have concerns. That guy has questions to answer, and that's what campaigns are for.
0: Cory Booker yesterday. No blanks, Sherlock.
1: Yeah.
0: Hey, my rent-a-car, all I can think about it over the weekend, my rent-a-car was a license plate of Maine. And I was like, is this a coincidence?
1: Yeah.
0: And just as I picked it up, was dropping it off, all the blank was hitting the fan.
1: Yeah.
0: Yesterday. Like,
1: yeah.
0: Oh, my gosh. The commie, Nazi, pedophile, paradise, sexting victim.
1: And he's still leading, as far as we know, right?
0: Yeah. We'll get to that.
1: In fact, he may go up in the polls. We're not sure.
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5: With SRN News, I'm Ken Lorman in Washington. The Iran conflict remains in a tense holding pattern. It began in February and a ceasefire took hold in April. Threats continue. It's a fragile pause with ongoing risk of escalation. Public policy expert Matthew Continetti says President Trump's objective in Iran remains the same, that it cannot have a nuclear weapon. Graham Plattner's wife has responded to news reports about his alleged sexually explicit text with several women. This controversy adds to a number of campaign challenges and controversies as he tries to unseat Republican Senator Susan Collins. Nearly 100,000 vehicles are being recalled by Honda. That is due to an issue with airbags. This is SRN News.
6: This is weatherology. I'm meteorologist Laura Lockwood with the Alexandria Lakes Area Forecast. Overcast skies overnight with a slight chance of thunderstorms. Lows dip down to about 57. Southeast winds 8 to 15 miles per hour. Overcast skies again Monday. Slight chance for storms. High temperatures reach up to 79. Partly cloudy skies Monday night. Chance of thunderstorms. Lows level off around 54. For KXRA, I'm meteorologist Laura Lockwood. Currently, it's 61 degrees.
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0: We are Red Eye Radio. He is Eric Carly, and I'm Gary McNamara. The only band that I think, the commercial band that I think should be playing on the 4th of July anywhere in Washington would be the Sex Pistols playing God Save the Queen, an anti-England monarchy song.
1: Yeah, maybe at a No Kings rally.
0: Yes.
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3: With SRN News, I'm Ken Lorman in Washington. The U.S. military says it's bombed Iranian radar and drone control sites in Iran after Tehran shot down an American Predator drone this weekend. Kuwait, meanwhile, said early Monday its air defenses had opened fire to intercept incoming drone and missile fire as Iran acknowledged launching a retaliatory strike. Elsewhere, the U.S. pushing a gradual de-escalation plan between Israel and Lebanon. Officials say the proposal calls for Hezbollah to halt attacks, Israel to hold off strikes in Beirut. Meantime, Secretary of State Rubio putting a spotlight on another hotspot, Cuba. He says something needs to be done because the failed communist country is 90 miles from the U.S. and could pose a national security threat. This is SRN News.
4: This is Weatherology. I'm meteorologist Laura Lockwood with the Alexandria Lakes Area Forecast. Overcast skies overnight with a slight chance of thunderstorms. Lows dip down to about 57. Southeast winds 8 to 15 miles per hour. Overcast skies again Monday. Slight chance for storms. High temperatures reach up to 79. Partly cloudy skies Monday night. Chance of thunderstorms. Lows level off around 54. For KXRA, I'm meteorologist Laura Lockwood. Currently, it's 61 degrees.
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0: And so the question when it comes to Iran is exactly what is the deal now and what's in the deal? And I don't think really anybody knows. We're all just speculating. Everything has changed so much over the last, you know, couple of weeks. You know, the president initially said that the deal had to be unconditional surrender. That was initially what was thrown out there. And we know that that's not the case anymore. Where we are right now, I really don't know. I don't think I don't think we're going to know until we actually have it, until there's a deal that where they say this is the deal.
1: And I think the president of Iran's resignation just complicates everything.
0: Yeah.
1: I mean, that if you want to talk about putting everything in the blender then and just mixing it all up, that creates a great uncertainty.

0: Barrett on radio. He's Eric Carlin. I'm Gary McNamara. You know, the problem for Plattner in Maine is so many people asked him in the last couple of weeks, you know, is there anything else out there? And he said, no, let's play this audio cut here from former MS Now host and insane on the issues, Mehdi Hasan. Here we go.
1: Is there other stuff out there that's going to come out now, between now and November? Is there another chat forum we don't know about? Another tattoo we haven't seen?
2: No. The everybody's seen all my tattoos now, and everybody's read all my internet comments. It, like, and we released everything.
1: Okay.
3: Are you sure?
0: Yeah. And just I'm just going through X here. Meghan McCain. I haven't seen her in a while.
3: No.
0: If Ted Cruz had a Nazi tattoo and was accused of doing everything Graham Plattner has done, Democrats would be crying literal tears on Meet the Press, demanding his resignation and saying he was an insult
3: That's
0: to
3: true.
0: Our Constitution.
3: That's true.
0: Said that. Yeah. I mean,
3: yes. They literally yeah. would be crying.
0: I know.
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5: With SRN News, I'm Ken Lorman in Washington. President Trump says Iran is eager to strike a deal with the U.S., calling it a potential win for Washington and its allies. His comments on Truth Social come after U.S. forces reported weekend strikes on Iranian sites. Iran claimed it targeted a U.S. base in response. The exchanges marked the latest tensions during the ongoing negotiations to end the three-month conflict. Senate Majority Leader John Thune says it's time for Republicans in Texas to come together and put their energy into getting Ken Paxton elected to the United States Senate. He says Paxton is laser-focused on winning the midterms. He's running against Democrat James Tallarico. Meantime, there's a growing controversy in the Democrat Party over Graham Plattner. This is SRN News.
6: This is weatherology. I'm meteorologist Laura Lockwood with the Alexandria Lakes Area Forecast. Slight chance for storms overnight. Otherwise, cloudy skies expected. Lows level off around 57. Southeasterly winds 8 to 15 miles per hour. Cloudy skies expected again Monday. Chance of thunderstorms. Daytime highs approaching 78. Lows dip down to about 55. Monday night, partly cloudy. For KXRA, I'm meteorologist Laura Lockwood. Currently, it's 61 degrees.
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0: We are on iRadio. He is Eric Carlin. I'm Gary McNamara. Well, the biggie over the weekend in domestic politics and the focus of most of the media was this. Here's an audio cut I want to play here.
1: All right.
2: Let me ask you, do you have concerns with the weight of all these controversies that it may jeopardize Democratic hopes to get that Senate seat in Maine?
3: Yeah, I have concerns. That guy has questions to answer, and that's what campaigns are for.
0: Cory Booker yesterday. No blanks, Sherlock.
1: Yeah.
0: Hey, my rent-a car. All I could think about it over the weekend, my rent-a car was a license plate of Maine. And I was like, is this a coincidence?
1: Yeah.
0: And just as I picked it up, all the, or actually was dropping it off, all the blank was hitting the fan.
1: Yeah.
0: Yesterday.
1: Like, yeah.
0: Oh my gosh. The commie Nazi pedophile paradise sexting victim.
1: And he's still leading, as far as we know, right?
0: Yeah.
1: Yeah.
0: We'll get to that.
1: In fact, he may go up in the polls. We're not sure.
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5: With SRN News, I'm Ken Lorman in Washington. The U.S. military says it's bombed Iranian radar and drone control sites in Iran after Tehran shot down an American Predator drone this weekend. Kuwait, meanwhile, said early Monday its air defenses had opened fire to intercept incoming drone and missile fire as Iran acknowledged launching a retaliatory strike. Elsewhere, the U.S. pushing a gradual de-escalation plan between Israel and Lebanon. Officials say the proposal calls for Hezbollah to halt attacks, Israel to hold off strikes in Beirut. Meantime, Secretary of State Rubio putting a spotlight on another hotspot, Cuba. He says something needs to be done because the failed communist country is 90 miles from the U.S. and could pose a national security threat. This is SRN News.
6: This is weatherology. I'm meteorologist Laura Lockwood with the Alexandria Lakes Area Forecast. Slight chance for storms overnight. Otherwise, cloudy skies expected. Lows level off around 57. Southeasterly winds 8 to 15 miles per hour. Cloudy skies expected again Monday. Chance of thunderstorms. Daytime highs approaching 78. Monday night, lows level off around 55. For KXRA, I'm meteorologist Laura Lockwood. Currently 61.
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0: We are Red Eye Radio. He's Eric Carly, and I'm Gary McNamara. You know, one of the most interesting narratives I heard over the weekend, which I thought was just great, that, you know, they said, you know, Susan Collins is the kind of Republican senator that every Democrat has just, you know, fawned over.
1: Yeah, right.
0: You know, votes for, you know, every, you know, radical Supreme Court justice, whatever.
1: Mm-hmm.
0: And it's like, so she's the one that they decide to run a communist, Nazi, pedophile paradise sexter against.
1: Right.
0: It's just like, it doesn't make any sense.
1: Right.
0: It's like, you know, you can't find you think about it. Him, Tallarico, they can't find normal people.
1: They really can't.
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0: We are Red Eye Radio. He is Eric Carly, and I'm Gary McNamara. The only band that I think, the commercial band that I think should be playing on the 4th of July anywhere in Washington would be the Sex Pistols playing God Save the Queen, an anti-England monarchy song.
1: Yeah, maybe at a No Kings rally.
0: Yes.
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3: With SRN News, I'm Ken Lormand in Washington. President Trump says Iran is eager to strike a deal with the U.S., calling it a potential win for Washington and its allies. His comments on Truth Social come after U.S. forces reported weekend strikes on Iranian sites. Iran claimed it targeted a U.S. base in response. The exchanges mark the latest tensions during the ongoing negotiations to end the three-month conflict. Senate Majority Leader John Thune says it's time for Republicans in Texas to come together and put their energy into getting Ken Paxton elected to the United States Senate. He says Paxton is laser-focused on winning the midterms. He's running against Democrat James Tallarico. Meantime, there's a growing controversy in the Democrat Party over Graham Plattner. This is SRN News.
4: This is weatherology. I'm meteorologist Alora Lockwood with the Alexandria Lakes Area Forecast. Slight chance for storms overnight. Otherwise, cloudy skies expected. Lows level off around 56. Winds out of the southeast, 8 to 15 miles per hour. Cloudy skies expected again. Monday, chance of thunderstorms. Daytime highs approaching 78. Partly cloudy skies. Monday night, lows level off around 54. For KXRA, I'm meteorologist Alora Lockwood. Right now, it's 63 degrees.
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7: It's 20 after. Welcome back to America in the Morning. We turn the calendar on a new page this month on Wall Street. 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
8: Wall Street opens to start June trading this morning. The major averages are all at new record highs from last Friday. A winning May is in the books for stocks, too. Here we go with June.
9: June is actually the worst month on average in a midterm year. Now, June's also been higher 9 of the last 10 years, so there's something for everyone.
8: That's the Carson Group's Ryan Dietrich on CNBC. On Friday, Dell shares were up 32% in one day. Micron shares were up 5% Friday, but up 87% for the month of May. Apple starts trading this morning, eyeing an 11th week in a row of gains. It's on its longest winning streak since 2009. The major averages all open this morning at record highs. Here's how they did last month for May. The Dow was up 2%. The S&P 500 index up 5%. The tech-heavy NASDAQ up 8%. Here's CNBC's Melissa Lee and Mike Santoli.
10: General principle, new highs are more bullish than bearish, but you can definitely also overshoot in the meantime. The end of May, you start looking ahead to what might be able to throw a flutter into this story, whether it is a jobs report, a Fed meeting, things like that.
11: And whether or not this vertical move can go higher.
10: For sure.
11: And the best May since the 1950s. I mean, it's been quite a track record for this month.
8: The war with Iran, now in month 4. The closure of the Strait of Hormuz has taken about 20% of the global oil and gas supply off the market. Prices at the pump were lower heading into the weekend, but still near 4-year highs. And that's causing some worries about the consumer.
12: We need those prices at the gas pumps to come down here. 2/3 of consumers surveyed are saying they're decreasing their spending and other things because of gas prices. Walmart talked about the fact that people are putting fewer gallons of gas in their car. They haven't seen that in years.
8: SW Retail Advisors Stacy Widlitz on CNBC. More workers are raiding their 401ks. Retirement balances fell in the first quarter of this year, according to Fidelity. More savers tapping those accounts for cash because they need it. Most financial experts advise raiding a 401k account because you forfeit the power of compound interest. But so many people have to make ends meet with soaring inflation. On today's watch list, big IPOs, initial public offerings, are in focus with a SpaceX roadshow on tap. Insurance companies are on alert today as the Atlantic hurricane season began this morning. This is a big week of data coming ahead. We get earnings from some retailers like Macy's and Ulta Beauty, and from some big tech names like Palo Alto Networks, Broadcom, and CrowdStrike. And then on Friday, we get the May jobs report from the Labor Department. That could move the markets.
7: You'll keep us posted. CNBC's Jessica Ettinger at 24 after. The smoke is clearing on a decades-long trend when America in the Morning continues after these messages.
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7: We're back on America in the Morning. It's 26 after. The man police in Virginia believe is responsible for shooting two sheriff's deputies and killing one of them was tracked down to North Carolina. The Carroll County, Virginia Sheriff's Office identified Deputy Logan Utt, a military veteran and a member of the agency since 2023, as the deputy killed in the shooting Friday night at a home near Richmond. Utt and another sheriff's deputy were sent to a home to conduct a welfare check when they encountered 55-year-old Michael Puckett, who opened fire. The deputies returned fire, but Puckett was able to flee the scene. Puckett was spotted on a surveillance camera in North Carolina, and authorities moved in and arrested him. Puckett is expected to face a judge today and also faces extradition back to Virginia to face murder charges. Cigarette smoking rates have hit an all-time low in the U.S., with just 1 in 11 adults now saying they're smokers. On what's leading to less people lighting up, here's correspondent Lisa Dwyer.
25: A CDC survey finds that the cigarette smoking rate among U.S. adults dropped to another all-time low last year, with only 1 in 11 adults saying they are current smokers. The rate has been gradually dropping for decades due to cigarette taxes, tobacco price hikes, smoking bans, public education, and changes in the social acceptability of lighting up in public. Cigarette smoking is a risk factor for lung cancer, heart disease, and stroke, and it's long been considered the leading cause of preventable death. I'm Lisa Dwyer.
7: America in the Morning for Monday, June 1st, 2026 is produced by Jeff McKay. I'm John Trout. This is Westwood One.
26: This is weatherology. I'm meteorologist Laura Lockwood with the Alexandria Lakes Area Forecast.
0: Cloudy skies expected today with a chance for storms. Daytime highs approaching 78. Winds out of the southeast, 5 to 10 miles per hour. Lows dip down to about 54. Tonight, partly cloudy. Sunshine mixed with clouds at times. Tomorrow, daytime highs approaching 83. I'm meteorologist Laura Lockwood with your KXRA forecast brought to you by Egg Country. Right now, 63.
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7: This is America in the Morning from Westwood One. Coming up this half hour.
29: It was a sea of blue and white on Fifth Avenue in New York City for the Israeli Day Parade.
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31: Two high-profile Senate races in the midterms already grabbing America's attention. I'm Clayton Neville.
32: Pete Hegseth says Washington is committed to the Indo-Pacific region while softening past comments that describe China as an imminent threat.
33: I'm Haya Pinjwani.
7: A man arrested for killing three people faces a judge in Hawaii today. Three climbers fall to their death in Alaska, and we'll have the updates on an apartment explosion in Dallas and a paper mill implosion in Washington State, along with Robert Workman's sports and a man using AI to make music. Back after these messages.
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0: Good morning. It is Monday. It's the 1st of June, and I'm Jackson filling in for Patty Wicken this morning, and this week, as a matter of fact. And on the phone, I have Jennifer Wojcicki from Weatherology. How are you this morning, Jennifer?
1: I'm doing pretty well, thanks. How are you?
0: I'm good, too. Did we just, like, skip over most of those spring temps and right into summer, or what happened there?
1: Yeah, essentially kind of seems like that's the case here. Yeah, we definitely just went essentially from like early spring into the start of summer. And it looks like that's kind of what we're expecting here this week as well. Today we're expecting to see a few scattered areas of showers and thunderstorms here early this morning with cloudy skies to start, but then becoming mostly sunny for the day. Highs getting us into the upper 70s. We should be right around about the mid 70s instead. So just slightly above average for this time of the year. Partly cloudy skies develop tonight. Overnight lows right around about 54. For your day on Tuesday, we'll see some sunshine tomorrow. High of 83 degrees. Looks like 81 here on Wednesday. A chance for some showers and storms comes into the region once again. Thursday, chance for showers and storms. Actually, a similar day. Cloudy, high of 80 degrees. Then for your day on Friday, once again, another similar day. Chance for rain, showers, and thunderstorms. Partial sunshine with a high around about 81. I'm meteorologist Jennifer Wojcicki.
0: Thanks, Jennifer. Have a good day.
1: Thanks, you too.
0: All right. And at 6:06, we have cloudy skies. It's definitely muggy. We've got 100% humidity. The dew point's at 61. A little mist in the air, maybe even. East wind is at 7, along with our 61 degrees. The barometer's at 30.05. We're looking at the sun came up at 5:34. Sunset this evening at 9:04. And at 7 after 6, we're going to do this.
2: This is Tracy Weaver. Welcome to Prayer Life. Our prayer focus this week is praying for your church family. Men and women, the Apostle Paul in Ephesians chapter 6 invites the believers to pray for him, that words may be given to him in the opening of his mouth so that he would boldly proclaim the mystery of the gospel and declare it boldly as he ought to. Let's just take a moment and pray for the pastoral staff and the leadership of your local church. Father, we lift up the leaders of our church. We pray for their personal spiritual vitality. Lord, that you would rise up within them, that their personal walk with you would be intimate and fresh. Lord, that they would be choice tools in your hand. We pray for their family. Bless their spouses and their children. May their home life be a wonderful reflection of who they are in Christ and their values and applying your truths in their home life. And Father, we pray for spiritual warfare that is directed against them. Protect them from Satan's attacks. And we pray all these things in Jesus' name. Amen. This is Tracy Weaver of Risen Life Ministries, encouraging you to pray for your church leadership. Join me again tomorrow for Prayer Life.
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10: Good morning, I'm Lynn Kettleson with Midwest Farm Time, a look at weather, markets, and farm news. Linda Brecky, good morning.
11: Good morning. Well, some needed rain in areas of Minnesota over the weekend.
10: Yeah, there was mixed amounts, anywhere from 2 tenths to more than that. In fact, a little area of rain showing up in southwest Minnesota. Not sure if that's even hitting the ground at this point, but it's showing up on the weather radar.
11: And this is the week of the World Pork Expo happening at the Iowa State Fairgrounds in Des Moines. And Dan Lemke will be there on Wednesday. It's Wednesday and Thursday, and we'll have reports.
10: That sounds good. Markets in the overnight trade, higher for soybeans, a little bit lower for corn.
11: And we'll be back with your markets in a moment.
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10: 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Stock market up 271. Last 3 month futures, May 1690 down 1. June 1619 down 4. July 1672 up 2.
11: Cash cheese barrels 144, no change. Blocks 147 and a half. And down 1 1/4. Iowa, Minnesota barrels and gilts not available, but the national weighted average 93.23, down 41 cents.
10: On the Board of Trade for the week, July corn closed down 16, December down 11. November soybeans closed up 2 cents for the week. July wheat in Chicago was down 35 cents. In the overnight trade, July corn 4.45¾ down 1. December 4.74¼ down 3/4. July soybeans 11.90¼ up 3½. November 11.93¾ up 3¾. And July wheat 6.14½ up 4. Friday to Friday on the Mercantile Exchange, June live cattle were down 105. August down 55. June lean hogs were up 10 cents. July down 90 cents.
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10: And joining us, Al Kleist, the Al Kleist Report. Now, before we get into what we should watch for the week, how are we doing compared with a year ago?
16: Actually, corn is, Lynn, very close. We're 446 on corn a year ago. Nearby corn was at 444. Beans were about $1.50 higher at 1192. We were at 1042 a year ago. And the wheat market is right at 80 cents a bushel higher. What's interesting is the energy markets. We're seeing a year ago, crude was at $60.92 a barrel. Today it's at $87.68, or about $90 a barrel. So we're up about $29 or $30 a barrel. A year ago, gasoline prices were $2.02. Today we're at $3.08. So we're up about $1.09. And diesel prices are $1.44 higher. Urea, other fertilizer costs are up by about 30 to 50%. So whereas corn prices are about unchanged, input costs are up dramatically.
11: Al, what are you watching for market influences this week?
16: Again, watching the headlines out of the U.S. and talks with Iran. They keep talking, but it doesn't appear that Iran is willing to give up anything. I think it's just a matter of time until Trump runs out of patience and starts pounding them again militarily. And that's one of the reasons why we're seeing strong gains in the energy market in the overnight trade.
10: It appears they're not sure who the leaders are over there. It sounds like a mess.
16: Yeah, I think we really haven't seen the new leader since he was announced that he is the premier of Iran. And also at the same time, you've got the Revolutionary Guard, which is very hardcore and does not want to give up anything. You've got more moderates that are also trying to negotiate. So when they cannot agree who is really running the country, it makes it very difficult to put together any type of lasting agreement.
11: And now we'll get the condition report for corn and soybeans this afternoon. What are you seeing and hearing about crop conditions throughout the Corn Belt?
16: Initially, it's really tough when the corn plants are all that small to do an accurate. So I think we'll be somewhere around 70-75% good to excellent on corn, very close to that on soybeans. And the initial report isn't as important to watch as the trend. What is the trend in those condition numbers here during the month of June?
10: Little higher in soybeans overnight. Anything that affecting that?
16: Stronger energy markets, stronger soybean oil markets got the bean market higher. It was hit pretty hard last week, so you have some end user buying. I wouldn't be surprised to see today and or tomorrow some additional spot sales being announced. We're down to a pretty good level of support for the people that global buyers that have been waiting to buy in weakness.
11: Any changes in
10: basis?
11: Any changes in basis levels over the past few days or week?
16: Unfortunately, no. It seems, Linda, that the basis levels will widen out on the rallies, but they haven't been improving. The market is aware that, especially for corn, there's just a huge amount of last year's cash corn crop being sold on every rally. So typically, when you see the futures market correct lower, I think last week we were down about 15 cents on nearby corn, that you would see the basis levels improve to offset some of that. But no, we've seen at the processors that they have more than enough corn coming in. So that's really a frustrating situation for producers to see not only the futures go down, but the basis widen at the same time.
10: And I assume producers want to start cleaning out the bins before long that still have grain.
16: Yeah, I mean, once you have the crop planted, the crop's up in pretty good shape. They have found out storing into August has usually been the wrong marketing decision. So on any day-to-day rallies, the elevators that I talk to say there's a lot of grain offers above the market, and they keep on lowering their offers because where they wanted to sell a few weeks ago just does not look realistic right now.
10: Very good, Al. We appreciate it. You have a good week.
16: Thanks for the call.
10: You bet. Al Kleist, the Al Kleist Report, back in a moment.
11: 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The auction will be held on Thursday, June 4th at 1 p.m. at the Chandler Community Center in Chandler. 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
11: We should see a Senate Ag Committee draft of a farm bill soon, according to Compeer Financial Vice President of Legislative Affairs, Perry Osnes.
18: Yeah, this farm bill has been a journey unlike virtually any other, given that we're dealing with a farm bill currently that was passed back in 2018. But I think as everyone knows, the House fortunately passed their version of the farm bill a few weeks ago. Last week, our understanding is the Senate Ag Committee Chair Bozeman and Ranking Member Klobuchar, all members of the committee met behind closed doors talking about Farm Bill. Senator Bozeman has signaled he's going to be releasing a draft, a Farm Bill draft, sometime next month, which isn't that far away. And so from there, then, you know, it becomes a issue of how quickly he will move to markup, what's all going to be in the bill. I think he is trying to, at least publicly saying, he's going to try to avoid as much controversy as possible. Hopefully there's a lot of things in there that are very similar to the House. So assuming they get an agreement on the Senate side, it could be conferred fairly quickly. But you know, the good news here is, by all accounts, Senator Bozeman and Ranking Member Klobuchar work well together. They have a good relationship, working relationship. The issue on the Senate side is going to be what we've been talking about for a while. It's the concerns on the Democrat side of the aisle with the SNAP cost share from the One Big Beautiful Bill Act. Some of the provisions that were put in there a year ago will be a stumbling block. And again, on the Senate side, Senator Bozeman needs to get at least 60 votes to get a bill off the Senate floor. So.
11: And there have been reports that Senate Ag Committee Chair Bozeman will not include a fix for California's animal housing regulations or Prop 12 in the Farm Bill draft. Osnes says we won't know for sure until the actual text is released.
18: Well, that's what seems to be the direction he is going. But obviously, we're going to wait until the actual text is released. And then even if it's not in his original proposal, you know, a markup hearing there might be some amendments to add some of that back in. So it's probably too early to tell, but I think he's counting votes and knowing that he needs to find a way to get at least 60 to get a bill off the Senate floor. And particularly as it relates to the Prop 12 thing, you know, the good news there is it was in the House bill. And so that if it gets to the conference committee, that even then, if it's only in one bill or the other, that's probably a negotiating opportunity as well. But yeah, well, that's those two are big issues. It was good to see the Prop 12 fix language in the House bill. The pesticide preemption language was not. That's probably got the biggest hurdle, it would seem, at this point to getting in a final bill. But we'll have to wait and see.
11: Osnes says the rising input costs, the cost is an overriding concern.
18: Overriding concern, which I think hopefully will help get a farm bill, just given the needs that agriculture has. But certainly the issue of rising input costs, particularly the fertilizer price issue, has definitely caught the attention of Congress and the Trump administration. I think there's a couple of things going on there. There's sounds like there's some investigation starting by the administration on the fertilizer pricing issue. I think there's also some talk in Congress, particularly on the Senate side, but also on the House side as well, regarding the needs for some sort of additional ad hoc assistance, given the high input cost situation. You know, whether that is part of a farm bill or whether that rides on a separate sort of legislative vehicle on the Senate side, is yet to be determined. But certainly there's a recognition that as important as the Farm Bill is, there might need to be some additional ad hoc assistance given all this pressure on high input costs that farmers are facing.
11: That's Perry Osnes, Compeer Financial.
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10: Minnesota Corn Growers Association First Vice President Todd Wenzel, farmer from the Murdoch area, talked with us about the message of corn growers at the Federal Trade Commission hearing in Texas.
22: Farmers are kind of fed up, you know, and because of that, major farm organizations from 18 states gathered in Texas to put fertilizer pricing on the table with the Federal Trade Commission and the Trump administration directly. And farmers across America have been saying the same thing, and that the fertilizer industry's pricing power is squeezing us off the land and driving up grocery costs for every family in this country. But we have a fix, and the administration has the tools. The question now is whether they will use them. We're happy to hear that on May 28th, at the Texas Farm, Chairman Andrew Ferguson of the Federal Trade Commission announced an investigation into the fertilizer industry's pricing practices and market concentration. The FTC investigation includes the issuance of compulsory process, which will issue subpoenas for industry information. This investigation is targeted at the manufacturer level, not towards ag retailers. This is welcome news to Minnesota corn farmers who support increased transparency and competition in the fertilizer market. And it's a first step in building on a possible antitrust case, which are difficult cases to try, according to Chairman Ferguson.
10: Todd Wenzel from the Murdoch area.
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11: Well, the annual Hefty Scholarship event is going to be taking place later in June, according to Darren Hefty with Hefty Seed and Ag PhD.
0: Yeah, we were excited for our Scouting and Scholarships event, which just keeps getting bigger and bigger each year. It's the last Saturday in June. You can sign up and get all the details at agphd.com. We'll be giving away more than 100 college scholarships that day, and it's really exciting. We're drawing kids from all over. If you've got somebody in your house or in your community, or if you just want to come and check out what this is all about, even if you aren't heading off to college or post-secondary school, that's great. We would love to have you there. We get out in the field, we do a lot of hands-on things, and we start working with whether it be drones or AI-powered technologies that are getting used in agriculture. It's a really great way for young people just to kind of see what's out there and hopefully get them excited about coming into the agricultural industry, because we need more good people all the time.
11: Darren Hefty, Hefty Seed. Check their website for more information.
10: And the 2026 World Pork Expo is this week, June 4th, that's Wednesday and Thursday.
11: Right? June 3rd and 4th.
10: Absolutely. And that is at the fairgrounds, state fairgrounds in Iowa, in Des Moines. And if you have a little time off and want a fun day, it's a fun event. Check it out. And Linda, you've been many times. I've been many times. There's a lot of exhibitors. There's good food. It's just a fun day.
11: It is a fun day. And boy, does it smell great.
10: Yeah.
11: With all the barbecue pork happening. And what a trade show. They have a fabulous trade show 2 days, the Wednesday and Thursday of this week.
10: Check it out. Quick check of markets. July corn down 1, July beans up 3, July wheat up 2.25. Weather is next.
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10: 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Good morning, Dan.
2: Good morning, Lynn. Well, there's quite a few clouds still lingering over parts of the state this morning following a rather gray day Sunday that did include some periods of a little bit heavier rain, including 1.2 inches by Waseca, 9/10 at Montgomery, about half an inch at Winona. We still have some showers sliding across the state this morning. We have a line from about Fairmont through Mountain Lake up towards Wilmer and Fergus Falls, and then another lighter line of showers from about St. Cloud down through the Twin Cities. Also, a few areas of fog showing up in parts of southwestern Minnesota. Temperatures this morning in the upper 50s and lower 60s, but things should warm back into the upper 70s and lower 80s today as we do start to lose some of that cloud cover and the added sunshine starts to warm things up once again. A few more showers and thunderstorms are possible over the southwest this afternoon and evening, but those do look to be fairly scattered right now. Should see a little more sunshine and some warmer conditions tomorrow as highs climb back into the lower to middle 80s, and we stick around the low to mid 80s for most of the week, but by Wednesday, it does look like things turn a little bit wetter again. We have a system off to our west that will come in Wednesday, bringing some pretty widespread chances for rain during the day and overnight Wednesday, spreading east later in the day and overnight. Showers and some thunderstorms are likely Thursday and into Friday as well before things start to look a little drier and warmer for the weekend. So for today, we can expect to see some scattered showers through the morning, gradually decreasing clouds, a few more scattered rain showers chances possible this afternoon, primarily in southwestern Minnesota. Highs again reaching the upper 70s and low 80s with light and variable winds. Mostly cloudy overnight tonight, or mostly clear rather overnight tonight, with lows in the 50s and low 60s. Mostly sunny Tuesday, highs in the lower 80s without much threat of rain, although it does get a little breezier across the western part of the state. Then Wednesday, we do see that system sliding in from the west, bringing some good chances for rain Wednesday, Thursday, and Friday, with some lingering showers possible over the weekend. Temperatures stay mostly in the lower 80s, but we do warm for Friday and into the weekend. That's a look at our weather here on the Linder Farm Network.
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4: Good morning. It is 6:36 on this Monday. Currently cloudy, muggy, 61 degrees with an east wind at 7, and we're expecting a high of 78 today with scattered thunderstorms, especially this morning. Time for a look at what's going on in the news. Good morning, Mark Anthony.
5: Yeah, good morning to you, Jackson. Good morning, everyone. Coming up in this newscast, longtime TV news and sports anchor Mark Vanderwerf has reportedly died, and the DFL and the Republicans held their conventions over the weekend and picked their candidates for governor and the U.S. Senate. And the former mayor of Fergus Falls is on the ticket for lieutenant governor. We'll have more on those stories and many others. But first, two people have been injured following a two-vehicle crash in Pope County. The State Patrol says that crash took place near Starbuck at the intersection of Highway 29 and Pope County Road 18 in Blue Mounds Township. Linda Mae Smith, 78, of Benson, was reportedly driving a Chrysler southbound on Highway 29, while Nathan Scott Brown, 19, of Long Prairie, was driving a Jeep when the two collided. Smith, along with a passenger, also from Benson, received non-life-threatening injuries, were taken to Glacial Ridge Hospital in Glenwood. Brown was not injured in that crash. And a fire reportedly broke out at a building on Main Street in New London late last week. According to the report, a passerby called to report the fire. Fire departments from New London and Spicer responded and were able to put out the blaze. A coffee shop reportedly sustained fire damage at the interior entrance area, as well as smoke damage to both the coffee shop and an adjacent business. The cause of the fire is still under investigation. And longtime news anchor, sports reporter, and news director Mark Vanderwerf has reportedly died. He was 67. He died on Friday here in Alexandria. Mark started his career in broadcasting in Alexandria after graduating from St. Cloud State University. He worked in broadcasting for a combined 23 years on the air at KCMT-TV, KCCO-TV, and KSAX-TV in Alexandria.
6: In favor of Alexandria, that's the way it was at halftime. Third quarter, Helscher hits Collins on a nice play for the Cardinals. But after that, it was all Brainerd. Alex was ahead 14-6.
5: By the way, he switched careers and worked at Collins Home Center for 16 years. He retired back in 2021. By the way, his funeral is set for this Friday at St. Mary's Church with a mass of Christian burial at 11 a.m. By the way, Mark is survived by his wife, Rita, along with three children and eight grandchildren. And the Republican and Democratic state conventions have come and gone before another fall election this November. On the DFL side, U.S. Senator Amy Klobuchar picked up the endorsement for governor, and Lieutenant Governor Peggy Flanagan for the U.S. Senate race. With that ticket, Flanagan tells MNN
7: that a lot of people can see themselves, you know, reflected in this DFL party. And my hope is what it also means is that people feel excited to show up in this primary, but then also in the general. I think we are in a unique position for folks who stayed home in 2024 to activate them and get them back out there.
5: Also, Minnesota Lieutenant Governor Peggy Flanagan won the DFL endorsement on Saturday in Rochester, sharing the party's backing amid a thunderous chorus of ayes from the more than 1,000 delegates. Again, in her acceptance speech, she connected the hardships and the cost of living challenges many are currently facing. And Kendall Qualls won the Republican endorsement for Minnesota governor during the Republican Party of Minnesota convention on Saturday in Duluth. Qualls is a former healthcare executive. He beat out the Minnesota House Speaker Lisa Daymuth. A series of issues were noticed with the devices delegates used to cast votes, which caused delays and calls for paper ballots. Nearly 1,800 delegates continue to vote using the devices inside the Duluth Entertainment Center. And Kendall Qualls again won the Republican endorsement. MNN's Sean Maloney has more on that.
8: Minnesota Republicans have endorsed the former health executive and veteran for governor after a long, glitch-filled convention. Voting issues with electronic clickers sparked concerns from some candidates about the process. Qualls secured the endorsement on the 10th ballot, clearing the 60% threshold in a head-to-head race against House Speaker Lisa Daymuth, becoming the first black candidate to win a major party endorsement for governor in Minnesota. The race may not be settled yet. MyPillow CEO Mike Lindell and possibly Daymuth are considering primary runs in August. Sean Maloney, MNN.
5: All right, thanks for that, Sean. And U.S. Senator Amy Klobuchar is officially the Democratic nominee for Minnesota governor. Klobuchar thanked delegates at the state convention in Rochester for endorsing her.
9: DFLers, you have given me this incredible privilege to serve you in the U.S. Senate and represent all of you. And I love my job, but I love the state of Minnesota more.
5: By the way, Klobuchar told the convention, with your support, I will be the first woman to be elected governor of Minnesota. Republicans again endorse Kendall Qualls for governor at their convention. And Democratic candidate for governor Amy Klobuchar is picking former Fergus Falls Mayor Ben Scheer as her running mate. The endorsement comes during the DFL's state convention this weekend in Rochester, where Klobuchar's endorsement is again was certain. She's been the only high-profile Democrat to step into the governor's race since Governor Tim Walz's announced departure. And in other news, an ICE agent accused of shooting a Venezuelan immigrant earlier this year in Minneapolis is currently in custody. Christian Castro was arrested late last week down in Texas. The defendant faces four counts of second-degree assault with a deadly weapon and one count of falsely reporting a crime. Castro reportedly shot the man back in January during Operation Metro Surge. And Twin Cities residents are being recognized with the John F. Kennedy Library Foundation's Courage Award. The award recognizes their efforts during the federal ICE Operation Metro Surge. The Kennedy Library Foundation cited residents who protested documented enforcement activity and supported immigrant families during that surge. And farm bankruptcies are currently on the rise, and an ag attorney says it's a sign of growing financial stress. Austin Piper with Ag and Business Legal Strategy says the farm economy continues to decline.
12: We have a war in Iran that's affecting oil and fertilizer prices, and we still have weak commodity prices, and we don't have a full-fledged farm bill. So I hope I'm wrong, but I don't expect great improvements in the near future.
5: By the way, Minnesota led the nation in farm bankruptcies during the first quarter of this year. And the Minnesota Department of Public Safety says nearly three dozen Minnesotans have already died in fires this year. Officials say they were mothers, fathers, brothers, sisters, friends, and so many others. They also have some steps you can take today to protect yourself and your loved ones. They say test and check the batteries in your smoke alarms in your houses. They also say keep the exits to your home clear. Never leave cooking candles, smoking materials, or other sources of fire unattended. They say these small steps can save lives. For more details, go to the Minnesota Department of Public Safety website. And the National Weather Service says today we'll start with some isolated thunderstorms and showers before clouds clear and temps rise again. Highs today will reach into the upper 70s and lower 80s. Forecasters say tomorrow will be the nicest day of this week before rain returns late Wednesday into Thursday. A few thunderstorms will be possible along the way through this Saturday. Stay with us for more on the weather. And finally, Brooks Lee homered twice, but it wasn't enough as the Minnesota Twins fell 9-3 to the Pittsburgh Pirates. Lee accounted for all three Twins runs and two-run homer in the sixth inning, and another shot in the ninth inning. Starter Zebby Matthews lasted just 4 1/3 innings. Twins manager Derek Shelton.
13: Yeah, I mean, he gave up the homer early to O'Hearn. That just looked like a bad breaking ball that stayed flat, and, you know, he hit it. You know, he hit it in the right spot. He took a good swing at it. And then after that, you know, that fourth inning or fifth inning got away from us a little bit.
5: By the way, the Twins will open up a three-game home series tonight against the Chicago White Sox at 6:40 p.m. All those games all the way through this weekend. They'll also have a series with the Kansas City Royals at Target Field. And that's a look at your news. I'm Mark Anthony.
4: Thank you, sir.
5: You bet.
4: We'll talk to you soon.
5: All right.
4: 6:47 the time on this Monday, and I've got successful farming coming up here. 60 seconds.
14: Look at this sweet baby. 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
15: Alamir Health. 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
26: American Sheep Industry Association Executive Director Peter Orwick says that the sheep industry continues to deal with disruptions from COVID-19.
19: All the remote work, people were not buying wool sport coats, wool suits, wool slacks. So we have a buildup of wool around the world, particularly in some of the coarser categories. There's just a ton of wool out there. The textile industry hasn't fully returned yet, so our market reflects that oversupply.
26: Orwick says that they are focusing on export markets to move wool supplies.
19: We typically export 60% of what we produce, so we've been very aggressive the last 2 years. We've brought on new salesmen. They're working around the world trying to find additional markets. We've been to Uruguay. We've been working like Egypt, for example. You know, traditionally, China has most of that first stage wool processing equipment, but we haven't been able to bring those buyers to the United States now for 3 years. We are planning on doing some reverse trade missions where we bring buyers. I know we have two countries already committed to join us.
26: In addition, Orwick says that wool traders and sheep industry representatives recently took part in the International Wool Textile Organization Congress that was held in Japan. And moving forward, they hope to build a profile of what textile buyers and their customers are looking for as a result from that meeting. I'm Lori Boyer. For more ag information, log on to agriculture.com.
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4: 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The phone number there is 762-4280. Again, that's the Meals on Wheels number, 762-4280. And Encore is at 414 Hawthorne. Coming up this weekend on Saturday, June 6th, is the big Love Inc. Garage Sale, where you fill a bag for $5 at the Runestone Community Center. Early entry, if you bring a food item, you get to skip the line. At 6:45, you can get in a little early. And if you still have things to donate, they will be receiving those on Thursday and Friday from 8 to 7 on Thursday, 8 to 5 on Friday, and then the big garage sale is on Saturday to benefit Love in the Name of Christ, Love Inc. of Douglas County, and also Mercy Orphanage in India. So Thursday and Friday, the drop-off days. Also on Thursday, Daughters of Isabella inviting you to their annual salad luncheon in the Great Hall at St. Mary's in Alexandria. That's from 11 a.m. to 1 p.m. Cost is $12 to support local charities. There will also be a craft sale, a Mission Quilter silent auction for one of their quilts. If you would like to bring a group for the salad luncheon, you need to make a reservation for that. And the phone number would be 766-132.

0: Day at 7 o'clock on the Douglas County Courthouse lawn in Alexandria. 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So again, to bring a blanket or lawn chair, enjoy the free show on the courthouse lawn this Thursday night and every Thursday through the summer. Pop Wagner will be taking the stage at Evansville Arts Center this Friday, June 5th. That'll start at 7 o'clock. There's no charge for the event. 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Donations are gratefully accepted. And Pop is a great singer, picker, fiddler, songwriter, storyteller, square dance caller, humorist, and trick roper. I don't know how much of all those things you'll get to see on Friday, but you should check that out, too. 7 o'clock at the Evansville Arts Center at 111 Main Street, Evansville. There's a look at the KXRA community calendar, and I will be back with funeral announcements.
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1: Funeral announcements on this Monday, June 1st. John L. Kilpatrick, age 97, of Alexandria, died Wednesday, May 20th. Memorial service will be at 2 o'clock this afternoon at Anderson Funeral Home and visitation for 1 hour prior to the service. John Kilpatrick, age 97, of Alexandria. Donata Eloise Herr, age 78, of Alexandria, died Friday, May 22nd. A memorial service will be tomorrow morning, Tuesday, June 2nd, 11 a.m. at United Methodist Church in Alexandria. Visitation 1 hour prior to the service. Arrangements with Anderson Funeral Home for Donata Herr, age 78, of Alexandria. Donna M. Martin, age 69, of Glenwood, died on Thursday, May 21st. A memorial service will be held at 11 a.m. on Thursday, June 4th at Glenwood Lutheran Church. Visitation 1 hour prior to the service. Arrangements with Hoplin Hitchcock Funeral Home of Glenwood for Donna Martin, age 69. LaVon Bonnie H. Quinn, age 86, of Alexandria, formerly of Silver Bay, died on Monday, May 11th. Celebration of Life service will be held at 11 a.m. on Thursday, June 4th at Lind Family Funeral Home in Alexandria. Visitation will be 1 hour prior to the service. Arrangements with Lind Family Funeral Home for Bonnie Quinn, age 86, of Alexandria, formerly of Silver Bay. Mark Vanderwerf, age 67, of Alexandria, died on Friday, May 29th. A mass of Christian burial will be held on Friday, June 5th at 11 a.m. at St. Mary's Catholic Church. Visitation on Thursday, the 4th from 4 to 7 p.m. at the church with a parish prayer service at 4 o'clock. And visitation will continue between 10 and 11, so 1 hour prior to the Mass at the church on Friday. Those arrangements with Anderson Funeral Home for Mark Vanderwerf, age 67, of Alexandria. And those are the funeral announcements we have for you on this Monday, June 1st. We are approaching

0: Kind of weird song for a Monday, maybe.
1: Yeah.
0: Somebody might remember this. I do not.
1: This one?
0: Right.
1: Or this version?
0: This version.
1: Yeah.
0: Yeah.
1: I don't remember this version either.
0: It was a bigger hit over the pond than in the U.S.
1: Over the pond.
0: Yes. So, yeah, originally 1963, it was Leslie Gore with It's My Party and I'll Cry If I Want To. A little bubblegummy, you know.
1: Yeah.
0: And this one did well when it was reintroduced like that in 1981. So.
1: Okay.
0: Yeah.
1: I had to look what year. I knew she was gone. Leslie passed away in 2015.
0: Okay.
1: Yeah. She also had this hit, too. And it doesn't have the weird beginning to this one.
0: I believe that.

0: goodness. Sounds like she had a tough life.
1: Yeah.
0: My party, I can cry if I want to. Don't tell me what to do.
1: Yeah.
0: Her against the world.
1: Oh, poor thing.
0: Yeah. Oh, speaking against the world, I had a little video pop up.
1: Okay.
0: Over the weekend, this woman who's trying to row across the Pacific to Hawaii.
1: Mm.
0: Have you seen anything about that?
1: No, I have not.
0: Kelsey Fendler left Monterey, California on May 21st and shows she's been trying to row all the way to Hawaii, 2,400 miles.
1: Mm.
0: And the record, I guess, was set a while ago. Leah Ditton, 86 days, 10 hours, 5 minutes.
1: Wow.
0: So this Fendler, Kelsey, she was basically saying, I'm really tired. I have slept maybe 7 hours in the last 5 days.
1: Wow.
0: And because of currents, and she was looking forward actually to a storm coming because it was going to, I think, blow her farther on her way and she wouldn't have to row.
1: Okay.
0: Wow. So something like, yeah. Anyway.
1: That's wild.
0: Yeah.
1: Say, sad news, a good friend, Mark Vanderwerf,
0: yes,
1: passed away,
0: yeah.
1: And so I reached out to him after hearing, you know, he was dealing with health issues,
0: mm-hmm.
1: And I had called him and left a message. He got back to me on Wednesday saying, thanks for reaching out, unable to take many calls, appreciate all your prayers. I sure need them now for healing and strength. I always enjoyed working with you and still consider you a brother, too. So, yeah, back in December, I had my birthday, mm-hmm. And Tracy and I were out eating at Angelina's. And all of a sudden, the waitress said, your lunch is taken care of. Mark
0: really?
1: Was kind and bought Tracy and me lunch that day on my birthday. And I was hoping... His birthday was in October. I was hoping to reciprocate and take him out for lunch. But, yeah, that's a tough one.
0: Right.
1: One of my best friends there. And he's the one who brought me to Alexandria. So I remember I had just moved back from Missouri down in Joplin and wasn't exactly sure. You know, I just wanted to get back home to be near family. And so on leap of faith, moved back to Minnesota, I saw an ad for KSAX was hiring a meteorologist.
0: Oh, okay.
1: And I called up and said, you know, how do I submit stuff? And the person I talked to said, well, we're not hiring. And so I thought, okay, I saw the posting. Mark called me back. I was in the shower at my mom and dad's, and my mom said, Mark Vanderwerf's on the phone for you. So I quickly got out of the shower because I didn't want to miss that.
0: Miss it, right.
1: Yeah, because I grew up, you know, in Wilmer, so watched TV out of Alexandria. And so, again, I'm still kind of soaking wet with a towel around me.
0: Right.
1: And took the call and... Mark said, I apologize. They said we weren't hiring. We are, and I've seen your resume and your tape because I had sent that off,
0: mm-hmm.
1: And I wanted to do after I had submitted it, followed up with a call, and Mark said, I want to talk to you right away. And so I think it was the next morning. I don't think it was later that afternoon. I drove up here and got hired and loved working with Mark, and so he's the one who brought me to Alexandria. And, of course, KSAX shut down in 2012. We launched Cool TV after that.
0: Mm-hmm.
1: Mark would go on to work at Collins and retired back in 2021 and enjoying life with Rita until this came along. But I... DJ'd his daughter Molly's wedding, had a great time. That I remember that one well. That was
0: nice.
1: Down in Glenwood, and they wanted me to do Tim's birth. I'm sorry, wedding, but I was already booked, and I didn't want to, you know, leave someone else hanging last moment and say, I can't do yours. I got to do a good friend. So unfortunately, I wasn't able to do Tim's wedding. But yeah, great, great family.
0: Yeah.
1: Thoughts and prayers go out to Rita, mm-hmm. Kim, Molly, Laura, their youngest, and 8 grandkids. So
0: yeah, for sure.
1: That's a toughie when you lose one of your best friends. And but I wanted to pay a little tribute to Mark. Mm-hmm. And so people at church asked me too, and knowing I had worked with Mark and right. how close he was to me.
0: I remember still the first when he went on the air at KCMT.
1: Okay.
0: With the mustaches were the thing.
1: Yes. Yeah.
0: And
1: yeah.
0: So his first job, wasn't it? When he came here? Was
1: oh,
0: it?
1: Absolutely. Yeah. Yeah.
0: And yep. then he stayed for a good long while. That was yeah. nice. But yeah, I still remember seeing him yep. on TV.
1: Yeah, for sure.
0: Black and white at our house.
1: Oh, yeah.
0: Yeah. So.
1: But yeah. Tough one there. Mm-hmm. Again, thoughts and prayers, you know, what else can you yeah. do? But. Yeah. I know Molly had reached out to me, too, wanting any photos and video I might have. So I found some stuff and gave that to her for the upcoming funeral on Friday. So,
0: yeah, that's hard.
1: Mm.
0: Yes, indeed. Well, I had one mosquito bite over the weekend.
1: Oh, you did?
0: Yep, first one of the season.
1: Okay. With the rain, too. Recently, you yeah. know, that will help a little bit with some of those skeeters.
0: Yeah.
1: But you're talking about rainfall totals. I did a little digging this morning. Ottertail County picked up the most around the area. Ottertail received 1.41 inches. Okay. Pelican Rapids close behind 1.35 inches. Wilmer about 0.4. New London just over a third. Glenwood, 29 100ths. Ashby, just over a quarter of an inch, 28 100ths.
0: Okay.
1: Alexandria, north of town, 24 100ths. Carlos, 19 100ths. So those are some of the recent ones. If you want to add to that, give us a call, 762-8167.
0: Yeah. Had a few things on the grill yesterday.
1: Oh, you did?
0: In the sprinkles.
1: Yeah. Okay. Burgers, pork chops.
0: It was a few ribs, single
1: oh,
0: like
1: nice.
0: Single ribs. Yeah. yeah.
1: Well, good for you.
0: Yeah, it turned out good. Nice. Which was nice.
1: What'd you have as sides?
0: Some garlic potatoes.
1: Ooh.
0: And what else did we have? Oh, asparagus that I also okay. did on the grill.
1: Okay.
0: Yeah.
1: Sounds good.
0: Some Parmesan on those.
1: Have you always liked asparagus or? Did
0: yeah,
1: you acquire
0: so.
1: That later in
0: I think
1: life?
0: I liked it. I used to like Brussels sprouts, and then I didn't.
1: Okay.
0: And then the way that now we're roasting them, you know, a little garlic and whatever, now I like them again better.
1: Nice.
0: But yeah.
1: Well, yeah. if you have a rainfall total, please give us a call, and we'd love to hear what you had in your backyard. Maybe you haven't gone out and checked it yet from yesterday, but let us know. 762-8167.
0: Mm-hmm. With the mosquito season, the story says Google is requesting approval from the federal government to release up to 32 million mosquitoes in California and Florida, part of what they're calling the debug program.
1: Okay.
0: So these are sterile mosquitoes, apparently,
1: okay.
0: to try to help eliminate the ones that carry disease.
1: Ah.
0: So the Federal Register from the EPA, Environmental Protection Agency, they are reviewing the experimental use permit applications under federal guidelines and all that stuff.
1: Okay.
0: So
1: interesting.
0: Yeah. And I guess I've heard that before. The
1: messing with nature.
0: Messing with nature. Genetics or whatever they're doing to create sterile mosquitoes.
1: Mm. Hopefully it works out, but yeah. what could go wrong, right?
0: Right. Who knows? Yeah, bigger, badder mosquitoes. Who knows?
1: I have not listened to this yet, but this is, I remember an episode of Leave It to Beaver. You brought up Brussels sprouts.
0: Yeah.
1: And Beaver hated them. And he had promised, okay, if I don't eat them this time, the next time we have them, I'll eat them. They all went out to eat. And what did they serve with whatever he ordered? Brussels sprouts. Here's a little of that. He's eating it. Oh. He's got a look on his face.
0: Yeah.
2: Oh, go on, Beaver. Swallow it. Yeah, go ahead, Beaver. Come on, be a sport.
1: So you get him on the back and he accidentally swallowed it.
3: You know something? I think it's going to stay down there.
1: I think it's going to stay down there.
0: Yeah. Did you watch any of the episodes when that actor, Jerry, whatever, grew up and so he was back at his parents' house? He'd been married and divorced.
1: Leave It to Beaver, the kind of second run when they brought it back. Yeah, I don't know what network. It wasn't one of the main networks, maybe USA Network.
0: Okay.
1: Yeah, I did watch it. And I think, one was divorced, and so trying to make it kind of modern. Did you watch it at all?
0: I did not. I just remember the premise.
1: Yeah, it was the new Leave It to Beaver, I think it was called.
0: Right.
1: And they brought back pretty much everyone, although by that time, Ward, the dad, had passed away in real life.
0: Yeah.
1: Did you know he was a pastor, a Methodist minister?
0: No, I did not.
1: Yeah, and he lived up in northern Minnesota, Grand Rapids, and had a tree farm.
0: Huh.
1: Christmas trees he sold.
0: That was after his acting career? Okay.
1: But I know he had a stroke and later on in life. But he had a Minnesota connection up in Grand Rapids.
0: How about that?
1: Hugh Beaumont. I had to think for a moment.
0: I had the Hugh part in my mind, but I forgot the Beaumont.
1: Yes.
0: Just the man of one name, Hugh.
1: Yeah, right.
0: And Hugh.
1: Yes. Just like Jackson.
0: There you go.
1: Get away with one name.
0: Yep.
1: Yeah.
0: Did you see the story about the meteor that exploded over New Jersey New England?
1: No.
0: On Saturday, said landed in the middle of Cape Cod Bay. And so NASA says the fireball fragmented above northeast Massachusetts, part of New Hampshire, around 75,000 miles an hour. Released the energy equivalent of 300 tons of TNT.
1: Whoa.
0: So there was a boom.
1: Yeah, no kidding.
0: And they say the water depth at the fall site is about 100 feet. So
1: that
0: I would assume there will be either the federal government will be diving or some other people, I imagine. I don't know. 100 feet, that's quite a bit to go as a diver, isn't it?
1: It is. Yeah.
0: Come back up slowly.
1: Yeah. Wowza.
0: Yeah, I hadn't seen anything about that either.
1: So I'm looking here. Singer Pat Boone, 92. I had a chance to meet Pat. I think we've talked about this during the boys' chat. He was down in New Orleans at a radio convention I was at, and he was promoting that
0: Heavy metal.
1: Heavy
0: album.
1: Metal. And he was walking around this dinner that all the broadcasters and some of the celebrities, but he was dressed all in leather.
0: Did he have his leather vest?
1: Whoa,
0: just
1: hey,
0: the
1: Pat.
0: Leather vest on? Is that?
1: Yeah.
0: Yeah.
1: Yeah. It said, hey, looking good, you know, but he's stayed in pretty good shape over the years. He works out. I saw a video of him in the gym and working out with the weights. And
0: nice.
1: So good for him. 92 today.
0: Oh, good for him. Yeah.
1: I talked to Debbie a few years ago. Of course, she had that big hit, You Light Up My Life, number one song for, I don't know how many weeks, 10, 11, something like that. Unbelievable.
0: She had a bunch of Christian albums.
1: Yeah. I'm sure you played some of that over the years in your work.
0: Yep.
1: Yeah.
0: Yeah, most of it was, I mean, because it was harder music a little. I mean, all of the...
1: Her stuff?
0: Some of that, yeah. Some of it.
1: Okay.
0: I mean, and that's what I liked anyway, so I would play that at night when we were taking requests. If I didn't have a request or something. That was in Scotts Bluff, so in the 80s still. Choose Life, I think that was the name of the album.
1: Okay. How did you guys like Nebraska?
0: We liked it.
1: Did you?
0: Yeah.
1: A lot?
0: It's out west there. There's definitely some hills because its elevation's about 3,400 feet.
1: Wow, fun.
0: Drier, so not the water, but I wasn't, and still am not much of a swimmer.
1: Okay.
0: So it didn't bother me that we didn't have water. And there were very few mosquitoes.
1: Well, that's one bonus, wasn't it?
0: Exactly.
1: Any rattlers out that way?
0: I never saw one.
1: Yeah.
0: But it's hard to remember coming from Minnesota that when you go hiking out in the hills, you know.
1: Got
0: to
1: be on the lookout.
0: You do have to be watching, especially on the shady sides of the rock, all that stuff.
1: Well, like I told you that one story one time, I was out with, I was broadcasting live down in Joplin, Missouri, with the National Guard. That's what it was, Missouri National Guard, and a bunch of tough guys around me, and all of a sudden a snake came by, and I gently stepped on it, picked it up by the head, was looking at it, and they said, you might want to put that down. That's a water moccasin. That's like 10 times more lethal than a rattler snake.
0: Yeah.
1: And I'm thinking, I'm new to the area. I used to always see gardener snakes and pick them up all the time around home in Wilmer, and thought, well, this is the Midwest. You know, it's got to be, it's not a rattler. I'm not hearing a rattle to it, right. But I gently put it down and walked away from it, but.
0: Well, at least you picked it up by the head.
1: Yes.
0: Not the tail, right?
1: Yeah, right. yes.
0: Oh, neat.
1: Live and learn, right?
0: Right. Well, hopefully. Lots of living, maybe not as much learning.
1: Yeah.
0: All right. Well, we're going to take a break here. We'll be back with news on KXRA. Time is 7:23.
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0: And here's Mark with the news.
1: Yes, thank you so much, Jackson. It is 7:27 coming up in this newscast. Longtime TV news and sports anchor Mark VanderWerf has died. And the DFL and the Republicans held their conventions over the weekend and picked their candidates for governor along with the U.S. Senate. And the former mayor of Fergus Falls is on the ticket for lieutenant governor. We'll have more on those stories, but first, two people have been injured following a two-vehicle crash in Polk County. State Patrol says that crash took place on Friday near Starbuck, the intersection of Minnesota Highway 29 and Polk County Road 18 in Blue Mounds Township. Officials say Linda Smith, 78, of Benson, was driving a Chrysler southbound on Highway 29, while Nathan Brown, 19, of Long Prairie, was driving a Jeep eastbound when the two collided. Smith, along with a passenger, were both injured and taken to Glacial Ridge Hospital in Glenwood with non-life-threatening injuries. Officials say Brown was not injured in that crash. And a fire broke out at a building on Main Street in New London late last week. According to the report, a passerby called to report the fire. Fire departments from New London and Spicer responded, were able to put out the blaze. A coffee shop sustained fire damage as well as smoke damage to both the coffee shop and an adjacent business. The cause of that fire remains under investigation. And longtime news anchor, sports reporter, and news director Mark VanderWerf has died. Mark was 67. He died on Friday here in Alexandria. Mark started his career in broadcasting after graduating from St. Cloud State University. He worked in broadcasting here in Alexandria for a combined 23 years on the air at KCMT-TV, KCCO-TV, and KSAX-TV in Alexandria. After that, he switched careers. Here's some of Mark broadcasting at KSAX-TV.
16: In favor of Alexandria, that's the way it was at halftime. Third quarter, Helscher hits Collins on a nice play for the Cardinals. But after that, it was all Brainerd. Alex was ahead 14
1: by the way, Mark again switched careers and worked at Collins Home Center for 16 years. He retired back in 2021. By the way, his funeral will take place this coming Friday at St. Mary's Church in Alexandria. Mark is survived by his wife, Rita, along with three children and eight grandchildren. He's also survived by his father, two brothers, and one sister. And in other news, the Republican and Democratic state conventions have come and gone before another fall election this November. On the DFL side, U.S. Senator Amy Klobuchar picked up the endorsement for governor and Lieutenant Governor Peggy Flanagan for the U.S. Senate race. With that win, Flanagan says,
17: means that a lot of people can see themselves, you know, reflected in this DFL party. And my hope is what it also means is that people feel excited to show up in this primary, but then also in the general. I think we are in a unique position for folks who stayed home in 2024 to activate them and get them back out there.
1: By the way, that state convention for the DFL side took place over the weekend in Rochester. Flanagan earned her party's backing amid a thunderous chorus of ayes from more than 1,000 delegates. Again, in her acceptance speech, she also connected the hardships and the cost of living challenges many are currently facing directly to the policies and decisions in the nation's capital. And Kendall Qualls won the Republican endorsement for governor at their party's convention in Duluth. MNN's Sean Maloney has more.
9: Minnesota Republicans have endorsed the former health executive and veteran for governor after a long, glitch-filled convention. Voting issues with electronic clickers sparked concerns from some candidates about the process. Qualls secured the endorsement on the 10th ballot, clearing the 60% threshold in a head-to-head race against House Speaker Lisa Daymuth, becoming the first black candidate to win a major party endorsement for governor in Minnesota. The race may not be settled yet. MyPillow CEO Mike Lindell and possibly Daymuth are considering primary runs in August. Sean Maloney, MNN.
1: All right, thanks, Sean. By the way, Qualls is a former healthcare executive. Again, he beat out the House Speaker, Lisa Daymuth, over the weekend in Duluth. And U.S. Senator Amy Klobuchar is officially the Democratic nominee for Minnesota governor. Klobuchar thanked delegates at the state convention in Rochester for endorsing her.
18: DFLers, you have given me this incredible privilege to serve you in the U.S. Senate and represent all of you. And I love my job, but I love the state of Minnesota more.
1: By the way, Klobuchar told the convention, with your support, I will be the first woman to be elected governor of Minnesota. Republicans again endorse Kendall Qualls for governor at their convention. And Democratic candidate for governor Amy Klobuchar again is picking former Fergus Falls Mayor Ben Scheer as her running mate. The announcement comes during the DFL state convention in Rochester over the weekend. She's been the only high-profile Democrat to step into the governor's race since Governor Tim Walz's announced departure earlier this year. And an ICE agent accused of shooting a Venezuelan immigrant earlier this year in Minneapolis is currently in custody. Now, Christian Castro was arrested over the weekend in Texas. The defendant faces four counts of second-degree assault with a deadly weapon and one count of falsely reporting a crime. Castro reportedly shot the man back on January 14th during Operation Metro Surge. And Twin Cities residents are being recognized with the John F. Kennedy Library Foundation's Courage Award. The award recognizes their efforts during the federal ICE operation Metro Surge. The Kennedy Library Foundation cited residents who protested, documented enforcement activity, and supported immigrant families during that surge. And farm bankruptcies are on the rise, and an ag attorney says it's a sign of growing financial stress. Austin Piper with Ag Business Legal Strategy says the farm economy continues to decline.
19: We have a war in Iran that's affecting oil and fertilizer prices. And we still have weak commodity prices, and we don't have a full-fledged farm bill. So I hope I'm wrong, but I don't expect great improvements in the near future.
1: Minnesota leads the nation in farm bankruptcies during the first quarter of this year. And the Minnesota Department of Public Safety says nearly three dozen Minnesotans have already died in fires this year. Officials say there were mothers, fathers, brothers, sisters, friends, and so many others. They say you can take steps today to protect yourself and your loved ones from fires. They say test and check the batteries in your smoke alarms, create and practice a fire escape plan for your household, and keep the exits in your home clear. They say these small steps can help save lives. and some much-needed rainfall yesterday across the area. The heaviest rainfall in Otter Tail County, where Otter Tail picked up 1.41 inches of rain. Pelican Rapids was close behind with 1.35 inches. Other totals around the area, Wilmer, 39 one-hundredths. New London, 34 one-hundredths. Glenwood, 29 one-hundredths of an inch. Ashby, 28 one-hundredths. Both Alexandria and Brandon reporting 24 one-hundredths of an inch. And Carlos, 19 one-hundredths. More rain is in the forecast for much of this week through early Saturday. And Brooks Lee homered twice, but it wasn't enough as the Minnesota Twins fell 9-3 to the Pittsburgh Pirates yesterday. Lee accounted for all three Twins runs with a two-run homer in the sixth inning and another shot in the ninth inning. Twins manager Derek Shelton.
20: Yeah, I mean, he gave up the homer early to O'Hearn. That just looked like a bad breaking ball that stayed flat. And, you know, he hit it in the right spot. He took a good swing at it. And then after that, you know, that fourth inning or fifth inning got away from us a little bit.
1: By the way, the Twins will open up a three-game home series tonight against the Chicago White Sox. First pitch from Target Field at 6:40 p.m. And that's a look at your news. I'm Mark Anthony.
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23: This is weatherology. I'm meteorologist Jennifer Wojcicki with your Alexandria Lakes area forecast. We'll see skies becoming mostly sunny here for today with a high into the upper 70s. Tonight, partly cloudy, a low near 54. By Tuesday, sunshine, a high of 83 degrees. Wednesday, chance for showers and thunderstorms, cloudy, a high of 81. Thursday, another chance for showers and storms, cloudy skies with a high of 80 degrees. For KXRA, I'm meteorologist Jennifer Wojcicki.
0: It's kind of damp, wet even. Morning, 63 is our current temperature with a calm wind, the cloudy skies, the mugginess, and the rain falling, 94% humidity. Barometers come up a bit, 30.09. Sun was up at 5:34. Sunset today will be 9:04. 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
5: For MNN Sports, I'm Kevin Faulness. You better believe the Minnesota Twins will be happy to be back on their home turf.
6: 0-2. Swung on and lined to right field for Larnach. That's got some carry towards the wall, and Reynolds will grab it just before it bangs into the barricade, and the ball game is over. Larnach lines out sharply to right. The inning and the game come to a close. Twins get a run in the ninth. It's not nearly enough. They fall by the final score of 9-3.
5: That's the final call yesterday from Pittsburgh. Twins drop all three to the Pirates, and in fact have lost five straight overall. That's not all the good news, though. Prior to the game, the Twins announced Bailey Ober is being placed on the 15-day DL.
20: Last night post-game, he came in and talked to Nick a little bit, and we wanted to see how it presented this morning, and then the way it presented this morning, Nick felt it was an IL.
5: That's Twins manager Derek Shelton. Twins are now home for seven straight. They've got three straight against the White Sox, then four in a row against the Royals. It starts tonight at 6:40 from Target Field. Twins and White Sox, Joe Ryan expected to get the start. The Vikings reportedly have found their new general manager. Former Seahawks assistant GM Nolan Teasley gets the gig. His Vikings are on the field today for another round of OTAs and count offensive lineman Donovan Jackson amongst those that are happy to be back on the field.
7: Yeah, I mean, it feels good to get back into it, see all the new guys, see familiar faces, and just get back on the grass and, you know, getting better every day.
5: This round of OTAs starts today, runs through tomorrow, and then they're back on the field Thursday at TCO Performance Center in Eagan. The Lynx are back to work tonight in Phoenix. They're coming off a win in Chicago on Friday night. Tonight, they're looking for a fifth consecutive victory. The tip is at 9 o'clock tonight in Phoenix against the Mercury, and the finals are set in both the NBA and the NHL. The Knicks and Spurs will face off in the NBA starting Wednesday. The Hurricanes have the Golden Knights starting tomorrow. Kevin Faulness, MNN Sports.
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0: It is 7:46 already on this Monday, and we've still got the birthday club on the way.
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0: And our birthday club on KXRA is brought to you by B&C's Cafe at 612 3rd Avenue West, serving breakfast and lunch, and breakfast all day, open Monday through Saturday, 6 to 3, Sunday, 7 to 2, and every Friday we draw a name from this week's birthdays. We'll see who wins a birthday dining certificate from B&C's Cafe this week.

0: He had to seem like take big breaths. I don't know how hard one of those things is to blow, but the bass saxophone.
1: Very
0: happy
1: nice.
0: Birthday. Yeah. 762-8167 is the number to call. Good morning, Kathleen.
2: Well, good morning to you.
1: Hi there. Hi there.
2: Well, hello.
1: Yeah.
2: Can you hear me?
1: Yes, sure do.
2: Okay. Oh, I would like to wish Terry Diedrich, Dale Brunswick, and Doris Thompson happy birthdays today, and happy anniversary to Randy and Paulette Pratt.
0: Oh, very good. Thanks so much for the call today.
2: Thanks for listening to me again.
0: Oh, yeah. Have a good one.
2: Okay. Bye.
0: Phone number is 762-8167. If you have birthdays, anniversary, you want to pass along some happy thoughts to or toward, 762-8167. You have some famous people?
1: Well, I do. Pat Boone. We talked about him earlier in the hour. Mm-hmm. He is 92. Here's a little bit of Love Letters in the Sand.

0: Yeah, very nice.
1: Yeah.
0: From Pat Boone there. Also, Morgan Freeman, great actor. He's 89 today.
1: 89, wow.
0: Damn.
1: Still doing it, too.
0: He is. 762-8167. Give us a call. We'd love to hear from you.
1: Yeah, I have a pretty short list today, actually. Paul Heidelberger, happy birthday, neighbor growing up there.
0: Oh.
1: Canary Beach down the road.
0: Nice.
1: Artie Rausch, also a friend, happy birthday today. Carrie Olson Brown, it says her age. I don't know if we're supposed to say this.
0: Yeah.
1: Or is it?
0: Yeah, there you go.
1: Okay. Judy Kapp has a birthday, and also Diane Gay. That's my list.
0: Nice. Yeah. And also, actor Brian Cox is 80 today.
1: All right. Thanks for calling the Birthday Club. You're on the air with Jackson and Mark.
2: Good morning.
1: Morning.
2: I have an anniversary for Lynn and Darlene Murray, 53rd one. And I was also calling for Diane Gay. And these wishes are from Gwen.
0: Thanks, Gwen.
1: Good. Thank you, Gwen. Have a good day.
2: You're welcome.
1: 762-8167, if you have somebody in your life you want to wish a happy day to. Anybody else in your... Oh, we got another one here.
0: Yeah.
1: Hey, thanks for calling. You're on the Birthday Club.
3: Yeah, it's Digger.
0: Hey, Digger.
3: I got a story about Pat Boone.
0: Okay, let's hear it.
3: I was about 14 years old. Dad was stationed in the Army at Fort Ord, California, Monterey.
0: Okay.
3: We went down to Disneyland for a Christmas gathering with my family.
0: Okay.
3: Anyway, that's when Pat Boone had his family program on TV.
0: Yeah. Okay.
3: So we sat in on the taping of it and got an autograph.
0: Oh, very nice.
3: On the ticket.
0: That's an honor.
3: So
0: you still got it.
3: Oh, yeah. Still got it. So he was probably 35 then.
0: Okay. A young man.
3: Yeah, he sure was.
0: Yeah.
3: Great guy, though. Great
0: Well, thanks.
3: Guy.
0: Yeah, appreciate that. Thanks,
1: yeah,
0: Digger.
1: Very cool.
3: Okay,
1: thanks.
3: Happy birthday to everybody.
0: Yeah, appreciate it.
1: 762-8167 is the number to call. Thank you for calling. You're on the Birthday Club.
4: Good morning. Happy anniversary to my son and his dear wife, Brenda, and Ross Amundsen, 31 years today.
0: Wow.
1: Oh, nice.
0: That's great. Thank you.
4: Thank you.
1: Mm-hmm. Have a good day. 762-8167, birthdays, anniversaries. Anybody else on your list you want to mention?
0: Yeah, country singer Ronnie Dunn from Brooks and Dunn. Here's little Neon Moon, but he is 73, Ronnie Dunn, today. There you go.
1: Wow, how about that? Hi, thanks for calling the Birthday Club.
5: Well, good morning. I, too, would like to wish happy birthday to Diane Gay and Judy Kapp. Thank you.
1: Yeah, thanks for calling.
0: Yeah, thanks, Judy.
1: I can hear you in the background there.
0: Yeah, a little delay there.
1: That's light.
0: Yeah.
1: Oh. Satellite's an amazing thing.
0: It is.
1: We had once, we broadcast a concert when I was in Nebraska. We broadcast a concert from a park, and the way somehow that it got hooked up, I could hear it because I used to carry a little transistor radio to make sure it was going good, you know. I could hear it on the radio before it came out of the PA speakers.
0: Wow.
1: Yeah.
0: How about that?
1: I think we hit the Birthday Club end here.
0: I think so.
1: All right. Appreciate your phone calls today, and we, of course, will be back tomorrow. It's 7:54 now, and we've got trivia just around the corner.
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3: And on this Monday trivia, it is a $10 gift certificate from Ron's Warehouse at 1408 3rd Avenue East. 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You can win trivia once every 30 days, and the number is 762-8167. Mark has the question.
4: Well, Cable News Network, also known as CNN, made its debut on this date, June 1st, in what year? The Cable News Network, also CNN, most of us know it as that, made its debut on this date in what year? 762-8167, 762-8167. What do you think? Give us a call. So here comes a call. Digger is joining us.
3: Hey, how are you again?
5: I'm going to have to say 1981.
4: Ooh. Close, but no cigar. Sorry, Digger.
5: Okay, that's fine.
4: Yeah, no, very good guess. Yeah. So that's a hint. I will give you three choices.
3: All right.
4: 762-8167. Was it A, 1980, B, 1985, or C, 1990? 762-8167, 762-8167.
3: Thanks for calling. You are on, what's your answer?
6: Hi, I'll say 1980.
4: Final answer?
6: Yes.
4: You are correct. Who is this?
6: Kim Stumpf.
4: All right, Kim, you're a winner. Good going. Digger helped you out there.
6: Yeah.
4: So, all right. Well, you can pick that up, Kim. You have a great day. Good hearing from you.
6: Okay, thank you.
3: Yeah, thank you.
4: Yeah, Digger did the hard work there, but here's the debut.
7: Ready, three, take three, my cue. Three, start to slow zoom in a little bit. Roll tape, take three. Ready, 13, full. Ready, camera three, one center up.
8: Good evening, I'm David Walker.
9: And I'm Lois Hart. Now here's the news. President Carter has arrived in Fort Wayne, Indiana for a brief visit with civil rights.
4: Yeah, there you go. That's what it sounded like. First broadcast, June 1st, 1980.
3: Huh. Very cool. Well, very good. 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
4: All right, these are some of those news headlines. Longtime news anchor, sports reporter, news director Mark Vanderwerf has died. Two people have been injured following a crash in Pope County. We'll have more on those stories and many others coming your way next hour.
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1: Breaking news this hour from Town Hall. I'm Matt Thomas. Their ceasefire did not prevent the U.S. and Iran from exchanging fire over the weekend. President Trump insists the prospects are good for an agreement to extend the ceasefire and reopen the

0: Strait of Hormuz. But a change of plan for the upcoming celebration of America's 250th anniversary, the event of the Great American State Fair.
1: Organizers announced Saturday that President Trump himself will headline the event, set to start June 25th on Washington's National Mall. Some artists, like Bret Michaels, the Commodores, and Martina McBride, withdrew over concerns about the event's political ties. Others, including rappers Flo Rida and Vanilla Ice, still plan to perform. Freedom 250 spokesperson Danielle Alvarez emphasized the broader fair that is scheduled from June 25th through July 10th includes an array of exhibits, family-friendly attractions, musical performances, flyovers, and more. Bernie Bennett reporting.
0: There has been more legal maneuvering ahead of the trial of Charlie Kirk's alleged assassin.
2: A Utah judge will decide whether to restrict access in parts of a July preliminary hearing and seal some exhibits in the case of the man accused of killing Charlie Kirk. Tyler Robinson's defense hopes to bar reporters and the public from parts of the July 6th through 10th proceedings. They'll feature the most significant presentation of evidence to date. Prosecutors are hoping for the death penalty if Robinson is convicted. He's charged with crimes including aggravated murder and the September 10th assassination of Kirk on a Utah college campus. Robinson has not yet entered a plea. I'm Haya Pinjwani.
0: Five have been rescued. Two others are still down there, trapped in a flooded cave in Laos. Rescue workers searching for an alternate way into the cave, where the two have been trapped for almost 2 weeks. Heavy rain has made the main entry impassable. On Wall Street, the Dow futures 162 points higher. More on these stories at townhall.com.
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0: Ukraine has launched strikes on Russian energy sites. Russian authorities and media say the drone debris set fire to a fuel storage facility in the Rostov region, and civilian infrastructure was reported damaged as well. Ukraine has increased attacks on Russia's oil and gas facilities, saying they fund Moscow's invasion. Meanwhile, Kiev is denying Russian claims that a Ukrainian drone struck the Russian-occupied Zaporizhia nuclear plant. Russia's state nuclear energy company accuses Ukraine of launching a deliberate attack. Malaysia has started enforcing its ban on youngsters under 16 having social media accounts. It's part of a global push to enhance online safety for young users. Platforms like Facebook and TikTok must implement age verification systems or they will face fines. The rules set expectations for service providers to ensure age-appropriate safeguards. Australia, Brazil, and Indonesia have similar systems in place. Townhall.com. It's being referred to as an incident made for some anxious moments for passengers on one international flight.
2: A United Airlines flight to Spain turned back to Newark after a possible security threat. The flight carrying 190 passengers and 12 crew members returned to Newark because of suspicious four-letter Bluetooth device name. Passengers evacuated while Port Authority police swept the aircraft and passengers had to be rescreened by TSA and Customs before reboarding. The replacement flight took off early the next day and landed in Spain that afternoon. The incident follows other recent security concerns with United Airlines, including a diverted domestic flight and a collision at Newark Airport earlier this month. I'm Haya Pinjwani.
0: President Trump is fuming about a court ruling blocking his renovation plans for the Kennedy Center. He calls the ruling judge an anti-Trump hater. More on these stories at townhall.com.
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10: This is Weatherology. I'm meteorologist Jennifer Wojcicki with your Alexandria Lakes area forecast. We'll see skies becoming mostly sunny here for today with a high into the upper 70s. Tonight, partly cloudy, a low near 54. By Tuesday, sunshine, a high of 83 degrees. Wednesday, chance for showers and thunderstorms, cloudy, a high of 81. Thursday, another chance for showers and storms, cloudy skies with a high of 80 degrees. For KXRA, I'm meteorologist Jennifer Wojcicki.
11: Thank you, Jennifer. Raining in the Lakes area, 63 currently with a southeast wind at 7 miles an hour. And we are at 7 minutes after 8 o'clock. Mark will be returning with a look at what's going on local and regional news here in about 30 seconds.
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13: Yes, thank you. It is 8:07. Coming up in this newscast, longtime TV news and sports anchor Mark VanderWerf has died, and the DFL and the Republicans held their conventions over the weekend and picked their candidates for governor, along with the U.S. Senate. And the former mayor of Fergus Falls is on the ticket for lieutenant governor. We'll have more on those stories, but first, two people have been injured following a two-vehicle crash in Polk County. State Patrol says that crash took place on Friday near Starbuck, the intersection of Minnesota Highway 29 and Polk County Road 18 in Blue Mounds Township. Officials say Linda Smith, 78, of Benson, was driving a Chrysler southbound on Highway 29, while Nathan Brown, 19, of Long Prairie, was driving a Jeep eastbound when the two collided. Smith, along with a passenger, were both injured and taken to Glacial Ridge Hospital in Glenwood with non-life-threatening injuries. Officials say Brown was not injured in that crash. And longtime news anchor, sports reporter, and news director Mark VanderWerf has died. Mark was 67. He died on Friday here in Alexandria. Mark started his career in broadcasting after graduating from St. Cloud State University. He worked in broadcasting here in Alexandria for a combined 23 years on the air at KCMT-TV, KCCO-TV, and KSAX-TV in Alexandria. After that, he switched careers. Here's some of Mark broadcasting at KSAX-TV.
14: In favor of Alexandria, that's the way it was at halftime. Third quarter, Helscher hits Collins on a nice play for the Cardinals. But after that, it was all Brainerd. Alex was ahead 14
13: by the way, Mark again switched careers and worked at Collins Home Center for 16 years. He retired back in 2021. By the way, his funeral will take place this coming Friday at St. Mary's Church in Alexandria. Mark is survived by his wife, Rita, along with three children and eight grandchildren. He's also survived by his father, two brothers, and one sister. And in other news, the Republican and Democratic state conventions have come and gone before another fall election this November. On the DFL side, U.S. Senator Amy Klobuchar picked up the endorsement for governor, and Lieutenant Governor Peggy Flanagan for the U.S. Senate race. With that win, Flanagan says,
15: means that a lot of people can see themselves, you know, reflected in this DFL party. And my hope is what it also means is that people feel excited to show up in this primary, but then also in the general. I think we are in a unique position for folks who stayed home in 2024 to activate them and get them back out there.
13: By the way, that state convention for the DFL side took place over the weekend in Rochester. Flanagan earned her party's backing amid a thunderous chorus of ayes from more than 1,000 delegates. Again, in her acceptance speech, she also connected the hardships and the cost of living challenges many are currently facing directly to the policies and decisions in the nation's capital. And Kendall Qualls won the Republican endorsement for governor at their party's convention in Duluth. MNN's Sean Maloney has more.
12: Minnesota Republicans have endorsed the former health executive and veteran for governor after a long, glitch-filled convention. Voting issues with electronic clickers sparked concerns from some candidates about the process. Qualls secured the endorsement on the 10th ballot, clearing the 60% threshold in a head-to-head race against House Speaker Lisa Damith, becoming the first black candidate to win a major party endorsement for governor in Minnesota. The race may not be settled yet. MyPillow CEO Mike Lindell and possibly Damith are considering primary runs in August. Sean Maloney, MNN.
13: All right, thanks, Sean. By the way, Qualls is a former healthcare executive. Again, he beat out the House Speaker, Lisa Damith, over the weekend in Duluth. And U.S. Senator Amy Klobuchar is officially the Democratic nominee for Minnesota governor. Klobuchar thanked delegates at the state convention in Rochester for endorsing her.
16: DFLers, you have given me this incredible privilege to serve you in the U.S. Senate and represent all of you. And I love my job, but I love the state of Minnesota more.
13: By the way, Klobuchar told the convention, with your support, I will be the first woman to be elected governor of Minnesota. Republicans again endorse Kendall Qualls for governor at their convention. And Democratic candidate for governor Amy Klobuchar again is picking former Fergus Falls Mayor Ben Scheer as her running mate. The announcement comes during the DFL state convention in Rochester over the weekend. She's been the only high-profile Democrat to step into the governor's race since Governor Tim Walz's announced departure earlier this year. And Twin Cities residents are being recognized with the John F. Kennedy Library Foundation's Courage Award. The award recognizes their efforts during the federal ICE operation, Metro Surge. The Kennedy Library Foundation cited residents who protested, documented enforcement activity, and supported immigrant families during that surge. And farm bankruptcies are on the rise, and an ag attorney says it's a sign of growing financial stress. Austin Piper with Ag Business Legal Strategy says the farm economy continues to decline.
17: We have a war in Iran that's affecting oil and fertilizer prices, and we still have weak commodity prices, and we don't have a full-fledged farm bill. So I hope I'm wrong, but I don't expect great improvements in the near future.
13: Minnesota leads the nation in farm bankruptcies during the first quarter of this year. And the Minnesota Department of Public Safety says nearly three dozen Minnesotans have already died in fires this year. Officials say they were mothers, fathers, brothers, sisters, friends, and so many others. They say you can take steps today to protect yourself and your loved ones from fires. They say test and check the batteries in your smoke alarms. Create and practice a fire escape plan for your household and keep the exits in your home clear. They say these small steps can help save lives. And Brooks Lee homered twice, but it wasn't enough as the Minnesota Twins fell 9-3 to the Pittsburgh Pirates yesterday. Lee accounted for all three Twins runs with a two-run homer in the sixth inning and another shot in the ninth inning. Twins manager Derek Shelton.
18: Yeah, I mean, he gave up the homer early to O'Hearn. That just looked like a bad breaking ball that stayed flat. And, you know, he hit it in the right spot. He took a good swing at it. And then after that, you know, that fourth inning or fifth inning got away from us a little bit.
13: By the way, the Twins will open up a three-game home series tonight against the Chicago White Sox. First pitch from Target Field at 6:40 p.m. And that's a look at your news. I'm Mark Anthony.
19: Thanks, Mark. And it is division week for the Twins as they've got the White Sox in for three. And then Kansas City comes to Minneapolis for a four-game series starting Thursday night. The Royals have been playing like horse bleep as of late, so it might be an opportunity for the Twins to get some wins against one of their division rivals later on in the week. And keep in mind, the Pale Hoes are without the services now of Munetaka Murakami, their Japanese home run slugger who's on the injured list for the next couple of weeks. So he will miss all three of the games between the Twins and the White Sox this week. I'm Dave McClurg, and we are just about ready to bring you today's edition of the Alexandria Cardinal Sports Report. I do want to let you know that we will be continuing with a schedule of Cardinal Sports Report programs all week long this week, and then all week long next week, and then our final day of Cardinal Sports Reports will be on June 12th before we go on a summer break, if you will. And being that this summer is extra long because we have the extra week added in with the late Labor Day, that means we will premiere with the Cardinal Sports Report programs for the new school year on approximately August 31st. Again, Labor Day is the first Monday in September, which this year falls on the 7th. That means the majority of the days of the Great Minnesota Get-Together are going to be held in the month of September this year and not in the month of August. One of those weird calendar anomalies where we have an early Memorial Day and a late Labor Day, and that means a longer summer break for the students, staff, and faculty members that normally would be in school throughout the academic year. My thanks to these boosters of Alexandria Cardinal Sports coverage for helping to bring you today's Cardinal Sports Report program.
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19: Thank you for joining us today for the Alexandria Cardinal Sports Report here on People Radio, KXRA, and also online at voiceofalexandria.com. We'll focus a lot of attention on Alexandria Cardinal track and field today. Megan Orgeman is actually going to take us back to the latter part of May, in fact, Tuesday, May 19th, as that was the day that Alexandria competed in the Central Lakes Conference Girls Track and Field Championship event at the Brainerd High School Stadium. The Cardinals had some very good performances that day, a rather cool afternoon and evening in the Brainerd Lakes area, and Coach Orgeman will be joining us for about a 4.5-minute recap a little bit later during our Cardinal Sports Report. She put together this recap last week before the Alexandria track and field athletes competed in the 2 days of the Section 8 AAA championships. And good news, Alexandria is going to be well represented in the Class AAA state championship event this coming Thursday and Saturday at St. Michael Albertville High School. In fact, the second and final day of the Section 8 AAA track and field championships was held at the state tournament venue site, St. Michael Albertville High School. And Alexandria will have six individuals from the girls team competing in several events and three individuals competing in four different events for the Alexandria boys track and field team. In the team standings, which were completed on Saturday, Moorhead ended up doing the double, winning the Section 8 AAA championship in girls track and field and in boys track and field. Four teams scored north of 100 points in the Section 8 AAA girls track and field championships. The Moorhead Spuds had the winning team score of 129.5. The host St. Michael Albertville Knights were second with a team score of 123. Brainerd out of the Central Lakes Conference placed third with 109 points, and Alexandria placed fourth with a team score of 104. Now, the individuals that will be moving on to state, congratulations to the Cardinals' Peyton Kaur. She finished third in a Section 8 AAA in the 200 meters, but she exceeded the time standard with her performance of 25.49 seconds. So the top two individual finishers and the top relay team all advance out of a section onto state, but if relay teams or individual performers meet or exceed time standards or meet or exceed performance standards for the field events, then those individuals have the opportunity to go on to state as well. So even though Peyton Kaur ended up with a third place finish, she qualifies for state based on exceeding the time standard in the 200 meters for Class 3A. The Cardinals' Emma Basson ended up the runner-up in the 800-meter run, placing second with a time of 2 minutes, 19.52 seconds. She's also part of Alexandria's 4x8 relay, which it was able to exceed a time standard to move on to state. Emma Basson, Izzy Nye, Kate Yonner, and Mila Warzeka were part of the Cardinals' 4x8 relay that ended up running to a time of 9 minutes, 29.6 seconds on Saturday. But because they exceeded the state qualifying time standard, they get to go back to St. Michael Albertville High School to compete later this week in the state championships. And Ellie Homovig will be representing the Alexandria Cardinals in a couple of events. Ellie finished second in the 300-meter hurdles with a time of 46.42 seconds, and she also placed second in the high jump at 5 feet. So those performances merit her state tournament trips to compete in each of those two events. So congratulations to those ladies that will be moving on to compete in the state championships. Before we bring in Coach Orgeman to talk about the Alexandria girls' performances in the CLC championships, let's give a shout-out as well to Alexandria's state boys' track and field qualifiers. Adrian Miles did the double. He ended up winning the Section 8 AAA championship in the discus last week with a toss of 59 feet, 8.5 inches. In the shot put, that was 59 feet, 8.5 inches. That would be amazing if he got to stay on the discus. But his discus toss was 183 feet, 10 inches. And that earned him a section championship in that event. So in the shot, his section winning put was 59 feet, 8.5. And in the disc, his winning toss was 183 feet, 10 inches. He will be a contender for a state championship in both the shot and the disc in Class AAA this coming week down in St. Michael. Now, Adrian Miles' teammate, Cole Kronfelt, was able to exceed a performance standard in the discus as he finished fourth in the section, but his toss of 115 feet 10 inches earned him a state tournament trip as well. So the Cardinals will have both Cole Kronfelt and Adrian Miles competing in the discus later on this week. And then on Wednesday last week up in Brainerd, Micah Kitzman earned a second place finish in the triple jump at 44 feet and 5 inches, and that earned him a state tournament trip by placing second in that event. Moorhead ended up being the Section 8 AAA Boys Track and Field champion with a team score of 162. And then it was a tight battle for second place in the section between the two longtime Central Lakes Conference rivals. Brainerd ended up edging out Alexandria for second place in the section. The Warriors had a team score of 106. Alexandria had a team score of 104. So congratulations to all of the Alexandria track and field athletes. I believe it's a total of 9 between the girls and boys teams that will represent the Cardinals in the state Class 3A track and field championships. Now, unlike Class A and Class AA, where the track and field athletes have preliminaries on one day and then the finals the following day, Class AAA gets split up. I think that's due in part to the fact that a lot of schools in the metro area will have graduations later this week, likely on Friday. So Class AAA has its day one preliminaries on Thursday morning, starting at 9 o'clock. So in essence, that begins the state track and field championship event. And then those that qualify for finals in Class AAA will compete starting at 3:30 on Saturday afternoon. So for the Alexandria track and field athletes, if they have the chance to compete on both days in the prelims and the finals, that would go Thursday morning, then late Saturday afternoon, early Saturday evening. So again, the Cardinals will have some strong representation in their first ever appearance in the Class 3A State Track and Field Championships. Remember, Alexandria had so many boffle performances in the Class AA State Championships a year ago when Alexandria's boys placed second to Becker, and the Cardinal girls track and field team was able to win a second straight Class AA State Championship in that sport. However, a new home for the state championships for Alexandria. Similar scenario for Monticello. That Monticello got elevated from Class AA to Class AAA, just like Alexandria for track and field. Now we're going to welcome back Megan Orgeman, the head coach of the Alexandria girls track and field team. She was able to put together this recap, I believe, on Tuesday of last week before Alexandria's athletes competed in day number one of the Section 8 AAA Track and Field Championships. This recap here highlights the Alexandria performances from May 19th when the Cardinals traveled to Brainerd to compete in the CLC Girls Track and Field Championship meet.
0: The Alexandria Girls Track and Field team competed in their outdoor championship Central Lakes Conference meet. The girls did come in second to a really talented Brainerd team. Actually, Brainerd and us have been battling all season, and this was the meet that Brainerd got us. However, we bettered our projected team scores by more than any other team on paper. Once again, we showed how Alexandria is able to rise up to every situation, compete in our best, regardless of weather. It was cold last week, if you remember, and outperform our seeds more than any other team when it counts the most. Our athletes really do welcome competition without making excuses for weather or other conditions, and they fight for personal bests and fight for team outcomes at every opportunity they get. Again, the weather was really difficult and cold. We had heated vests on last week, if you can believe it, but they still came away with 11 personal bests and 5 season bests. Team scores, Brainerd had 174 points, Alexandria had 144 points. We were projected just to score 119 points, and so again, really overachieved of where we were on paper to start the meet. Sartell had 81, so it really was a fight between Brainerd and Alexandria with 174 and 144. Sartell had 81. Fergus Falls had 71. Wilmer had 64. Ricori had 61.5. Detroit Lakes had 55. St. Cloud Tech had 28. Sauk Rapids Rice had 24.5, and St. Cloud Apollo had 3. Again, couldn't be more proud of this team. Looking at individual results, in the 100, Peyton Kaur took third place with a time of 12:52. In the 200, Peyton Kaur took third place with a time of 26:26. Auden Nyberg in the 200 took sixth place. What I forgot to mention is And individual events 1 through 3 are all conference. 4 through 6 are honorable mention. So Peyton Corr was all conference in both the 100 and 200. Auden Nyberg was honorable mention with that 6th place finish with the 200. In the 400, Peyton Corr, so Peyton went 1-2-4, took 5th place, which is honorable mention, with a personal best time of 101.47. 6th place honorable mention went to Auden Nyberg with a personal best time of 101.94. In the 800, 3rd place went to Mila Warzeka, all conference for her, with a season best time of 221.87. 7th place went to Izzy Nye with a personal best time of 224.62. And another personal best went to Ainsley Lehman with a time of 227.46. In the 1600, 5th place and a personal best time of 519.59 went to Emma Bassin. Ainsley Lehman had an 8th place finish and a personal best time of 521.68. And Quinn Hills had a season best time of 529.23. In the 32, 1st place went to Satori Helby with a season best time of 11:28:30. 5th place went to Avery Warzeka with a personal best time of 11:53:76. And 6th place went to Jojo Telhag with a season best time of 12:10:40. In the hurdles, 2nd place went to Ellie Hummelvig with a time of 16:41. 4th place went to Kira Ostendorf with a time of 16:69. And 7th place went to Lucy Sandin with a time of 17:15. In the 300 hurdles, 3rd place went to Ellie Hummelvig with a time of 47:47. 7th place went to Lucy Sandin with a time of 49:67. And Kira Ostendorf had a season best time of 50.1 seconds. In the relays, 4x1 team of Isabel Peterson, Hadley Marty, Lily Klimek, and Shiloh Summer took 5th place. The 4x2 team of Greta Suki, Lola McCabe, Lily Klimek, and Auden Nyberg took 4th place. In the 4x4, the team of Greta Suki, Emma Bassin, Izzy Nye, and Lola McCabe took 2nd place. In the 4x8, the team of Jojo Chelhag, Kate Yonner, Mila Warzeka, and Satori Helby were conference champions. In the shot put, moving to the field events, 3rd place went to Nora Ernest with a personal best throw of 36 feet 4 inches. In the discus, 5th place went to Scotty Brown with a personal best throw of 108 feet 4 inches. In the high jump, 2nd place went to Ellie Hummelvig with a jump of 5 feet 1. 4th place went to Lila Schlichting with a jump of 5 feet even. In the pole vault, we had Annika Haug-Tyher, personal best vault of 8 feet even. In the long jump, 4th place and a personal best jump of 16 feet 3 inches went to Kira Johnson. 8th place went to Hadley Marty with a jump of 15 feet 7 and 3 quarter inches. In triple jump, 2nd place went to Lila Schlichting with a personal best jump of 34 feet 1 inch. 6th place went to Hadley Marty, and 7th place went to Anna Carinta. So again, couldn't be more proud of these kids.
19: And we do thank Megan Orgeman, the head coach of the Alexandria girls track and field team. Again, that was a recap from Tuesday, May 19th, when the Cardinals play second to the Brainerd Warriors in the Central Lakes Conference Girls Track and Field Championships. Now, the conference alignment next spring will be a little bit different, as Bemidji will become a full-fledged member of the Central Lakes Conference. So the Bemidji Lumberjacks will have the opportunity to vie for team points next spring during the Central Lakes Conference Indoor and Outdoor Track and Field Championship event. We thank Alexandria Girls Track and Field Coach Megan Orgeman for putting together that recap. And again, Alexandria was able to place 4th in the Girls Section 8 AAA Championships, which wrapped up on Saturday at the venue for the State High School Track and Field Championship meet, St. Michael Albertville High School. And the Cardinal Boys track and field team ended up with a 3rd place finish in the Section 8 AAA Boys Track and Field Championship meet. For baseball, section playoff competition will continue tomorrow for Alexandria when the Cardinals face the St. Michael Albertville Knights down at St. Michael Albertville High School. We will have the game on our latent media platforms, meaning that you'll be able to watch on the Voice of Alexandria YouTube channel. And we'll also have the play-by-play on Leighton Media, KXRA Radio. The game is scheduled to begin at 4:30, weather permitting. I think the weather is going to be just fine for tomorrow. So we'll take care with the Juntner Motors pregame show at 4 o'clock. None of the Section 8 Class 4A baseball teams were playing this past weekend. I know some involving students from St. Cloud Tech and St. Cloud Apollo High Schools had commencement on Saturday. So no postseason baseball in Class 4A Section 8. When the tournament resumes tomorrow, you're going to have a winner's bracket semifinal game at Monticello as the second seed of Magic will host 4th seed in Moorhead. That game in Monticello will begin at 4:30. The winner of that game will need to win one time on Thursday to capture the Class 4A Section 8 championship. Morehead is trying to repeat as Class 4A Section 8 baseball champion this year. Meanwhile, the task for top-seeded St. Michael Albertville, for third-seeded Elk River, for fifth-seeded Bemidji, and sixth-seeded Alexandria, starting with tomorrow's game, win five games in a three-day span. Because in order to get a section championship, if you're Bemidji, Elk River, Alexandria, or St. Michael Albertville, you're going to have to win a game tomorrow. You'll have to win two more elimination games on Wednesday at Springers Park in Cold Spring. And then Thursday, you're going to have to match up against the team that's undefeated in the double elimination format that has the opportunity to play up to two games to get that section championship. So in order to come out of the elimination bracket this week to get a state tournament berth, five victories are required. If you're at Monticello or Morehead right now, you need as few as two victories to get on to state. And for the winner of that Monticello-Morehead game tomorrow, then it's only one more win to get the section championship. The elimination games tomorrow are scheduled to start at 4:30 with Elk River hosting Bemidji and St. Michael Albertville hosting Alexandria. So you're going to have all those section tournament games going on in the general vicinity of one another. I mean, from Elk River to St. Michael is probably less than 15 miles. From Elk River to Monticello, it's less than 20 miles. And from Monticello to St. Michael Albertville High School, it's only about 9 miles. So a lot of that activity will be concentrated in the Sherburne County, Wright County area tomorrow. And then the last 2 days of the Class 4A Section 8 baseball tournament, Wednesday and Thursday, will be held at Springers Park in Cold Spring. So tomorrow we will have broadcast coverage of Alexandria versus St. Michael Albertville live from St. Michael. The pregame will be on the air at 4. Game time will follow at 4:30. In Section 8 AAA, you did have a couple of elimination games on Saturday. Notable is that the number one seed did not make it into the second week of the section baseball tournament. Top-seeded Sartell got blanked by Little Falls on Saturday, 1-0. So the Sabres, as the number one seed in the Central Lakes Conference Baseball Champions, go 1-2 in the Section 8 AAA tournament. Wilmer was able to stay alive by knocking out Albany 10-1. Albany was playing its fourth game in 6 days last week in the section baseball tournament. So the competition at the Municipal Athletic Complex in St. Cloud today has an elimination game at 12:30 at Dick Putz Field, with Wilmer facing Little Falls. And then in the winner's bracket at Joe Faber Field in a championship semifinal, fourth-seeded Ricori will face seventh-seeded Fergus Falls. The loser of that game will face the winner of the game at Dick Putz Field at 12:30. The elimination bracket final in Class AAA Section 8 will be this afternoon at Joe Faber Field at approximately 3:30. The winner of that game between Ricori and Fergus Falls will need just one victory on Wednesday to win the Section 8 AAA Baseball Championship. The Hutchinson Tigers did not make it back this far. Hutchinson won the section baseball title a year ago, but got knocked out last week. Alexandria Cardinal athletes stand out with their unwavering grit and relentless determination in every arena that they compete in. A-Yard of Alexandria wholeheartedly supports their journey, upholding the values of teamwork and honorable sportsmanship. 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Together, let's strive for greatness. A big thank you to A-Gard of Alexandria for being on board as a booster of our Cardinal sports coverage. Thank you for tuning into this edition of the Alexandria Cardinal Sports Report. Wings up! I'm Dave McClurg.
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11: Good morning. 8:41 is the time. Jackson here filling in for Patty Wicken, who's taken some days off, and I will be back with a look at world and national news in a few seconds.
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11: In the news, U.S. Central Command says it targeted Iranian military sites over the weekend amid a fragile ceasefire. In response, Iran's Islamic Revolutionary Guard Corps announced today that it had gone after an American military base in the Gulf region. Despite the exchange of fire, President Trump posted on Truth Social today that everyone needs to sit back and relax, adding it will all work out well in the end. At least 20 protesters are facing charges after they were arrested for breaking a new curfew outside an ICE detention center in Newark, New Jersey. Intense clashes between protesters and ICE personnel and police in riot gear outside Delaney Hall overnight. The ICE detention facility has become the focus of protests over the alleged mistreatment of detainees, which Department of Homeland Security officials deny. The man accused in the fatal shooting of a Virginia sheriff's deputy has been captured in North Carolina. Carroll County, Virginia Sheriff Kevin A. Kemp says Deputy Logan Oat was a phenomenal man whose loss is being felt.
6: My deputies have went on very little to no sleep since Friday night. This entire agency has ran nonstop, focused on apprehending the man that took the life of one of their own.
11: Investigators say Oot and his partner were making a welfare check Friday night when a suspect opened fire. Oot was killed. His partner was wounded. Authorities reportedly spotted suspect Michael Puckett on a game camera in Surry County, North Carolina, yesterday, leading to his capture. Puckett is expected to face aggravated murder and other charges when he is returned to Virginia. An experimental drug is nearly doubling the survival rates for people with advanced pancreatic cancer. Here's Michael Kastner.
7: A new study out in the New England Journal of Medicine found that patients with spreading pancreatic cancer who took Dirixenrisib reduced their risk of dying by 60% if they had previously had treatment. Dr. Catherine Free from Pancreatic Cancer UK says the drug could be a game changer for many.
8: Pancreatic cancer is a very aggressive cancer, and over half of people die within 3 months of diagnosis.
7: When the news was announced at a doctor's conference, it was greeted with a standing ovation. I'm Michael Kastner.
11: New work requirements kick in today for some people who depend on the Supplemental Nutrition Assistance Program, or SNAP. The changes are all part of President Trump's Big Beautiful Bill, which includes $186 billion in funding cuts to the SNAP program through 2034. A civil trial scheduled to start today against the owner and operator of the cargo ship that caused the collapse of the Key Bridge in Baltimore. Last month, a federal judge rejected a request from Grace Ocean Private Limited and Synergy Marine Private Limited to delay the civil trial until after the criminal trial had taken place. Six construction workers were killed when the dolly stuck the bridge on March of 2024. And hurricane season starts today. Forecasters with NOAA say this year's Atlantic hurricane season is expected to be below normal. NOAA predicting 8 to 14 named storms, with 3 to 6 becoming hurricanes and up to 3 reaching major strength, which would be Category 3 or higher. And there's a look at some of the news around our world. 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
12: For MNN Sports, I'm Kevin Faulness. The Minnesota Vikings reportedly have found their new general manager. Reports are that Nolan Teasley is the new guy in charge. He previously was the assistant general manager in Seattle and now comes to Minnesota to help the Purple. His new team is back on the field for OTAs, including offensive lineman Donovan Jackson, comparing this year's camp to last year's.
14: Yeah, it's night and day. You know, I feel like last year I was like a headless chicken trying to learn a foreign language with this playbook. But, you know, another year, a year under my belt, you know, I come out here and, you know, now I was actually trying to get better in certain details and certain crafts.
12: This round of OTAs are today, tomorrow, and Thursday. The Twins were in Pittsburgh this weekend. Not great results overall, but Brooks Lee at least had a good finale.
15: Swung on and hit well for Brooks Lee. Get up over that wall and get out of here. It's gone for Brooks Lee. Two-run homer over the Clemente wall for Brooks Lee. Lee's batting, and he hits one high in the air to right field. It's deep. It's headed for the seats. Brooks Lee clears it into the back row of the grandstand for his second home run of the game.
12: Twins radio the call as Brooks Lee whacks two homers and accounts for all three runs, but it comes in a 9-3 loss in Pittsburgh as the Twins drop three straight to the Pirates and five straight overall. They're home for seven straight starting tonight with a 6:40 first pitch against the White Sox. The Lynx are in Phoenix tonight at 9 o'clock. They've won four straight, including a 79-58 win at Chicago on Friday night. In the NHL, the Stanley Cup final is set.
16: They finally cleared the hurdle, this group of Carolina Hurricanes. The top team in the Eastern Conference are going to the Stanley Cup final. They'll host game number one Tuesday night. The Vegas Golden Knights coming to town.
12: That's in the NHL. In the NBA, over the weekend, the Spurs beat the Thunder in Game 7. They'll face the Knicks starting Wednesday night in San Antonio. Kevin Faulness, MNN Sports.
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20: Chickens that test their wings might discover something new, that trees are a fun place to roost, whether you like it or not. Jesse Lyons is an extension poultry specialist at the University of Missouri and says once a chicken discovers it can fly and finds a tree branch to its liking, you're in for a battle.
23: I think it's kind of a response to looking for a location to roost that's maybe a little bit farther from ground predators. Many of the flying birds will roost in trees, so I think it's part of their DNA, their middle survival instincts.
20: Not all breeds perch on tree branches. Smaller, lighter chickens with longer wings can fly better than meatier breeds. This habit may not be such a big deal during the day, but it's risky at night. Nocturnal predators such as owls and raccoons relish the opportunity for a chicken dinner. You can't reason with a chicken to come down, so Lion says you may end up climbing the tree yourself.
23: If you're using a light to get to them, they can see them well enough to probably hop over into another branch or hop out of the tree and leave you in the tree, and then they go and hide somewhere in the dark. A bird can't see too well after dark, but they can run somewhere, and they tend to crouch down and hide, and they can do that pretty well. I have, if they were on low limbs, carefully on a ladder, reached up and got them without turning the light on them. You can kind of like pick them off.
20: You can also use a pole with a hook on the end. Grab the bird's leg and pull it off the branch. Try enticing your hens to come down at night by only providing food and water in their coop. It's possible to discourage chickens from the tree by placing a fake owl in the branches, but the trickery won't last for long. Learn more about tree-loving chickens at livingthecountrylife.com. I'll see you in the country.
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11: And at 8:53, look at some of the business news. Wall Street ushering in a new trading month as the final trading session in May ended with all three major averages closing at record highs on Friday. Stocks extended gains as technology shares surged while oil prices declined, and also hopes for a Middle East deal gave markets a boost. New research showing as prices climb, Americans are taking on a side hustle. Research from Omniscient found 28% of Americans have taken on extra work, with most of them saying the need is to cover bills and essentials. Mercedes-Benz could be banned from the U.S. auto market under legislation working its way through Congress. New bipartisan legislation aimed at limiting Chinese involvement in the U.S. auto market may affect Mercedes-Benz unless the bill is changed or the automaker's largest shareholder sells its stake. Chinese automaker BAIC is the Mercedes-Benz largest individual shareholder with 9.98% share. And federal safety officials say a lounge chair sold on Amazon is being recalled after a customer lost a finger while adjusting it. Consumer Product Safety Commission said the chair made by the company Giantex poses an amputation risk when consumers place their fingers in a pinch point when adjusting the chair. There's a look at some of the business news coming up on 8:55.
0: Hi. Yeah, I'm calling about my son. He's just not himself lately.
1: Okay. Tell me a little more about what's going on.
0: He's just withdrawn. I heard he's not working much and barely talks to us about anything. 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
2: 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But you don't have to have all the answers.
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0: Morning, Jackson.
1: Morning, Mark.
0: Just you and me holding down the fort. Yeah. Patty's off this week. And
1: yeah, taking some nice time to be with family. And
0: that's always good.
1: Yeah.
0: Yeah. Well, I hope she has fun and she'll be back. Then I'm going to go on vacation.
1: Right.
0: So
1: that doesn't happen often.
0: Yeah. But we'll do that. Before we bring in Casey Johnson from the Legacy of the Lakes Museum, I got to play a little of this. See if she knows this song. You're singing along. You know this one. Wow.
2: I feel like it was on a movie or something I've seen sometime.
0: Okay. Yeah,
2: I couldn't
0: it's
2: tell
0: well
2: you who
0: before
2: it.
0: Your time, but
2: I couldn't tell you who sings it.
0: It's the Hughes Corporation.
2: See, I would never have known that.
0: So. Yeah, I don't know if they were kind of a one-hit wonder, but so I pulled up songs for lakes, museums, and Margaritaville came up. Great song, but that you kind of think more of tropics, not the upper Midwest.
2: Yeah,
0: Kokomo, kind of the same thing.
2: Yeah.
0: Sloop John B. by the Beach Boys.
2: Uh-huh.
0: Sailing came up by Christopher Cross. Do you know that one at all?
2: No.
0: I'll play a little bit of that. But I was going to ask you, do you have many sailing boats at all in the museum
2: we
0: right
2: have,
0: now?
2: We have, there's one out in our storage building.
0: Okay.
2: And then we have one upstairs. And then,
0: oh, you do?
2: And then there's like three boats sitting up in the rafters that have sails on them.
0: Oh, they do. Okay. Mm-hmm. Let's take a look at those. Well, here's Sailing for you, Christopher Cross.
2: This feels very 90s.
0: It's 80s.
2: Oh, early 80s. There you go.
0: Close.

0: Never heard it?
1: No.
0: That's okay.
1: No.
0: But here's another one I thought of. A lot of pontoons around the area. I think you're
1: on
0: a
1: the
0: bit
1: pontoon.
0: Of, yeah. Are you a country fan at all?
1: I mean, I like most music.
0: Yeah. But here's Little Big Town pontoon.
1: Yep. I remember when this came out.
0: Yeah, absolutely. Yeah, I saw them. My wife and I saw Little Big Town open up for John Cougar Mellencamp. Have you heard of John?
1: Yes, I've heard of John.
0: I know you're not a child of the 80s or 90s.
1: Well, I was born in the 90s.
0: Well, later part.
1: Well, you're being very generous. No, I was born in 1990.
0: Oh, were you really?
1: Yes.
0: Okay. Wow.
1: So thanks for that.
0: Yeah.
1: But
0: well, you look younger than that.
1: Thank you.
0: I never ask a woman her age.
1: Smart.
0: And the other one I thought of, I'm on a Boat by T-Pain. But
1: no, I don't. That's one genre of music I don't really listen to.
0: Okay.
1: But yeah, there's also Come Sail Away by Styx.
0: Yes, that would be another good one. Yeah. I did see that one come up as well. But the museum is officially open a couple of weeks now?
1: One week.
0: Okay.
1: So, and, you know, we had one of our biggest openings ever.
0: Really?
1: Yeah, like our opening weekend. Like, it was like one of our biggest ever. The rain might have helped that a little bit. It was Memorial Day weekend, so I think there were a lot of people in town. But yeah, we have one of our biggest opening weekends ever. I think we probably beat last year's May.
0: Wow.
1: I have to, which is good because we had actually less days in May that we were open this year. So I'll have to go check the weekend's numbers, but I think we beat last year.
0: Well, and the one thing, I mean, I'm sure it didn't hurt at all. We did a one-on-one with you too and got three radio stations.
1: For sure. Yeah.
0: Voice of Alexandria and try to promote the opening day ahead of that. So
1: yeah,
0: hopefully
1: really appreciate
0: we helped out as well.
1: Yeah.
0: With some of those numbers. Well, my friend Jim is checking in. Hi, Jim. How are you?
2: Hey, I'm doing super fantastic, Mark. And just wanted to cut in for just a short period of time here. I don't want to interrupt your regular scheduled broadcasting. But it has to do with fishing. But, you know, the DNR is changing their licensing system over. They've been 25 years on the old system. And they've got a new licensing. And they're switching it over. And there was an announcement made in the Outdoor News that people in Minnesota, because of the switchover, they cannot buy a license, so they can fish free from June
0: through the 8th, I believe, right?
2: Yep. So I don't know if a lot of people are aware of that, and there's some people that maybe might go once or twice a year or something and maybe don't want to buy a license, but anybody can fish free for a whole week. So
0: yeah, I did a story on that a week or 10 days ago, so I knew it. A window is June 1st through the 8th, so I'm glad you called in and reminded everyone about that, too.
2: Yeah, just a short update, and I'm going to get off the phone.
0: That's fine. Have you been out fishing? Of course you have.
2: Here and there.
0: Okay.
2: Here and there, yeah. Crappies were biting. The crappies were in the shallow earlier now, and they've kind of moved into the pencil weeds because they're starting to spawn with this hot weather. You know, the crappies, early they go into the shallow to feed on, you know, bugs and little hatches and stuff. And then as the water gets towards 65 degrees, they go into the pencil weeds and make their nest and start to spawn. So they're kind of moving around a little bit. They've moved from the shallow to the pencil weeds and stuff. So things are changing. The walleyes will be snapping pretty quick, and the shiners are going to start running up the creeks, and it's the best time to be out there.
0: Yeah, absolutely. The winds have been kind of a problem too, haven't they?
2: Well, the wind is your friend when you're fishing, because if it's dead calm, sometimes you don't get nothing.
0: Yeah.
2: And if you go to the windy side of the lake, if you can stand it, that's where the fish are.
0: Yeah, there you go. Well, have you been, I think I've asked you this, you really never have been a guide, have you? I mean, you know so much about fishing.
2: Well, a lot of my friends are guides, you know.
0: Yeah, I remember you told me that one time.
2: You don't need to be a guide if your buddy is a guide.
0: Yeah, there you go. Well, thanks, buddy.
2: Yep. Okay, I'm going to jump off.
0: All right. Thanks, Jim.
2: Yep, thanks. Yep, bye.
0: Jim Dresch there, and he knows his fishing. he could have been a professional, I think. Mm-hmm. He's good. But you have a lot of anglers to love the legacy of the Lakes Museum as well, don't you?
1: Oh, yeah. The fishing gallery is one of the most popular areas of the museum. So
0: did you grow up fishing a lot up in northern...
1: I don't like to touch fish.
0: Oh, okay. That's okay. Yeah.
1: No, I mean, I would go with my dad and my brother, but that just involved me sitting in the boat reading a book while they fished.
0: Yeah, so, for sure.
1: Which is fine.
0: Yeah.
1: But yeah, we used to go. That's sort of cool. And I also don't like to touch worms or anything like that, too.
0: Okay.
1: So, not my jam, but, you know, it's still pretty fun. So.
0: Well, some of my best memories are being out with my brother, Brad, listening to a Twins game, low. Don't want to disturb the fish, but listening to a Twins game, soaking up the sun, eating sunflower seeds, and catching fish. So big part of a lot of people's lives.
1: Which is why the fishing gallery is so popular.
0: Yeah, absolutely.
1: People have a lot of memory. It really sparks memories when people walk in there. They definitely start sharing their stories, and that's kind of what we hope for as a museum is, you know, the passing down of those stories to, like, the next generation. So, you know, when you have, like, grandparents walking into that gallery with their grandchildren and you hear them start telling these stories, that's really nice to hear. Because obviously we can hear it because our offices are right next to that gallery. So that's where we overhear it the most. So.
0: Yeah, I mean, it is good. You get to hear likes, you know, and at times maybe something they want tweaked, and you take that into account too.
1: Not in that gallery in particular very often, but other places. And we do have a comment thing that we have up too, so that people can fill out and like make suggestions and things like that too. So
0: with the opening day, again, I'm just trying to do it off the top of my mind. Was that the 22nd?
1: Yeah, it was the 22nd.
0: Yeah, that Friday.
1: That was the Friday.
0: I couldn't remember the exact date, but I thought it was the 22nd. Did you have any schools come in? Do you typically have any tours at all towards the end of the year?
1: We have a couple that come in. Okay. We kind of awkwardly open at the end of the year.
0: Yeah.
1: And so like most of them have like their things planned already. So for it's sure. like sometimes we do. Sometimes we, last year we had a couple. I think we have like one scheduled this year.
0: Okay.
1: Sometimes we get them in the fall. So.
0: Okay.
1: Mm-hmm.
0: Well, good deal. Well, I'm glad so far. Have you had many people out of state that...
1: Yeah, we've had, off the top of my head, we've had Kansas, Ohio, Wisconsin, the Dakotas, North Carolina, Iowa. Did I say Iowa? I might have said Iowa.
0: No.
1: Yes. Oh, Iowa. So, yeah, we've had a couple.
0: That's good.
1: Out of state. Yeah. So, last year we had 47 states.
0: Close.
1: So. And the year before that was 49. It was, and it's always New Hampshire.
0: Oh, that's right. I remember you said that.
1: Always
0: I wouldn't
1: New
0: think
1: Hampshire.
0: Alaska or Hawaii, but you
1: well, you know, New Hampshire has their own boat museum, so maybe they just are like, oh, we don't need to go to that one. On Lake I can't say the name of the lake. So, but yeah,
0: have you ever been to that one?
1: No,
0: I know
1: I've
0: you
1: never
0: tour
1: been.
0: A lot and go to different events.
1: I've never been to that one.
0: Okay.
1: So. I know they just reopened and did like a big refresh, but we're bigger, so we're better. I'm just kidding. I'm kidding, of course.
0: I bet you are. Well, so I'm looking at the calendar. You have fish printing coming up tomorrow.
1: Yeah, Gyotaku. And there's a wait list for it, too.
0: Is that right?
1: Yeah, so that's taught by Debbie. So speaking of not touching fish, I don't know. So that's it's an ancient Japanese like art form where you take fish and you paint the fish and then you print it onto paper.
0: Okay.
1: It's called the Gyotaku. And so kids will be doing that. And again, I don't like to do that, but Debbie catches the fish fresh. And
0: so they don't do anything to them. They just actually take the fish. Maybe are they still alive or
1: no?
0: Are they...
1: They're not with us anymore.
0: Okay. But then they just put some paint on them and then push them up against some paper.
1: Yep. And then they like can decorate the paper around the fish or whatever, and then they do some other stuff too. But yeah.
0: Okay.
1: So that's the Gyotaku, and Andy I think is pretty excited about it, but you know. You can't account for some people's... Just kidding. no, it's funny. Really beautiful. And if you look at like actual like examples from Japan, they're pretty cool. So like these kids can recreate their own version of it. So that's pretty cool.
0: Yeah, learn something new. Is there, do you know, a cost for that?
1: Yep. So most of our community education classes are between $5 and $7. I think one of them this year is a little more expensive because the material we had to get, I think that might be the model building class might be more expensive this year. But yeah, so most of the kids' classes are between $5 and $7 just because we try to keep it a pretty accessible cost for
0: some people. Very nominal fee.
1: Yeah, just because we want to keep it accessible to as many people as possible. So we have six classes this summer for, you know, kids. And I think the model boat building class is more geared towards a little bit older kids. But yeah, so the first one coming up is Gyotaku. And then we've got recycled boat building, which is taking recycled materials and making boats and then they get to test them out on the water. And we've been doing that one for several years and kids love doing it. So we keep bringing it back and we'll do so as long as we keep on having a full roster. So,
0: first of all, with the event tomorrow, is there any room or is it sold out? You think
1: it's sold out? I checked it out on Alexander Community Education, but we do have a lot of other classes that I think still have room. So they can check that out through Alexandria Community Education and register through that.
0: So the one for the recycled boat building, again, June 16th, that'll run 10 a.m. to 11 through 11:30.
1: Mm-hmm.
0: Is that one, again, how big are the boats?
1: Oh, my God. We've had some kids make some monster boats.
0: Really?
1: Oh, yeah. They take, like, because, like, they, you know, we have things like milk jugs.
0: Okay.
1: Old laundry detergent jugs, but we also have milk cartons and, you know, orange juice cartons and different, like, different recycled things. And
0: are they a few feet or even bigger than that?
1: Oh, gosh. They're not quite that big. Okay. I would say probably the biggest one I've seen was like 2 feet across.
0: Okay.
1: But the thing is, like, when we put them on the little creek that we use to test them, there's like a little, like, channel that the boats have to get through. So it's like you remind the kids, like, hey, it's got to be able to get through or it's going to get stuck. Okay. So They are stuck with that one. So
0: okay. So with the recycled boat building, there is room for that one, you think?
1: I believe so, yeah.
0: Okay. So again, those are through community ed. Mm-hmm. And just go to their website. Let's see, what is it again? I think community ed. Yeah, Alex Schools.
1: Yeah. And then they have a link on their website. There's also like links on our website on those events to get to the registration.
0: Nice. Well, we want to talk a little bit about Family Day. You know, I've been out there. I was out last year, the year before, and I think the year before. I mean, it's a big deal, isn't it?
1: It is. It's one of our biggest events. It's kind of the big kickoff to our summer events. And so, you know, we started doing it 6 years ago. We were talking earlier and figured it out. It was 6 years ago we started doing it. Wow. So quite a while. But yeah, Family Day will be this Sunday, June 7th from, so activities run from 12 to 3. And then there's a free kids concert at 3 p.m. with the Bazillions. And they kind of do kid friendly rock and roll. So they're pretty fun. But yeah, so we have free activities. There's free popcorn and ice cream going around too that day. And then there's also free and museum admission from 12 to 4. There's like a kid scavenger hunt. And, you know, as they do activities, they get like this little passport. So once they fill their passport, they can go turn it in for a prize. And we do some activities, but there's also other community organizations that will be doing activities as well. It's just a fun day. It looks like the weather is going to cooperate. Fingers crossed, knock on wood, all that. And yeah, like I said, it's a free event. So it's, you know, it's something that we really invite lots of families to come in and just enjoy the museum and enjoy all the activities and come see what we have to offer. Come enjoy that concert. Like I said, free, open to the community. Starts at noon. We will be serving up $5 hot dog baskets. So you get a drink, chips, and a hot dog off the grill. Andy was like, nope, we're going to grill this year. And I'm like, you're going to grill this year. I'm not grilling. Nobody wants me to grill, trust me. It's just a really fun day. Last year, we had a really great turnout. It'd be great to have that great turnout again. So,
0: well, you've already had a record or near record opening day. Mm-hmm. Hopefully you can do that again for Family Day too this year.
1: Yeah, hopefully. I mean, it'd be great if we beat last year's record year. So
0: last year was a record.
1: Last year was a record year for Family Day. It was a record year for attendance in general. Wow. So we would love to just keep that momentum going for, you know, this is our 20th anniversary season. So
0: yeah,
1: we'd
0: like
1: to just keep that moving.
0: Yeah, so I mean, you're competitive. You played basketball mm-hmm. in high school and in college. And so you're competitive. You want to see those numbers be beat this year, don't you?
1: It's kind of fun to just watch them and see, ooh, is it gonna happen? Yeah. Is it not going to happen? So,
0: yeah,
1: it is. It's fun to see that. And also, it just, you know, it shows that, like, especially when we get local visitors, it shows that the community is invested in us. And so we appreciate that. So, you know.
0: And, of course, with this being the 20th birthday or anniversary of the museum, I mean, you have a lot of special things lined up for this year, don't you?
1: Yeah, so we're kind of weaving in 20th anniversary celebrations into everything we're doing. We have, well, first of all, in the museum, we have a special exhibition on, like, the history of the museum. So, you know, you can take a look back at the kind of what the campus used to look like and kind of how the museum got started. It's kind of an interesting story. You know, I was looking for photos of the beginning of the museum, and it's like interesting to see when people will remember that the museum building used to be the street department's like maintenance building. So it was like a city maintenance building. And, you know, you look at photos and there's like Christmas decorations in there and like old like equipment. And it's kind of funny just to see that and how it transformed into the building you see today, and then how we built onto the front of it and all that stuff. So really cool to like just see how it's transformed. So we have that exhibition going on. We have, you know, we're doing a throwback Music in the Gardens concert. So we used to do Boats, Blues, and Barbecue before there was a Gardens to have concerts in. We did Boats, Blues, and Barbecue. So we're doing a throwback concert kind of. It's kind of like a family day, but for adults. So it's going to be a free concert.
0: Okay.
1: And festival kind of day on August 1st.
0: Okay.
1: So that's, and it's going to have Toronto Cannon, who is the Chicago bluesman. And so that'll be August, like I said, that'll be August 1st. The tickets are free. We are going to have a ticketing system, though, just because we need to keep track of how many people are coming in. But tickets will be free to claim. We'll just get that going here shortly. So yeah, so that's going to be like a throwback 20th event. Our Nautical Night fundraiser, is also kind of like themed around the 20th. So yeah, we're just kind of weaving it into everything we have going on this year.
0: Yeah, I was looking, Music in the Gardens, Boats, Blues, and Barbecue, August 1st. And again, that will get underway at what time, please?
1: Boats, Blues, and Barbecue, like, I think events are going to, like, activities and stuff are going to start at 1. The concert will still keep the same, like, timeline as our regular concerts.
0: Okay.
1: So, like, 6:30, I think, is when music starts.
0: Wow. Now, are there still a lot of people around the area that were a part of things 20 years ago? I figured so.
1: Mm-hmm.
0: But, I'm sure kind of a shout-out and an invite to anyone. I mean, is that kind of the event to get everyone?
1: I think so,
0: even from the foundation, the beginning?
1: Yeah, I think so.
0: Okay.
1: You know, and we love seeing people who come back and are like, oh, I did, you know, I helped do this. Or even if you were part of the people who helped build the museum way back in the day, like, it's always nice to come hear them come in and be like, oh, I helped build this front of the museum, or I helped, you know, do the brickwork in the gardens, or I help, you know, landscape, or, you know, do all that stuff. So, and the museum has continued to evolve, you know, since we opened. So we, it was funny when we were picking an anniversary year, it's like, what date do you choose? Cause like, you know, they first started talking about the idea in 1996, which is 30 years ago. But then like they formally incorporated in 99. But we opened our first exhibit at the Runestone in 2004, but we chose the date we opened the building, which was 2006.
0: Yeah, so it is tough, isn't it?
1: Yeah.
0: Yeah.
1: So, but you know, and so there's a lot of people involved in all those steps leading up to getting the museum where it's at today. And so that's fundraisers, that's visionaries, that's people who help design and build, that's, you know, all of these people who came together to just make the museum happen.
0: Well, I did find some music from Toronto Cannon. Here's a little bit of that.

Yeah, that should be fun. A lot of good music. That's just a little sample of Toronzo Cannon. All right. Well, we'll take a quick break coming up on 9:29. Maybe you have a memory. Again, 20th year of Legacy of the Lakes Museum. Maybe you want to share a good story, too. 762-8167. More with Casey Johnson from the Legacy of the Lakes Museum coming up.

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5: This is Weatherology. I'm meteorologist Jennifer Wojcicki with your Alexandria Lakes area forecast. We'll see skies becoming mostly sunny here for today with a high into the upper 70s. Tonight, partly cloudy, low near 54. By Tuesday, sunshine, a high of 83 degrees. Wednesday, chance for showers and thunderstorms, cloudy, a high of 81. Thursday, another chance for showers and storms, cloudy skies with a high of 80 degrees. For KXRA, I'm meteorologist Jennifer Wojcicki.
3: Thank you, Jennifer. We are seeing some sun right now, and our temperature is 66 degrees with a southeast wind at 8 miles an hour. And we're headed back to the Open Line studio thanks to Integrity Title.

0: Thanks, Jackson. And we are back. Casey Johnson, Associate Director, correct?
1: Yes.
0: That is your title.
1: That is my title.
0: And that did morph over the years.
1: It did. It used to be Communications and Programs Director, which doesn't really tell you anything. Neither does Associate Director, but at least it's more vague enough to talk about what I do under that umbrella. So,
0: but basically the number two person there.
1: Well, yeah, I guess so. Yeah. Like, I don't know if that's true or not. I think, but you know, I do a lot of different things, so.
0: But you got Andy as the executive director, and you are the associate director.
1: He just had his anniversary, May 13th.
0: 1 year.
1: Yes, you know, he was really sad. We kind of let it go by. And I was like, Andy, we were in the middle of setting up. I'm like, you came at an awkward time last year. I'm sorry. So I should have gotten him a cake or something.
0: Yeah. Well, so, we're giving him a shout out on the radio right now.
1: Yes. Happy 1 year anniversary, Andy. So
0: let me see if I can find something special for Andy.
1: So I was like, I just remember like he made a joke at our little opening reception we do for our members. And he was like, yeah, Casey just like handed me a vacuum and told me to go vacuum bugs out of the boats. And I was like, yep. And then like, I was like, and suddenly suspiciously this year, he did not do that. So no, it's all in good fun, but yeah. So
0: did you ever watch the Flintstones in reruns growing up?
1: Yes.
0: Okay. Here's the Flintstones singing Happy Anniversary.
2: Happy anniversary, happy anniversary, happy anniversary.
1: Oh my God, is this where this is from?
2: It, happy anniversary, but be careful you don't spill it. Happy anniversary, oh, happy anniversary, happy anniversary.
1: Huh.
2: Happy
1: I didn't know that this is where the sound bite came from.
0: Yeah.
3: Fred, you remembered.
0: Oh, good. So that's for Andy.
1: That's
0: so,
1: for Andy.
0: Did
1: happy
0: we make up?
1: Andy. Hopefully.
0: Yes.
1: I hope so.
0: Well, good deal. But yeah, I'm sure he's had fun in his first year, a lot to learn.
1: I mean, yeah, and there's been some, you know, curveballs this year. You know, we're looking at expanding our campus and that kind of didn't work. And then we're like, you know, just thinking about growth and we're thinking about the gardens and thinking about, you know, lots of different things. So,
0: well, you had a curveball, if I'm correct. You came in COVID time and
1: I did.
0: Yeah. So speaking of a curveball.
1: Wow, that's a throwback. Can you believe that's almost been, like, it's been over half a decade since that? Like,
0: isn't that wild?
1: Crazy. But yeah, my first year, we didn't open until July because of COVID.
0: Yeah.
1: That was the state mandatory, like historic institutions couldn't open until July. Yeah. And then there were all those, like, regulations. So my first year, we only had, like, 1,600 visitors, which would make sense. And then the next year, you know, we had a little bit more and then a little bit more. And, you know, you wonder, it's like, would we have met that record year last year, which was just under 7,100? Would we have met that you know, earlier had COVID not happened? And so it's kind of an interesting thing to think about. But, you know, it happened when it did. And we're just really excited about the continued, like I said, the continued growth and the continued interest from the community, both here locally and also from further afield. And, you know, we're just excited to keep sharing our mission. So,
0: well, and of course, interest breeds more interest because people tell their friends and share it on Facebook or Instagram or X, whatever, and others see that.
1: Yeah.
0: And so, yeah, that was a tough time for everybody.
1: Yeah, it was. And I was really grateful and lucky to be able to keep my job during that time. I know a lot of people in the museum sector didn't. I think it helped definitely that we are a seasonal museum. So we wouldn't have been open until May, June anyway. So that definitely helped.
0: True.
1: But,
0: you know, well, that's behind us, thankfully.
1: It is, thankfully. Yeah. Yeah. And just nothing but moving forward now. So,
0: well, let's talk a little bit about, we were talking off air, a lot of great concerts that you have coming up. Concerts in the gardens, they've been hit year after year.
1: Yeah.
0: And you've kind of did yourself this year too.
1: Yeah, we you know, before Sarah went on to her new position, she did have time to arrange all our concerts for this season. And so our first concert's actually coming up on June 19th, and that'll be the Honey Dogs. They're a Minnesota band, started in the Twin Cities, I believe. And we're just really excited to kick off the Music in the Garden season with them. You know, Music in the Gardens is just a really fun evening. It's a beautiful setting. This year we're doing something different. We are opening the gates a little earlier at 5:30, and there's going to be we're going to have out some lawn games. The food will be available earlier. The bar will be open earlier. We're also going to leave open the North Gallery, which is that gallery at the very back of the museum that leads right out to the garden. So we'll leave that open for people to go look through. And so, you know, just to make it a little bit more fun. But music will kick off at 6:30. And yeah, so that's June 19th is our first concert with the Honey Dogs.
0: Here's a little bit of the Honey Dogs.

0: Yeah, great sound.
1: I mean, can't you just imagine sitting in the gardens listening to that with an ice cold beer? Like, that just sounds like a good night, you know?
0: Yep, for sure.
1: So,
0: go ahead.
1: Tickets can be had for that. You can get them in the museum. You can also get them online through our online gift shop links, but the ticket links are available on our website or also on our social media, Facebook. So you can get tickets through there. So,
0: and then in June as well, on the 26th, week, you've got Jazz Women All-Stars, correct?
1: Yes. Yeah, so Patti Peterson started that group a couple of years ago. I want like 2016.
0: Wow.
1: So a couple of years, 10 years, my goodness. I still think in my head it's still 2019. but yes, so Jazz Women All-Stars, they are going to be coming the following week, June 26th, like you said. So,
0: well, here's a little bit of Patti Peterson and Jazz Women All-Stars.

0: Yeah,
1: I mean, it is all women, even drummers. I mean, yeah, bass players, lead guitarists.
0: Yeah, they're pretty great, and they do the Twin Cities Jazz Fest all the time too. I think they're doing that the weekend before our concert. So, yeah, that's going to be another really great evening in the gardens. That one's going to be sponsored by Jensen PA, Integrity Title, and Shelly Karnas of Counselor Realty. So super grateful for that. And yeah, just another cool night in the gardens. Like that one, I feel like instead of a nice cold beer, that one's that's a wine night. You know?
1: Yeah.
0: That's a little bit more of a wine night. But if you like beer, have at her.
1: Right? Yeah.
0: But yeah, so it's going to be a really good season. We do take a brief break after that concert because in July we just have so much going on in terms of like we have the boat show and then we have our annual fundraiser. Mm. But then we come back in August with that Boats, Blues, and Barbecue, and then we'll close out the season with Mick Sterling presenting Born to Run, which is Bruce Springsteen tribute. So that'll be August 7th, I want to say. So, so two concerts in June, two concerts in August, and then in the middle we'll have the boat show and all that. So, lots of fun.
1: Here is Mick doing Born to Run.

0: I'm sorry, we could just listen to that all night.
1: I know. I was thinking the same thing.
0: Let's just keep playing that.
1: Yeah.
0: Yeah. So that
1: high energy show.
0: Yeah. High energy show. It'll be a good way to close out, I think, this season. Mm. So tickets for all three of those shows are available now. Like I said, you can find the links through our website and also through our social media and also in person at the museum. There's also the season pass option too. Tickets start at $15 for Grasslands, which is bring your own chair or blanket and you can sit anywhere on the grass. And then we also have our premium seating, Garwood seating, which is we provide the chair. There's also a couple tables usually set up. And that's seating nearest the stage. Those are $25. And then, of course, if you're a museum member, you do get discounts on those tickets as well. But and season passes, I can't remember the range of prices, but for all three concerts, there's a little bit of a price break too. Wow. So, yeah, great season lineup there.
1: I know you said Sarah lined up things for this summer. Mm-hmm. Are you going to be the one?
0: Oh, God, no. I don't have the connections or anything. We work with Lowell Pickett, who is, he owns the Dakota in in Minneapolis, and he's actually sponsoring one of the show. He's sponsoring the Honey Dogs with Heartland Orthopedics, too. And so he's always been really great. He's on the board, and he's been really great to the museum, so he helps us out a lot. So he helps us arrange music. So,
1: well, good deal. Well, an exciting year, boy. Just running through, I'm getting tired. I'm sure
0: you are. I know. And, you know, it's not just our 20th. It's also America's semi-quincentennial.
1: Yeah.
0: So we're working with Douglas County Historical Society on a lot of History 250, we're calling it, events. Okay. So, you know, they have their festival this Saturday, June 6th. It's kind of like a whole weekend event, like that we're like piggybacking off each other. So they have their June 6th event at Pilgrim Point, and then we have Family Day on June 7th. So, you know, it's going to be great. We'll be at their Pilgrim Point event with a boat giving rides.
1: Okay.
0: In theory, we are still getting that going.
1: Okay. Yeah. Still working on it.
0: Still working on it, but we'll be there. And then, you know, we're also co-hosting History 250, a revolutionary night of trivia. That.
1: June 16th.
0: June 16th. Yeah. So it's a joint fundraiser. And, you know, if you love trivia and you love your historical societies and your local museums, this is a really great opportunity to, you know, kind of get out there and show your support. It's a joint fundraiser, like I said, between the two museums to help raise money for these History 250 events. So as we're putting on these events, this will help pay for them. Basically, it's going to be a night of trivia. You can buy a whole table. So if you have a team of eight, you can buy a whole table, or you can sign up as an individual or a couple, or if you only have like four, you can like specify that you want to be a team of four, and then we'll like, you know, piece it together. You get one free drink ticket with your thing, but we'll also have free appetizers as well. And then there'll be a cash bar.
1: That's going to be at the boathouse.
0: It's at the boathouse.
1: Okay.
0: Yep. You know, and some of you might know that I'm on a trivia team called Historic Buzzkills with BCHS. Some people don't like us. But
1: you do well, don't you?
0: We do okay. We do okay. Not all the time, but we do okay. We can't play. So if you want to come and, you know, not have to play against us and not hate us. And I promise that the questions are not going to be hard. You might think that because we're a bunch of history nerds, we're going to be like, what was the date of this battle that 30,000 people, you know, not going to do that to you. But it'll be fun because it's going to be History 250 trivia. So it's going to be everything from pop culture. This is just an example. This will not be a question, but like, you know, pop culture would be like, you know, born in the USA, Bruce Springsteen. Where was Bruce Springsteen born? You
1: could say New Jersey.
0: Yeah, exactly. So it'll be a really fun night. We're thinking about opening it up to spectator tickets, too. So if you want to just come watch, you might be able to do that. That's to be determined. It's just going to be a really fun night. Like I said, it's a fundraiser for the two museums together. We'd love collaborating with both the Douglas County Historical Society and with the Runestone Museum. This is just a really fun way to do that. And so you can get tickets, again, through our website, through their website, I'm pretty sure, through our social media as well, or at the museum, too.
1: Fun. All right. I got to play this. Are you a Big Bang Theory fan at all?
0: I love the Big Bang Theory.
1: So I don't know if you remember this one.
2: Eliminated all the obvious answers. You're welcome. Sausage. Bratwurst? Oh, a hot dog.
0: Polish.
3: Hey, aren't you going to draw something?
4: Relax, we got time. This is so fun.
2: There. A solar system.
0: I do remember this one.
1: Oh, my wife and I.
0: Now, Polish.
1: Yeah.
0: But he's thinking Polish.
1: Yeah, absolutely. But
0: if
1: anyway.
0: If it's capital P, it's Polish. If it's lowercase, it's Polish.
1: Fun stuff.
0: Yeah.
1: But let's see. We've got about 5 minutes left. Anything else you wanted to dive into in the last 5 minutes?
0: You know, so we talked a little bit about the museum being open, but we didn't really talk about the cool exhibits we have this year.
1: Yeah, let's
0: see. So I might just talk about that. So number one, we have our paddle art contest going on. And this is, it's also 6 year. So crazy. Wow. And lots of great, I say it every year, and I'm sure people, I sound like a broken record, but new things every year. And I'm just like amazed with what people think of to do with the paddles. And I'm just like, this is crazy. There are over 40 paddles on display right now. And you're able to vote for your favorite in person or online. The online link is on our Facebook.
1: So you're not taking any more paddle?
0: Not right now. So okay. Everything's, there's no more room right now.
1: Yeah, that's what I was wondering.
0: So the paddle art gallery is free. So if you just want to come and see the paddle art, you can just come and view the paddle art gallery for free and then vote for your favorite if you want to. And like I said, you can also vote online through our Facebook. There's going to be links popping up all summer because every week I feature different artists. But yeah, there's amazing. Good luck voting because it's hard to decide. So the paddle art gallery is open. And then we have Beyond the Bathtub toy and model boats. Mm. So that one was super fun to put together.
1: I bet.
0: It's just like shrink yourself down, remind yourself what it was like to just go back to your youth with these like toy and model boats. Our oldest toy boat is dated between 1897 and 1909.
1: Really?
0: Yeah. And then like the newest one I think on display is like 2003.
1: Okay.
0: So it's like a very broad breadth.
1: Yeah.
0: And it's really cool. Like we have toys and models and, you know, there's everything from like kiddie boats from a carnival to, you know, like small pole toys to like actual like remote control boats. Mm. There's a couple of interactives in there as well. So, you know, for adults and kids, there's, so it's a lot of fun, had a lot of fun putting that one together. I mentioned the 20th anniversary exhibit is also in there. We also have Skimming the Surface, ski boats and water skis. Hmm. So one of Minnesota's greatest inventions is the water ski.
1: Yeah.
0: So we kind of have, we do have a lot of water skis in our collection, number one. So it's kind of fun to pull some of those out and then have a lot of different boats that were used for water skiing throughout different eras. We have a Mastercraft Stars and Stripes in there, which is kind of fun for the 250. It's just like, it just looks really cool in there.
1: I bet.
0: And also just a lot of like ephemera from the days of like Alexandria's like ski shows. So, you know, we have a kite that was used to like, they would fly in on the kite and then like drop down and water ski on the water.
1: Oh, fun.
0: So we have a kite. We have videos from that. We have videos from like Cypress Gardens and, I've found a couple of videos of like 1920s and 30s water skiing. So it just looks really cool. And so like, that's also an exhibit that happened. We did a refresh in the resort porch, and are still working on some new refreshes in there. We did a refresh in the like False Flyer area. And then in the North Gallery, we also have, a Century of Century. So Century Boat Company celebrating their 100th anniversary this year. It's the year of anniversaries.
1: Oh, it is, isn't it?
0: And
1: yeah. Big year.
0: So we have, they're kind of interesting because like most companies started with inboard motors and then eventually made the transition to outboards, and they started with outboard racing boats and then moved to inboards. And so they're kind of interesting. So we have an early outboard racing boat from them. And they were also one of the last holdout for wood hulls. So they were one of the last making wood hulled boats. And we have the last wood boat that ever came off their production line on display right now.
1: Wow.
0: So, and
1: private also, collection or
0: private
1: from
0: collection.
1: A museum?
0: Yep.
1: Okay.
0: And also to kind of tie in with the model boats up front, we also have a couple century models on display in there as well. And then we also have the North American Exhibition, which kind of talks about the history of like motorboat shows and classic boat shows, also in the North Gallery too. So there's a lot.
1: No kidding. Now, the miniature toy boat from the late 1800s. Mm-hmm. Was that from, I know at times you've said you get stuff from other museums.
0: That's ours.
1: Oh, that's yours?
0: Yeah, someone donated it. In the fall, we had people donate a rather large collection of mostly toy boats, but some model boats from this guy named Steve Hoag. And in the 70s, he actually placed second in the Boston Marathon, which is kind of cool. So they donated in memory of him, and it just had a very broad collection. And so when I was going through cataloging it, I was researching and looking up these boats, and I found this tin boat. It's a tin-type pull boat, so it means that it's not meant for the water. It's just meant to be pulled. And it's called a hill climber, and it uses friction to climb hills on its own. So you pull it back, and then it friction climbs. Okay. So that's how it works. Huh. And it's really cool. And so I found the dates from them. So the broadest date from when they made it was 1897 to 1909. So that's kind of how I dated it from there. So it was the manufacturing dates was that.
1: Do you ever, of course, you get a lot of people locally, central, west central Minnesota, want to donate or even lend things to the museum. But do you get even people from outside the upper Midwest that realize there is this museum?
0: All the time.
1: Do you really? From all over the country?
0: All over the country. Wow. The last big thing we got was from Indiana, I want to say. So, like people call us from all over. Mm. You know, there are very few like boats, like museums that take like small craft boats. Okay. So,
1: hours again for the museum during the 20th anniversary.
0: We're open 7 days a week, Monday, weekdays 10 to 5, Saturdays 10 to 4, and Sundays noon to 4, closed holidays.
1: We'll see you Sunday, family day.
0: Yes,
1: Casey.
0: Family day.
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14: Morning. It's time for the market update here on the Linder Farm Network. Joining us, Steve Witt, Van Auten & Company, Alexandria. Well, Steve, corn a little lower, beans a little higher. What are you following this morning?
15: I'm sure you're going to see some rain that moved through. You're probably going to see some good planting progress again this week. You're going to see good to excellent ratings that probably improve with rain in some areas that got that moisture. You got crude that's up pretty strong, so corn's been both sides. It was up just slightly. Now it's back down 2 cents. So you've got the East corn trading 473. Really looked the possibility of that 458 type price count. We definitely could see 430 if we continue to pressure with the rain, if it moves through the next 6-7 days like they're talking. And if you look over the wheat market, that has definitely been on both sides. It's coming back a little bit, maybe bring corn along here this morning. And you see the beans up 2.5 in the old crop, up 5 cents in that new crop. So we're not that far of flirting away from that $12 price level, and we haven't been much above $12, and that's been a shutoff point here. So no private sales, nothing too exciting in the market, but like I said, I do expect good progress for planting. Do expect some pretty good to excellent ratings, especially in the heart of the Corn Belt.
14: Meanwhile, livestock futures higher this morning for cattle. Lean hogs, kind of a mixed look there. What's happening?

0: as well. You're still seeing a big disparity between the South cash price for feeders and in the upper Midwest. So I would say anything from Nebraska north, it's quite a bit stronger. Down in the South, just struggling a little bit. Not that the prices aren't strong, just not as strong, just because the retention just isn't happening with the drought that they're enduring. You look over to the fat cattle, the cash volume was quite a bit lower than I think a lot of people expected. We had cutouts that started out of Memorial Weekend that were stronger. They faded into late week. Now it'll be interesting to see what kind of demand we get with the cutouts fading a little bit, that cash market a little softer, and just not seeing the volume of sales as we follow through. So you got that front month contract, which is coming into expiration on options on June, up 60 cents. The deferred are up $1.60 to $1.75 here this morning. And the hogs are trying to get back up above $100 for those summer contracts. We got June up at 157.5, up a little over a dollar. August is 98.52.5, up 17.5 cents here this morning.
1: Thank you, Steve. Steve Witt, Van On and Company, Alexandria. And Chicago corn, July at 443.25, down 3.5. September 452.5, that's down 3 cents now at 452.75. December 472.25, down 2.75. July beans 11.88.75, up 2. August 11.92.75, up 2.5. November 11.94.5, up 4.5. In July, Chicago wheat up 5.25. September, Minneapolis wheat down 3.5. June, live cattle up 50. August, up 117. August, feeder cattle up 257. Lean hogs, June up 12. July up 107. The Dow is down 200. This is the Linder Farm Network.
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6: Breaking news this hour from Town Hall. I'm Rich Thomason. It is another jolt for the tenuous U.S.-Iran ceasefire. The U.S. and Iran have exchanged fire again. At the same time, Israeli forces have moved deeper into Lebanon, more far into Lebanon than they've been in at least 25 years, going after Iranian proxy Hezbollah. Amid all of the uncertainty, President Trump insists that everything is going to work out in the end. He says that Iran really wants to make a deal.
7: The president says such a deal would be a good one for Washington and its allies. However, Mr. Trump also says it was tougher to negotiate with Iran amid all the political commentary surrounding the conflict. His post on social media comes only hours after the U.S. military says it struck Iranian military sites. Mr. Trump's remarks also come after Iran's Revolutionary Guards said they targeted a U.S. base in response.
6: Correspondent Andrew Stewart. Backed by Britain, the French Navy has intercepted another Russia-linked oil tanker that's under international sanctions. Steps have been taken to address violent demonstrations at a site in New Jersey's largest city.
8: There's now a curfew around Delaney Hall, an immigration detention center in Newark, New Jersey, where clashes have happened between protesters and federal agents, including ICE, that's now drawing in local and state police.

0: Mikey Sherrill describes one over the weekend where she says three protesters were arrested.
1: They threw projectiles, they used barriers as weapons, and lit tires on fire in the streets.
0: Those comments, courtesy WABC, Newark Mayor Roz Baraka imposing a curfew from 9 p.m. until 6 a.m. around Delaney Hall. I'm Julie Walker.
2: You can forget the musical acts. President Trump says he is going to headline the Great American State Fair celebration of the country's 250th anniversary later this month on the National Mall. More on these stories at townhall.com.
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2: A senator in the Philippines faces corruption charges, says that he will surrender.
7: Jingoy Estrada said he will give himself up to authorities after he allegedly pocketed huge sums in flood control projects. The Philippine senator has strongly denied allegations, mainly by a former government public works engineer, that he received more than 570 million pesos, that's $9.3 million, in the kickbacks. Estrada has suggested the corruption cases he's facing and his arrest a result of him being aligned with the camp of former President Rodrigo Duterte and his daughter, incumbent Vice President Sara Duterte, a former ally but now an arch political rival of President Ferdinand Marcos Jr. I'm Charles de Ledesma.
2: Rescue workers in Laos are searching for another way into a flooded cave where two people have been trapped for almost 2 weeks. Heavy rain has made the main entry impassable. Five other people were previously rescued. Townhall.com. There is a new pill that's giving a new lease on life to some cancer patients.
8: A new study has found that a pill called Daraxonrasib is helping people with advanced pancreatic cancer live longer. Researchers at the University of California, Los Angeles, say the drug blocks a mutated protein that fuels tumor growth in more than 90% of pancreatic cancer cases. Dr. Zev Weinberg, who led the study, says the daily pills nearly double survival time, a median of 13.2 months. And with fewer side effects compared to additional chemotherapy. The findings are in the New England Journal of Medicine and were presented Sunday at the American Society for Clinical Oncology meeting in Chicago. I'm Donna Water.
2: President Trump is fuming about a court ruling blocking his renovation plans for the Kennedy Center. The president calls the judge who issued the ruling an anti-Trump hater. More on these stories, townhall.com.
9: This is Weatherology. I'm meteorologist Jennifer Wojcicki with your Alexandria Lakes area forecast. We'll see skies becoming mostly sunny here for today with a high into the upper 70s. Tonight, partly cloudy, a low near 54. By Tuesday, sunshine, a high of 83 degrees. Wednesday, chance for showers and thunderstorms, cloudy, a high of 81. Thursday, another chance for showers and storms, cloudy skies with a high of 80 degrees. For KXRA, I'm meteorologist Jennifer Wojcicki.
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14: Coming up in this newscast, longtime TV news and sports anchor Mark VanderWerf has died, and the DFL and the Republicans held their conventions over the weekend and picked their candidates for governor along with the U.S. Senate. And the former mayor of Fergus Falls is on the ticket for lieutenant governor. We'll have more on those stories, but first, two people have been injured following a two-vehicle crash in Polk County. The State Patrol says that crash took place on Friday near Starbuck, the intersection of Minnesota Highway 29 and Polk County Road 18 in Blue Mounds Township. Officials say Linda Smith, 78, of Benson, was driving a Chrysler southbound on Highway 29, while Nathan Brown, 19, of Long Prairie, was driving a Jeep eastbound when the two collided. Smith, along with a passenger, were both injured and taken to Glacial Ridge Hospital in Glenwood with non-life-threatening injuries. Officials say Brown was not injured in that crash. And longtime news anchor, sports reporter, and news director Mark VanderWerf has died. Mark was 67. He died on Friday here in Alexandria. Mark started his career in broadcasting after graduating from St. Cloud State University. He worked in broadcasting here in Alexandria for a combined 23 years on the air at KCMT-TV, KCCO-TV, and KSAX-TV in Alexandria. After that, he switched careers. Here's some of Mark broadcasting KSAX-TV.
15: In favor of Alexandria, that's the way it was at halftime. Third quarter, Helscher hits Collins on a nice play for the Cardinals. But after that, it was all Brainerd. Alex was ahead 14
14: by the way,
15: six,
14: Mark again switched careers and worked at Collins Home Center for 16 years. He retired back in 2021. By the way, his funeral will take place this coming Friday at St. Mary's Church in Alexandria. Mark is survived by his wife, Rita, along with three children and eight grandchildren. He's also survived by his father, two brothers, and one sister. And in other news, the Republican and Democratic state conventions have come and gone before another fall election this November. On the DFL side, U.S. Senator Amy Klobuchar picked up the endorsement for governor and Lieutenant Governor Peggy Flanagan for the U.S. Senate race. With that win, Flanagan says,
16: means that a lot of people can see themselves, you know, reflected in this DFL party. And my hope is what it also means is that people feel excited to show up in this primary, but then also in the general. I think we are in a unique position for folks who stayed home in 2024 to activate them and get them back out there.
14: By the way, that state convention for the DFL side took place over the weekend in Rochester. Flanagan earned her party's backing amid a thunderous chorus of ayes from more than 1,000 delegates. Again, in her acceptance speech, she also connected the hardships and the cost of living challenges many are currently facing directly to the policies and decisions in the nation's capital. And Kendall Qualls won the Republican endorsement for governor at their party's convention in Duluth. MNN's Sean Maloney has more.
17: Minnesota Republicans have endorsed the former health executive and veteran for governor after a long, glitch-filled convention. Voting issues with electronic clickers sparked concerns from some candidates about the process. Qualls secured the endorsement on the 10th ballot, clearing the 60% threshold in a head-to-head race against House Speaker Lisa Damith, becoming the first black candidate to win a major party endorsement for governor in Minnesota. The race may not be settled yet. MyPillow CEO Mike Lindell and possibly Damith are considering primary runs in August. Sean Maloney, MNN.
14: All right, thanks, Sean. By the way, Qualls is a former healthcare executive. Again, he beat out the House Speaker, Lisa Daymuth, over the weekend in Duluth. And U.S. Senator Amy Klobuchar is officially the Democratic nominee for Minnesota governor. Klobuchar thanked delegates at the state convention in Rochester for endorsing her.
18: DFLers, you have given me this incredible privilege to serve you in the U.S. Senate and represent all of you. And I love my job, but I love the state of Minnesota more.
14: By the way, Klobuchar told the convention, with your support, I will be the first woman to be elected governor of Minnesota. Republicans again endorse Kendall Qualls for governor at their convention. And Democratic candidate for governor Amy Klobuchar again is picking former Fergus Falls Mayor Ben Scheer as her running mate. The announcement comes during the DFL state convention in Rochester over the weekend. She's been the only high-profile Democrat to step into the governor's race since Governor Tim Walz's announced departure earlier this year. And Twin Cities residents are being recognized with the John F. Kennedy Library Foundation's Courage Award. The award recognizes their efforts during the federal ICE operation, Metro Surge. The Kennedy Library Foundation cited residents who protested, documented enforcement activity, and supported immigrant families during that surge. And farm bankruptcies are on the rise, and an ag attorney says it's a sign of growing financial stress. Austin Piper with Ag Business Legal Strategy says the farm economy continues to decline.
19: We have a war in Iran that's affecting oil and fertilizer prices, and we still have weak commodity prices, and we don't have a full-fledged farm bill. So I hope I'm wrong, but I don't expect great improvements in the near future.
14: Minnesota leads the nation in farm bankruptcies during the first quarter of this year. And the Minnesota Department of Public Safety says nearly three dozen Minnesotans have already died in fires this year. Officials say there were mothers, fathers, brothers, sisters, friends, and so many others. They say you can take steps today to protect yourself and your loved ones from fires. They say test and check the batteries in your smoke alarms, create and practice a fire escape plan for your household, and keep the exits in your home clear. They say these small steps can help save lives. And Brooks Lee homered twice, but it wasn't enough as the Minnesota Twins fell 9-3 to the Pittsburgh Pirates yesterday. Lee accounted for all three Twins runs with a two-run homer in the sixth inning and another shot in the ninth inning. Twins manager Derek Shelton.
20: Yeah, I mean, he gave up the homer early to O'Hearn. That just looked like a bad breaking ball that stayed flat. And, you know, he hit it in the right spot. He took a good swing at it. And then after that, you know, that fourth inning or fifth inning got away from us a little bit.
14: By the way, the Twins will open up a three-game home series tonight against the Chicago White Sox. First pitch from Target Field at 6:40 p.m. And that's a look at your news. I'm Mark Anthony.
10: Yeah, thanks, Mark. 10:15 now on this Monday. Jackson here checking out the KXRA community calendar. Reminder about the Love Inc. garage sale coming up this Saturday, June the 6th from 7 a.m. to 3 p.m. at the Runestone Community Center. 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And again, then the garage sale from 7 to 3 on Saturday. 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Daughters of Isabella's annual salad luncheon coming up in the Great Hall at St. Mary's this Thursday, 11 a.m. to 1 p.m. $12 is the cost. 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And, of course, a Thursday night, the Red Willow Arts Coalition free concert this week is Blue English, sponsored by Alexandria Senior Center and Arabella Manor. 7 o'clock start. Bring a blanket or lawn chair and enjoy the free show on the Douglas County Courthouse lawn. I'll be back with funeral announcements.
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10: Funeral announcements on this Monday, June 1st. John L. Kilpatrick, age 97, of Alexandria, died on Wednesday, May 20th. Memorial service will be held at 2 p.m. on Monday, June the 1st. That's today. 2 o'clock this afternoon at Anderson Funeral Home. Visitation 1 hour prior to the service for John Kilpatrick, age 97, of Alexandria. Donata Eloise Herr, age 78, of Alexandria, died Friday, May 22nd. Memorial service, 11 a.m. tomorrow at United Methodist Church in Alexandria. Visitation 1 hour prior to the service. Arrangements with Anderson Funeral Home for Donata Herr, age 78, of Alexandria. Donna M. Martin, age 69, of Glenwood, died Thursday, May 21st. A memorial service will be held at 11 a.m. on Thursday, June 4th at Glenwood Lutheran Church. Visitation will be 1 hour prior to the service. Arrangements with Hoplin Hitchcock Funeral Home for Donna Martin, age 69, of Glenwood. Levon Bonnie H. Quinn, age 86, of Alexandria, formerly of Silver Bay, died Monday, May 11th. A celebration of life service will be held at 11 a.m. on Thursday, June 4th at Lind Family Funeral Home in Alexandria. Visitation will be 1 hour prior to the service. Again, that's for Bonnie Quinn, age 86, of Alexandria. Mark Vanderwerf, age 67, of Alexandria, died Friday, May 29th. A mass of Christian burial will be at 11 a.m. on Friday, June 5th at St. Mary's Catholic Church. Visitation on Thursday the 4th from 4 to 7 p.m. with a parish prayer service at 4 o'clock, and that also will be held at St. Mary's. Visitation will continue 1 hour prior to mass on Friday. Arrangements with Anderson Funeral Home for Mark Vanderwerf, age 67, of Alexandria. Those are your funeral announcements for this Monday, June the 1st. It's 10:20.
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14: Four MNN Sports, I'm Kevin Faulness. The Minnesota Vikings reportedly have found their new general manager. Reports are that Nolan Teasley is the new guy in charge. He previously was the assistant general manager in Seattle and now comes to Minnesota to help the Purple. His new team is back on the field for OTAs, including offensive lineman Donovan Jackson, comparing this year's camp to last year's.
0: Yeah, it's night and day. You know, I feel like last year I was like a headless chicken trying to learn a foreign language with this playbook. But, you know, another year, a year under my belt, you know, I come out here and, you know, now I was actually trying to get better in certain details and certain crafts.
14: This round of OTAs are today, tomorrow, and Thursday. The Twins were in Pittsburgh this weekend. Not great results overall, but Brooks Lee at least had a good finale.
3: Swung on and hit well for Brooks Lee. Get up over that wall and get out of here. It's gone for Brooks Lee. Two-run homer over the Clemente wall for Brooks Lee. Lee's batting, and he hits one high in the air to right field. It's deep. It's headed for the seats. Brooks Lee clears it into the back row of the grandstand for his second home run of the game.
14: Twins radio the call is Brooks Lee whacks two homers and accounts for all three runs, but it comes in a 9-3 loss in Pittsburgh as the Twins drop three straight to the Pirates and five straight overall. They're home for seven straight starting tonight with a 6:40 first pitch against the White Sox. The Lynx are in Phoenix tonight at 9 o'clock. They've won four straight, including a 79-58 win at Chicago on Friday night. In the NHL, the Stanley Cup final is set.
4: They finally cleared the hurdle, this group of Carolina Hurricanes. The top team in the Eastern Conference are going to the Stanley Cup Final. They'll host game number one Tuesday night. The Vegas Golden Knights coming to town.
14: That's in the NHL. In the NBA, over the weekend, the Spurs beat the Thunder in game seven. They'll face the Knicks starting Wednesday night in San Antonio. Kevin Faulness, MNN Sports.
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32: 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I'm Jim Daly.
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10: 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Right now, 268 degrees on our way to 78 for the afternoon.
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35: 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Here's what's happening on this week's show.
36: Are millions of Americans heading toward a retirement time bomb with major shortfalls in the funds they need to pay their bills? One expert says it will be a crisis situation.
37: Some people will find themselves disappointed with their situation in retirement. We want to make changes within the 401k system that will improve the ability of 401ks to meet people's retirement needs.
36: Then, how good are you at math? The answer might surprise you. And in today's world, math skills are more important than ever.
0: Education in science and technology and math is important for people getting jobs, but we are also really interested in whether it's important to how people make decisions, to do things like balance their checkbook or do their taxes.
36: Those two stories, and much more, are straight ahead on this week's InfoTrack. The show begins right after this timeout.
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23: For millions of Americans, the golden years of retirement will be anything but golden. Our next guest says it's an impending crisis. 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And he's co-author of Falling Short, The Coming Retirement Crisis and What to Do About It. Andrew, for most of our listeners, our grandparents and our parents had fairly comfortable retirements. What's going to be different about the baby boomers' retirement years?
37: Well, that's a very important question. There has been a significant change in the retirement landscape since our parents and grandparents retired. And that change is systematically shifting more risk and responsibility for preparing for retirement to individuals and away from institutions like employers and government. In addition to that, there are also some structural changes that have happened in the economy that are also contributing to this. One is increasing the amount of money that people will need for retirement, and the other is reduced support from traditional sources of retirement income. So turning to the first set of changes first, we will need more money in retirement than previous generations because we are living longer, we have higher healthcare costs, and at least in today's environment and for the foreseeable future, we have very low interest rates, which mean that you would need a larger retirement nest egg to generate a given amount of income in retirement.
23: Would you also say that perhaps people's standards have changed, that they don't want to live in a humble situation, they want to spend some money and have fun?
37: Well, the focus that we have is on whether people are able to maintain their pre-retirement standard of living.
23: Got it. Okay.
37: There is a connection to what you were talking about, but we do use that same yardstick for both previous generations and for current generations. We think that most people want to be able to maintain the same standard of living that they've had before. And so that would be the same for current generations as it was for prior generations. But as you point out, current generations are used to a higher material standard of living than their parents' or grandparents' generation.
23: And some of the traditional means of support in retirement have faded away, such as pension plans at many, many companies, and also there are worries about Social Security as well.
37: Both excellent points, and this is the development that is affecting where we get our income from in retirement. On the pension question, as you point out, traditional pensions in the private sector have all but disappeared. There are some people still who have legacy coverage from a plan, but it's very unusual to have a new worker coming into a private company today, a new young worker, and be eligible for a traditional pension plan. That's becoming increasingly rare in the private sector. In its place, we have, of course, the 401k system, which is an example of how risk is shifted from employers to individuals. Because under 401ks, individuals essentially bear all the risks. They have to save for their own retirement. They have to invest the money. They have to figure out what to do at retirement with that money in order to make sure that the income lasts them throughout their retirement. And these are difficult choices for many people, and choices that in the past weren't relevant because employers were providing people with a pension check at retirement. With respect to Social Security, the program does face a long-term financing imbalance. In addition, under current law, Social Security benefits are scheduled to replace a lower percentage of our earnings than they did for our parents' generation. And there are a couple different reasons for that. One is that the full benefits retirement age in Social Security has been gradually increasing from the traditional age of 65. It's currently 66, and it will be going up to 67 for anyone born in 1960 or later. And what it means when the full benefits retirement age goes up, it means that at any age you claim, you'll end up getting a smaller benefit than you would have under the previous rules. Another reason that Social Security's support is under pressure is that Medicare costs are typically deducted directly from your Social Security check. And those costs have been rising as a percentage of that check over time, and they're expected to continue to rise. So the money that you're actually going to see after those Medicare deductions is shrinking. The third factor is that an increasing percentage of households will be subject to income taxation on a portion of their Social Security benefits. So there are several forces that are affecting Social Security, and this is not factoring in whatever changes might be made to put the program on a sound long-term financial footing.
23: Our guest on InfoTrack is Andrew Eschtruth, who is Associate Director for External Relations at the Center for Retirement Research at Boston College, and he's co-author of Falling Short, The Coming Retirement Crisis and What to Do About It. Andrew, it seems like all of this could be a political time bomb for our country. Seniors are very much active in terms of voting, and it's a pretty significant political cloud in that group. What do you think might happen if there's sort of a backlash when these people realize their retirements are really not going to be very good ones?
37: Well, we are proposing solutions that hopefully will head off the need for any backlash. It is a good point. Some people will find themselves disappointed with their situation in retirement. And we're hoping that the number of people who end up in that situation is relatively small. I assume that that will generate some sort of wake-up call on the part of the people just behind them, a little bit younger, who will say, I don't want to end up in that situation.
23: Right.
37: And so from a political standpoint, you do correctly point out that the experience of people, bad experiences that some people might have, could generate support for changes. We think the sooner those changes are made, the better. And there are unfortunately no simple solutions.
23: Let's talk about the solutions that you suggest, because I think you have some good ones here.
37: First of all, we would take the 401k system and make it bigger and better and stronger than it is today. Today, the typical household with a 401k approaching retirement has about $111,000 in combined 401k and IRA assets. That amount might sound like a lot to some people, but it will generate only a modest amount of income in retirement to supplement your Social Security benefit. So we want to make changes within the 401k system that will improve the ability of 401ks to meet people's retirement needs. And the main idea we have there is to build on the successful model of automatic enrollment policies that some companies have adopted already. And essentially what these policies do is they would automatically put a worker in the 401k plan unless the worker chooses to opt out, and they would automatically increase the savings rate, the amount of salary that the individual is putting into the plan over time until you get to a certain specified level. So it would make sure that people had sufficient saving rates and that they were, of course, participating in the plan on a regular basis. So these policies still, as I said, allow individuals the choice to opt out or to make any changes. If they don't like the contribution rate that they are defaulted into, they could change it to a higher level or a lower level or not participate at all. But it does give them a nudge in the right direction.
23: One of the other things you suggest is the use of home equity in retirement, which apparently not very many people are doing.
37: One of the issues that came up when we looked at how much money people have for retirement, as I pointed out, their financial assets are relatively modest for most households, not everybody, but most households have relatively modest savings in 401ks or IRAs. And we thought, well, where else do people actually have assets if they needed to turn to them? A lot of people have significant assets built up in their house. Many people, by the time they enter retirement, are homeowners, have paid off their mortgage. And that allows them the flexibility, if they so choose, to tap that home equity to help support their spending in retirement. And our thought was that they could actually tap their home equity in a way to help them meet their day-to-day spending needs, rather than sitting on their house and holding it for a catastrophic event, for example, a health emergency or someone's entry into a nursing home, that type of thing. Typically, people do hold their homes in reserve, and that's perfectly understandable. Or they want to have them available to pass on to the next generation, which is also a perfectly understandable motive. Our concern, though, is that people will just not have enough from their financial assets and Social Security to have a reasonable retirement. And so in that sense, it is worth looking at. It's worth considering tapping your home equity. And that can be done either by selling and moving to a less expensive home, which unlocks some of that equity directly, but also reduces your utility and other home maintenance expenses.
23: People are living longer and seem healthier than in past years at older ages. Why not just delay retirement?
37: That's an excellent solution, and it's one that we underscore in the book as a great idea for those who are able to work longer. Working longer has tremendous benefits. It increases the size of your monthly Social Security check by a lot. For example, if you claim at age 70 instead of age 62, which is Social Security's earliest claiming age, your monthly benefit will go up by 76%.
23: Wow, that's pretty good.
37: That's quite a large increase, and this is with a form of income, Social Security, that's an inflation-adjusted annuity. So it's an income stream that, once you retire, lasts the rest of your life and is inflation-adjusted. That's hard to replicate in the private sector. The other benefit you get from working longer is you have more time to build up your financial assets. And of course, the final reason is that by shortening the period over which you have to spread your nest egg, you don't need as large a nest egg in the first place.
23: Well, there are a lot of good ideas we've talked about here, Andrew, and it's all summed up in your book, which is titled Falling Short: The Coming Retirement Crisis and What to Do About It. Andrew, we want to thank you so much for joining us on InfoTrack.
37: Thank you so much.
23: Next, mathematics can be a big plus when it comes to career and decision making. Stay tuned as we add it all up and give you the final answer.
35: Don't go away. 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
36: If you're an expert when it comes to mathematics, or you just think you are, our next guest has some eye-opening reasons why math skills are critical in today's world. With the story, here's InfoTrack's Roy Mackey. Roy?
15: Thanks, Chris. We're talking with Ellen Peters, professor of psychology at The Ohio State University. Dr. Peters, welcome to InfoTrack.
0: Thank you. It's a pleasure to be here.
15: So your study looked at people, whether they think they're good at math and whether they really are good at math. Tell us about that.
0: We have been really interested in how math ability ends up influencing how people make decisions. It's sort of the idea that STEM education, or education in science and technology and math, is important for people getting jobs. But we are also really interested in whether it's important to how people make decisions. But there are different ways that people can be good with numbers. They can be good with numbers in terms of being able to score well on a math test, but they can also be good with numbers in the sense that they feel comfortable with them. They're willing to work with numbers. They don't mind making some calculations to do things like balance their checkbook or do their taxes. But it turns out that how good we think we are at math doesn't necessarily mean that we really are good at math.
15: And why do you suppose that is, that some people think they're good at math and they really aren't, and people who are the opposite of that?
0: Well, we're not really sure why that's the case. There are a bunch of different reasons it might be. Some people just tend to be kind of overconfident in a sense. They see themselves as being sort of good at everything. That's one possibility, where other people might think they're underconfident. They just think in general they're not as good. But there are also other things that might make a difference too. How people are trained in school might make a difference. So when you're learning math originally, maybe you actually had a pretty good math teacher, but maybe you had some really bad experiences along the way where you were embarrassed at how badly you did, or you know, there's lots of different places that that might happen along the way. And so even though in the end you ended up being pretty good at math, you might not realize it. It might not feel that way because it has to do with our emotions rather than objectively what we're good at sometimes.
15: So talk just for a moment about the actual results of this study and what you found. You know, who is good at math, who's not, and so forth.
0: We actually recruited people on a college campus. So overall, these are people who are going to be relatively good at math. They're pretty highly educated. But in this particular study, among the people who thought that they were bad at math, most of them actually didn't do very well on our math test. So about 80% of people who thought they were bad at math, in fact, didn't do very well on our math test. But one-fifth of the people actually did really well on our math test, despite the fact that they didn't think they were very good at math. And then there are people who think they're really good at math, and they might or might not actually be good. And there what we saw was that about 60% of the people who thought they were good at math actually were, but almost 40% who thought they were good at math really didn't do very well on our math test.
15: I'm sure there's been research into this. I know your study didn't specifically cover this, but why are some people so much better at math than others?
0: This is one of those places where there are lots of reasons. Some people find it more interesting than other people, so they're willing to work harder at it. Related to what we've done, if you think you're not good at math, you might be much less likely to approach it. So even in our study, we show that people who think they're not very good at math, they're more likely to give up on a particular number task in our study. And that might be true in math classes as well. If you think you're not very good at it, you don't have a whole lot of motivation to keep on trying and practicing and playing with numbers and doing those kinds of things.
15: What is there that perhaps a parent could learn from your study and apply to how they deal with their child in terms of encouraging math or trying to help them enjoy it?
0: One of the main things I think that our study points out is that both of those things are important. and they're important for a lot of reasons. So being good at math is really important in terms of being able to deal with numbers out in the world and being able to make decisions with numbers. And making decisions with numbers is really important because that has to do with your finances. It has to do with how much wealth you accrue across your lifespan. But it also has to do with your health. People who are better with numbers, who are better at calculating, they're better at doing things like trying to figure out how much medicine you should be taking when you have to adjust that medication over time, and other kinds of numeric kinds of things that are involved in health. But it turns out that feeling good about numbers is really important too. And so that parents, if you don't think they're doing very well in math, you don't want to make them feel bad about it. Because if they carry those bad feelings out into adulthood, what our study results would suggest is that they might be less likely to persevere with just everyday tasks that involve numbers. And those are things like doing your taxes, persevering with trying to figure out exactly what dosage of medicine that you're going to do best on. It looks as if it might be associated with those kinds of things. Now, mind you, we didn't study doing your taxes or taking medicines, but the results of the study that we did do suggest that if you feel bad about how good you are with numbers, you might be less likely to persevere with other kinds of number-related tasks in real life. And I think that's really important for parents to understand.
15: If you were going to choose one thing that was perhaps most surprising in this study to you, was there something that really popped out?
0: One of the things that I found most interesting in this study had to do with a number task. It's not a math test, but it's a test of your memory for numbers. We gave people a bunch of numbers to remember, like 17 and 37 and 84. And then we asked them later on just to repeat them back to us. And what we found was that people who thought they weren't very good at numbers, they were actually much less likely to keep trying in that task. And so they might remember the first one and the second one maybe, but then at some point they stopped trying. In essence, they didn't persevere in that task. And what that suggests to us, and we're really interested in doing more studies on this, is that that might mean that they don't persevere in tasks in real life that require you to keep going back to the numbers. And then the other thing that ended up being really interesting is that even though they stopped trying in a sense, they didn't persevere as much in that task, they nonetheless, when they did try, they did really well. So in fact, people who believed that they were good at numbers, they actually did a little less well than these people who thought that they weren't good with numbers. The people who thought they weren't good with numbers didn't persevere, but when they tried, they were much more likely to get it correct. And I thought that was really interesting.
15: Fascinating subject. Dr. Ellen Peters, co-author of this study and professor of psychology at The Ohio State University. Thank you very much for joining us today on InfoTrack.
0: Thank you very much. Appreciate it.
15: And for InfoTrack, I'm Roy Mackey.
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36: To many, it may seem like playing the lottery is as American as apple pie. It's a common fantasy to imagine winning an enormous jackpot, and with bigger games such as Powerball and Mega Millions, those fantasies seem to keep getting bigger. But is there a downside and a hidden cost to these games? Does the lottery have the potential to perhaps harm those who can least afford to play it? Let's welcome Les Burnell, who's executive director of Stop Predatory Gambling. Now, is the lottery, the Powerball, the Mega Millions, are these harmful in some way to society, to people?
16: We frame this debate in America about Powerball, Mega Millions, the lottery scratch tickets, and so forth, as the government program of predatory gambling. 80 years ago, during the Great Depression, government stood up and they challenged people to buy savings bonds. You know, that's how we were going to bail out our country. That's how we were going to pay for World War II. And today, the daily voice of government is buy these Powerball tickets, Mega Million tickets, you know, which is 1 in 195 million odds, impossible odds.
3: Is the government, would you say, as addicted to the lottery as some of the users are?
16: Without question. I mean, this is a scheme by some of our public officials and really, you know, all of us, because we've all kind of bought into this and kind of let it happen to get someone else to pay our taxes. I mean, that's what this is really at the end of the day is about, advertising them relentlessly in the name of trying to fund public services. The whole purpose of government really is to exist to help people get ahead, everyone ahead. The idea that we knowingly play other people for suckers kind of defies that core principle of equal citizenship that makes us uniquely an American democracy.
3: Les, is there any statistics you're aware of as to the demographics of the people who tend to buy lottery tickets? Are these blue-collar people primarily?
16: Yeah, without question. I mean, the lotteries across this country know that it's working-class people. It's the working poor who are buying lottery tickets. It's indisputable. How the lottery frames it is they try to just to say, we're doing a public good. No one's forcing these people to buy these tickets. They say it's a voluntary tax. The lottery in America has become so extreme and so predatory that it symbolizes everything that's wrong with our democracy and our economy. You know, the idea that it's possible to have this phony prosperity.
3: But haven't lotteries been around for centuries? And don't other countries such as Britain and Ireland have pretty famous lotteries that many people participate in?
16: Yeah, sometimes you'll hear that argument. And there's no

0: in the colonial era in the United States were funded by a lottery. These lotteries were like almost like a raffle. One event where you'd buy a ticket, a definite amount of when it was going to happen. You know, it was a continual thing that happened every day or four times a week that we see in Powerball. They weren't advertising it everywhere. Now we've got to a point where, like, you can't escape the advertising. The daily voice of government for most Americans is buy lottery tickets.
1: If we wanted to end it, we'd first have to find a way to replace that revenue, wouldn't we?
0: The idea that lotteries have actually meaningfully addressed budget problems is a complete fallacy. There's a very prominent report that came out of the Rockefeller Institute that showed how lottery revenues and gambling revenues as a whole, including casino revenues, actually make state budget deficits worse. The only way you make money in lotteries is you got to either get people to wager more or you got to sell more and more products. The Mega Millions and these Powerball games, that's not really where the lotteries make their money. They make most of their money on scratch tickets. It's almost 70% comes from that. So they're selling $20, $30 scratch tickets. The state of Texas sells a $50 scratch ticket.
1: Do you have any idea, Les, of the percentage of the population that has a gambling addiction?
0: The common number that the gambling industry itself will use is that essentially 4% of the population has a gambling addiction problem. So that's one out of every 25 people. That's for the general population. The fundamental question is, what is the rate of gambling addiction and problem gambling behavior amongst people who use lottery products and use casinos on a regular basis? Lotteries make 70% of their money from 10% of the players. One of my most powerful statistics of all is that one out of five Americans think the best way to get long-term economic security in this country is to play the lottery. Think about that. I mean, that's a perversion of the American dream, where we once were a country of small savers. We've turned them into a nation of habitual bettors. This whole issue of lotteries spreading across the country, it was never citizen-led. These weren't everyday citizens picking up saying, I want to buy $20 scratch tickets. This was big-time lottery companies, gambling companies pushing these products. I'd love to have a national debate on the lottery because we've never had a meaningful debate about the government program of predatory gambling before in this country, and we're hoping to make that happen.
1: Well, the organization is Stop Predatory Gambling. Their website is stoppredatorygambling.org. You can check that out. Les Burnell is the executive director. Les, we want to thank you so much for joining us on InfoTrack.
0: My pleasure. Thanks for your interest.
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3: News this hour from Town Hall. I'm John Scott. The U.S.-Iran ceasefire faces another challenge posed by renewed attacks and lots of finger-pointing between the two sides.
4: The U.S. says it has bombed sites in Iran after Tehran shot down an American drone over the weekend. Iran's paramilitary Revolutionary Guard saying U.S. forces had targeted a telecommunications tower. Iran then launched a strike of its own, and Kuwait says its air defences opened fire early Monday morning to intercept incoming drone and missile fire. The nominal ceasefire between Iran and the US has been repeatedly tested with such back and forth attacks, even as officials from both countries try to negotiate an end to the war. It's still not clear how close they are to a deal, and there's always the risk that an attack could derail those talks. I'm Charles Dillatesma.
3: And on another battlefront, Ukraine has blasted Russian energy assets.
5: Russian authorities and media say drone debris set fire to a fuel storage facility in the Rostov region on Sunday. Authorities also say the Ukrainian strikes reportedly damaged civilian infrastructure in the Saratov province. Ukraine has increased attacks on Russia's oil and gas facilities, saying they fund Moscow's invasion.
3: That's correspondent Andrew Stewart. The French Navy, with UK support, intercepting another Russian-linked oil tanker under international sanctions. French President Macron announced the interception of the Tagore in the Atlantic. He emphasized the importance of enforcing sanctions to prevent financing Russia's war against Ukraine. Investigators in North Carolina using a drone to find and arrest a man wanted for the fatal shooting of a Virginia sheriff's deputy. Michael Puckett was found with a gun on Sunday night, 2 days after the shooting. The shooting made during a welfare check. Deputy Logan Utt was killed, another deputy injured, but is in good condition. More at townhall.com.

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1: New York City's Israel Day Parade is notable for who wasn't there.
2: It was a sea of blue and white on Fifth Avenue in New York City for the Israeli Day Parade, with many waving the flag. Thousands came out for the annual event, with one very noticeable absentee, Mayor Zoran Mamdani, who said he would not attend. Some view his criticism of Israeli policy as anti-Semitic. Governor Kathy Hochul was there.
3: We stand up for each other. We are allies with one another. And hate against one is hate against all. And I, as the governor of the greatest state in the nation, will not tolerate it.
2: Along with Attorney General Letitia James.
4: The Jewish community is not the only one responsible for standing against anti-Semitism. It requires everyone.
2: Julie Walker, New York.
1: Raymond Berry, the Hall of Fame wide receiver who became the favorite target of Baltimore quarterback Johnny Unitas, has died. Raymond Berry was 93. News at townhall.com. Here's the midday Wall Street Business Report.
5: Wall Street opened with gains while oil prices, which had been falling, jumped again as tensions between the U.S. and Iran escalated. Brent crude oil, the international standard, rose $2.52 early today to $93.64 per barrel. U.S. crude rose $2.93 to $90.29 per barrel. FedEx Freight, a spinoff of the package delivery giant, rose more than 2% during pre-market on its first day of trading. NVIDIA also gained more than 2% in the early going after the chipmaker unveiled powerful new chips to bring AI functions into laptops and desktop computers, including those made by Microsoft and Dell, set to roll out later this year. China reports its manufacturing activity slowed last month, although it is still expanding, according to official statistics. For the Wall Street Business Report, I'm Rich Thomason.
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11: This is Weatherology. I'm meteorologist Jennifer Wojcicki with your Alexandria Lakes area forecast. Skies become mostly sunny here for this afternoon. We'll see high into the upper 70s. Tonight, partly cloudy, a low near 54. By Tuesday, sunshine, a high of 83 degrees. Wednesday, chance for showers and thunderstorms, cloudy, a high of 81. Thursday, another chance for showers and storms, cloudy skies with a high of 80 degrees. For KXRA, I'm meteorologist Jennifer Wojcicki.
12: Cloudy now, 68 the temp, and wind is east at 6 miles an hour, and we're just 60 seconds away from Kim Komando's Consumer Tech Update today.
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15: 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Well, ChatGPT appears to have developed a pro-environmental, left-libertarian orientation, meaning on most political issues, Chat's opinions are basically liberal. Here's an example. 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That has since been corrected. Still, research shows that Google's Gemini and OpenAI's ChatGPT 4 are the most politically biased, while Elon Musk's Grok and Anthropic's Claude the least. 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
21: Coming up in this newscast, longtime TV news and sports anchor Mark VanderWerf has died, and the DFL and the Republicans held their conventions over the weekend and picked their candidates for governor along with the U.S. Senate. And the former mayor of Fergus Falls is on the ticket for lieutenant governor. We'll have more on those stories, but first, two people have been injured following a two-vehicle crash in Polk County. State Patrol says that crash took place on Friday near Starbuck, the intersection of Minnesota Highway 29 and Polk County Road 18 in Blue Mounds Township. Officials say Linda Smith, 78, of Benson, was driving a Chrysler southbound on Highway 29, while Nathan Brown, 19, of Long Prairie, was driving a Jeep eastbound when the two collided. Smith, along with a passenger, were both injured and taken to Glacial Ridge Hospital in Glenwood with non-life-threatening injuries. Officials say Brown was not injured in that crash. And longtime news anchor, sports reporter, and news director Mark Vanderwerf has died. Mark was 67. He died on Friday here in Alexandria. Mark started his career in broadcasting after graduating from St. Cloud State University. He worked in broadcasting here in Alexandria for a combined 23 years on the air at KCMT-TV, KCCO-TV, and KSAX-TV in Alexandria. After that, he switched careers. Here's some of Mark broadcasting KSAX-TV.
0: In favor of Alexandria, that's the way it was at halftime. Third quarter, Helscher hits Collins on a nice play for the Cardinals. But after that, it was all Brainerd. Alex was ahead 14-6.
21: By the way, Mark again switched careers and worked at Collins Home Center for 16 years. He retired back in 2021. By the way, his funeral will take place this coming Friday at St. Mary's Church in Alexandria. Mark is survived by his wife, Rita, along with three children and eight grandchildren. He's also survived by his father, two brothers, and one sister. And in other news, the Republican and Democratic state conventions have come and gone before another fall election this November. On the DFL side, U.S. Senator Amy Klobuchar picked up the endorsement for governor and Lieutenant Governor Peggy Flanagan for the U.S. Senate race. With that win, Flanagan says,
3: means that a lot of people can see themselves, you know, reflected in this DFL party. And my hope is what it also means is that people feel excited to show up in this primary, but then also in the general. I think we are in a unique position for folks who stayed home in 2024 to activate them and get them back out there.
21: By the way, that state convention for the DFL side took place over the weekend in Rochester. Flanagan earned her party's backing amid a thunderous chorus of ayes from more than 1,000 delegates. Again, in her acceptance speech, she also connected the hardships and the cost of living challenges many are currently facing directly to the policies and decisions in the nation's capital. And Kendall Qualls won the Republican endorsement for governor at their party's convention in Duluth. MNN's Sean Maloney has more.
22: Minnesota Republicans have endorsed the former health executive and veteran for governor after a long, glitch-filled convention. Voting issues with electronic clickers sparked concerns from some candidates about the process. Qualls secured the endorsement on the 10th ballot, clearing the 60% threshold in a head-to-head race against House Speaker Lisa Damith, becoming the first black candidate to win a major party endorsement for governor in Minnesota. The race may not be settled yet. MyPillow CEO Mike Lindell and possibly Damith are considering primary runs in August. Sean Maloney, MNN.
21: All right, thanks, Sean. By the way, Qualls is a former healthcare executive. Again, he beat out the House Speaker, Lisa Damith, over the weekend in Duluth. And U.S. Senator Amy Klobuchar is officially the Democratic nominee for Minnesota governor. Klobuchar thanked delegates at the state convention in Rochester for endorsing her.
23: DFLers, you have given me this incredible privilege to serve you in the U.S. Senate and represent all of you. And I love my job, but I love the state of Minnesota more.
21: By the way, Klobuchar told the convention, with your support, I will be the first woman to be elected governor of Minnesota. Republicans again endorse Kendall Qualls for governor at their convention. And Democratic candidate for governor Amy Klobuchar again is picking former Fergus Falls Mayor Ben Scheer as her running mate. The announcement comes during the DFL state convention in Rochester over the weekend. She's been the only high-profile Democrat to step into the governor's race since Governor Tim Walz's announced departure earlier this year. And Twin Cities residents are being recognized with the John F. Kennedy Library Foundation's Courage Award. The award recognizes their efforts during the federal ICE operation Metro Surge. The Kennedy Library Foundation cited residents who protested, documented enforcement activity, and supported immigrant families during that surge. And farm bankruptcies are on the rise, and an ag attorney says it's a sign of growing financial stress. Austin Pfeiffer with Ag Business Legal Strategy says the farm economy continues to decline.
1: We have a war in Iran that's affecting oil and fertilizer prices, and we still have weak commodity prices, and we don't have a full-fledged farm bill. So I hope I'm wrong, but I don't expect great improvements in the near future.
21: Minnesota leads the nation in farm bankruptcies during the first quarter of this year. And the Minnesota Department of Public Safety says nearly three dozen Minnesotans have already died in fires this year. Officials say they were mothers, fathers, brothers, sisters, friends, and so many others. They say you can take steps today to protect yourself and your loved ones from fires. They say test and check the batteries in your smoke alarms, create and practice a fire escape plan for your household, and keep the exits in your home clear. They say these small steps can help save lives. And Brooks Lee homered twice, but it wasn't enough as the Minnesota Twins fell 9-3 to the Pittsburgh Pirates yesterday. Lee accounted for all three Twins runs with a two-run homer in the sixth inning and another shot in the ninth inning. Twins manager Derek Shelton.
2: Yeah, I mean, he gave up the homer early to O'Hearn. That just looked like a bad breaking ball that stayed flat. And, you know, he hit it in the right spot. He took a good swing at it. And then after that, you know, that fourth inning or fifth inning got away from us a little bit.
21: By the way, the Twins will open up a three-game home series tonight against the Chicago White Sox. First pitch from Target Field at 6:40 p.m. And that's a look at your news. I'm Mark Anthony.
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0: And it's time now for Smart Money with Ameriprise Financial Services in Alexandria. Brand new week, and we have Vic Benzinger with us. Hi there, Vic. Happy Monday.
1: Hey, yes, good morning.
0: Yeah, good talking to you. And of course, brand new week, brand new topic, and we're going to look at tax reduction and wealth preservation. So with this topic, where do we start here today?
1: Well, we're going to start by today by looking at protection planning, meaning that, you know, the different insurances you have. But, you know, wealth means different, things to different people. You know, how much money you have, how big your house is, et cetera. And, of course, we all know that having good health is the greatest, you know, wealth that you can, you know, that you can have. Now, when we start out talking about this, you know, protection planning, we're looking at, you know, your insurance coverages. You know, do you have disability coverage? For most people, their ability to make money is the greatest asset they have, you know, the younger you are especially. You know, do you have adequate health insurance? Do you have an umbrella liability policy? And, of course, you know, we're going to get into things like, you know, life insurance, and are you protected in your estate planning from lawsuits and, you know, things of that nature. So, tax reduction, wealth preservation, you know, they go hand in hand. And on the defense side of things, like defense on a football team wins championships, right? You also have to have protection planning. You have to have your insurances, you know, lined up correctly. And nobody likes to pay more than their fair share of insurance, right? We get that. But there's certain basics you have that you need to, be looking at.
0: Yeah, again, I've told you this many times. I love all the sports analogies, and with the defense, makes for perfect sense. What about, you talked insurance, what about life insurance in particular?
1: Well, life insurance is used in a couple different ways. If you're younger, you want to have enough, you know, term life insurance. The younger you are, the more of a no-brainer it is to do that. And make sure that you have the right amount of insurance versus worried about getting into permanent universal life, whole life, you know, type policies. And you want that for your surviving spouse, for the children, so they can go to school, pay off debt, whatever it might be. And there's some folks that use it for paying some inheritance taxes. We do, you know, policies that people don't need the insurance for the death benefit protection, but it's a way that they can pay their estate taxes, you know, at a discounted amount using the leverage of life insurance. And keep in mind that life insurance always passes on, you know, tax-free, you know, to the beneficiaries.
0: So you brought up about term insurance. I know really it can be pretty affordable for a lot of people, particularly younger people, right?
1: Yeah, it's very affordable. And, you know, take a husband and wife, 40 years old, and the guy passes away, and now the surviving spouse is left with whatever their situation is. And if there's adequate life insurance there, it's going to be a happier discussion versus if there's not, and now she might have to tap into some retirement assets to make things go until the kids get through college. And then, of course, that's going to be detrimental to her and what retirement's going to look like down the road for her at 60 or 65 because of having to tap into that. So term insurance is dirt cheap, and there's no reason not to have more than an adequate amount, especially for the first, 25, 30 years of life.
0: I know you've talked too. I mean, you can't actually have too much life insurance, can't you? It's kind of overkill, no pun intended, but, at times I suppose it's money that could be used in other places if you buy too much.
1: Yeah, and honestly, sometimes what we see is money going into permanent whole life, universal life type policies. And yes, they're great tools. There's no question about that. But you want to get the best bang for your buck, especially early in life when you don't have as much cash flow to work with. You know, you want to go with term insurance and save outside of that in 401k, Roth IRAs, you know, whatever it might be. Sometimes we run into that.
0: Yeah. Okay. Yeah. Well, what are we going to look at tomorrow?
1: Tomorrow we're going to stay on the theme of tax reduction, wealth preservation. We're going to talk about taxes. And then Wednesday we'll talk about investments. Thursday we'll talk about retirement, and then Friday estate planning.
0: Yeah, jam-packed week, so join us each and every day. And Vic, too, again, if people want to sit down with you, they have questions, maybe they, again, whether it's on wealth preservation or tax reduction, how can they get in touch with you?
1: Well, I'd certainly welcome the opportunity to sit down and visit with folks. We're here at 817 Broadway in Alexandria. 762-8141.
0: All right. Well, look forward to tomorrow and the rest of the week. I appreciate it, Vic.
1: Yeah, you take care, Mark.
0: All right. Vic Benzinger there. 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That number is 762-8141. Again, we'll address your questions right here on the air. 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And remember, who's looking at your big picture?

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7: The discovery of chronic wasting disease on the National Elk Refuge outside Jackson Hole, Wyoming, adds urgency to a 2021 plan to re-examine the size of the 11,000-strong herd. The CWD diagnosis came after officials killed an ailing cow elk on the refuge just north of Jackson on April 15th. Field workers sent biological samples to a Wyoming Game and Fish lab, and federal and state officials announced the infection last week. The elk in the area comprise the nation's largest migratory elk herd, and these lab results document the first case of CWD in an elk on the refuge. The U.S. Fish and Wildlife Service said it will increase monitoring and surveillance of herds for CWD and, quote, reevaluate some existing programs and implement additional biosecurity protocols to keep people and wildlife safe. Concentration of elk at feed grounds is believed to promote the spread of CWD. The National Elk Refuge supplies supplemental feed to wintering elk, and Wyoming Game and Fish operates 21 of its own feed grounds. We'll see if that supplemental feeding continues.
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12: Four MNN Sports, I'm Kevin Faulness. The Minnesota Vikings reportedly have found their new general manager. Reports are that Nolan Teasley is the new guy in charge. He previously was the assistant general manager in Seattle and now comes to Minnesota to help the Purple. His new team is back on the field for OTAs, including offensive lineman Donovan Jackson, comparing this year's camp to last year's.
13: Yeah, it's night and day. You know, I feel like last year I was like a headless chicken trying to learn a foreign language with this playbook. But, you know, another year, a year under my belt, you know, I come out here and, you know, now I was actually trying to get better in certain details and certain crafts.
12: This round of OTAs are today, tomorrow, and Thursday. The Twins were in Pittsburgh this weekend. Not great results overall, but Brooks Lee at least had a good finale.
14: Swung on and hit well for Brooks Lee. Get up over that wall and get out of here. It's gone for Brooks Lee. Two-run homer over the Clemente wall for Brooks Lee. Lee's batting, and he hits one high in the air to right field. It's deep. It's headed for the seats. Brooks Lee clears it into the back row of the grandstand for his second home run of the game.
12: Twins radio the call as Brooks Lee whacks two homers and accounts for all three runs, but it comes in a 9-3 loss in Pittsburgh as the Twins drop three straight to the Pirates and five straight overall. They're home for seven straight starting tonight with a 6:40 first pitch against the White Sox. The Lynx are in Phoenix tonight at 9 o'clock. They've won four straight, including a 79-58 win at Chicago on Friday night. In the NHL, the Stanley Cup final is set.
15: They finally cleared the hurdle, this group of Carolina Hurricanes. The top team in the Eastern Conference are going to the Stanley Cup final. They'll host game number one Tuesday night. The Vegas Golden Knights coming to town.
12: That's in the NHL. In the NBA, over the weekend, the Spurs beat the Thunder in Game 7. They'll face the Knicks starting Wednesday night in San Antonio. Kevin Faulness, MNN Sports.
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17: It's the Minnesota Sports Prep Update for Monday, June 1st. I'm Ryan Phelps. We are in the thick of tourney time this week. We have three state tournaments starting tomorrow with softball down at Caswell Park in North Mankato and boys tennis that's in South Minneapolis. Track and field is later this week, Thursday, Friday, Saturday. That one is at St. Michael Albertville High School. On tomorrow's prep update, we'll go through all four brackets for the girls' state softball tournament. Action begins with the quarterfinals tomorrow morning. First games start at 10 a.m. Today, we'll talk a little baseball with Dan Johnson, who's the Region 3AA Secretary for the Minnesota State High School League. He helps to administer all the section tournaments in his region and helps out at state as well. He's a man who got here by chasing that baseball dream. Johnson grew up in Aberdeen, South Dakota, what he calls a good place to be a kid. He was a three-sport athlete, football, basketball, and baseball. He focused on the latter. He played at a junior college in Iowa, then returned home to finish at Northern State. But he wasn't done with the game.
18: And then just wanted to coach baseball. And so there is no high school baseball in South Dakota. So I moved to Texas. And I was teaching Texas history my first couple years. And I thought, I'm the only teacher in this district that's never taken Texas history. And I'm the one teaching it. But it was, we all learned together, I guess.
17: He spent 7.5 years in Texas, then coached college ball at Peru State in Nebraska, and became their AD. He ended up hearing about a job in Hopkins, so he arrived here in 1996 to open the Lindbergh Center and coach the baseball team. 2 years later, he became the Hopkins High School Activities Director, a role he held until he retired in 2022.
18: And that's when I became the director of the MNI AAA and Region Secretary for 3AA. and the conference secretary for the Metro West. So, yeah, in my spare time, I try to play golf a little bit. But there isn't much spare time this time of year because it's pretty packed right now.
4: Baseball is still a passion. He played last year in the Over 55 World Series down in Phoenix as a catcher. This week, he's watching baseball as the Region 3AA playoffs and his spring season wrap up.
18: The region position is one where it's real heavy seasonally in the postseason because that's what we do. We handle the playoffs. And so it's paying sites, you know, for hosting games. It's paying at neutral sites and getting officials taken care of and people that work at the events, you know, if there's equipment to be involved and so on. And then working like with folks like yourself that help us with getting the word out there and getting the public view out there and everything.
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20: This is Weatherology. I'm meteorologist Jennifer Wojcicki with your Alexandria Lakes area forecast. Skies become mostly sunny here for this afternoon. We'll see high into the upper 70s. Tonight, partly cloudy, a low near 54. By Tuesday, sunshine, a high of 83 degrees. Wednesday, chance for showers and thunderstorms, cloudy, a high of 81. Thursday, another chance for showers and storms, cloudy skies with a high of 80 degrees. For KXRA, I'm meteorologist Jennifer Wojcicki.
11: We are up to 70 degrees, still a cloudy sky, east wind at 6 miles an hour. And the time is 11:40. It's time for the World Travel Minute, and I hope you can stick around for the boys' chat, too, right after.
21: 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Consider show business. 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I'm Rudy Maxa. More than 36 years ago, a movie featuring a streetwalker needed a Los Angeles luxury hotel to play a large role. Many hotels took a pass, not wanting their brand to be associated with a prostitute. But the Four Seasons in Beverly Hills agreed. The movie was Pretty Woman, starring Julia Roberts and Richard Gere. Huge hit. The careers of both actors flourished, and the hotel became famous. Flash forward to today, and the HBO series called The White Lotus that's always set in a luxury hotel. Locations for the last three seasons were Four Seasons hotels in respectively Hawaii, Italy, and Thailand. White Lotus just announced its fourth season will be set at the Hotel Martinez, a Hyatt property that's a gorgeous wedding cake of a hotel in the French Riviera. All hotels of the first three seasons enjoyed massive spikes in bookings and visitors. If visiting film locations appeals to you, I'd book now for next year at the Martinez. It's poised to become a hot tourist spot. More travel info at armworldtravel.com.
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0: Hi, this is Tom Chorley. As part of Mark Anthony's daily newscast, I report the results of the Douglas County Board of Commissioner meetings, beginning at 9 a.m. the first and third Tuesdays of each month, and the Alexandria City Council meetings underway at 7 p.m. the second and fourth Mondays of each month. We are here for you.

Rubber band. There's a rubber band that plays tunes out of tune in the library garden Sunday afternoon, while a little chappy waves a golden wand.

0: Well, congratulations, Jackson. You've just played a bumper that's due to my set of ears.
1: He was smiling. He likes doing
2: this.
1: He
2: did. I noticed he was smiling.
0: Yep. So the coverage got out kicked today.
2: Any guess?
0: I would guess a British artist or a Northern European artist.
2: No.
0: Richard Harris? I have no clue.
1: That's kind of what I was thinking, but I know it's not.
2: No.
1: But it's not Monty Python.
2: No, David Bowie.
1: That's David Bowie.
2: Yeah.
0: Well, I thought
2: maybe you'd catch it when he went that octave higher on the second
0: that does make all the sense in the world here. Yeah. David Bowie, during his performing life, really had some chameleon-like qualities.
3: Indeed.
2: This album was his first, and it failed. So he got dropped by his label within the next year. But that you can kind of see why. That song, that was one of the singles they released. There was another one. I'll let you listen to this a little bit. Kind of sounds the same right now.
0: Yeah.
4: Hey, kids, let's play.
2: Sorry. Today's program is brought to you by the letter E.
5: I was walking down the high street when I heard footsteps behind me.
1: Wow.
0: Yeah. Yep. Now it makes sense. So.
2: And it gets a little creepy.
1: It is. Yeah.
3: Oh my!
2: You can see why maybe that album failed.
1: I think he was trying to be way too creative,
0: right?
1: Avant-garde.
0: His creative juices obviously would flow quite freely later on in his performing years. So
2: yes, yeah, and he scored some big hits later.
0: Mm-hmm.
2: Later,
0: yeah.
2: Let's learn from our mistakes.
1: Yes.
2: Little chappy waving the wand.
0: Yeah. Well, sometimes that's what it takes is, you need to fall off the beam a little bit and then get back on, and hopefully you can stay on the beam.
3: That rubber band song wasn't bad, though. I liked it.
1: Mm-hmm. Did you?
2: I liked it better than the Laughing Gnome.
3: Yes.
2: Yeah.
1: I prefer this.
2: There's that, too. Let's dance.
0: Under the moonlight. The serious moonlight.
1: That sounded a little bit like Harry Carey.
0: Yeah, Harry Carey doing David Bowie.
3: On Budweiser.
0: Yeah.
2: Yeah.
0: Rexford Sweetwater, of course, yes. You're over on KX92 quite frequently, including Saturday nights with the Yesternight radio show. But where does David Bowie rank in terms of artists that you prefer or are kind of wishy-washy on or don't stand?
3: It would certainly wouldn't fit into the format of the show if that's...
0: Yeah, I would guess we probably don't hear much of Bowie on Yesternight.
3: But I like him quite a bit.
0: Okay.
3: So, yeah.
0: So you would rank him rather highly. So.
3: Yes. Oh, indeed. Yeah.
0: All right.
3: Yeah. As a matter of fact, Yesternight, before we transitioned into purely heavy metal back then, when I... David, he passed, right?
1: Oh, yeah.
0: Yeah, I think 2016 or 17,
3: We did a full 3 hours of David Bowie.
1: Oh, did you?
3: Yeah.
1: Oh,
0: nice.
3: And we did the same thing for Prince and Tom Petty.
0: Hmm. Okay.
3: So then we kind of changed format.
0: Yeah.
1: But you do play metal, of course.
3: Yes.
1: And a guy, we've talked about him before, celebrating a birthday today, Pat Boone.
3: Oh, that's right.
1: And here's... No more Mr. Nice Guy.

0: shut the light. Heavy thoughts tonight, and they aren't a Snow White.
1: Why not?
2: Yeah, metal mood, it's called. Pat Boone. Ooh. In a metal mood.
3: I remember
2: that's
3: him.
2: Not really that, metal that's by any means.
1: That's not Mr. Nice Guy.
2: That's what they said. It was
1: Mr. Nice Guy.
2: Oh, no, that's
1: Enter Sandman.
2: Yeah, it says no more Mr. Nice Guy on this, though.
1: Ah. But
2: I see that. It is Enter Sandman, though.
3: I just remember the video of him walking out on the stage.
1: Yeah, with the chaps.
3: And doing the chest dance or whatever you want to call it.
1: Silly.
3: Yeah. And he was all tanned, though. Definitely. Yeah. Like he'd been prepared for this.
1: Well, I think he was Ozzy Osbourne's next-door neighbor.
2: Oh, was he really?
1: Oh, yeah. They
4: They
1: were not necessarily best buddies, but they were friends. Mm-hmm. Oh. They were good neighbors to each other.
2: Sure.
1: Yeah.
2: That's interesting. I never heard that one, that fact.
3: Well, that's why we need to listen to Yesternight again.
2: That's right.
1: Yeah.
2: Or the Boys Chat.
3: Right.
1: Yeah. We learn stuff at the Boys Chat.
2: Oh, we do.
3: Like, if your name is Reese, whatever kind of spelling that may be, R-H-Y-S or R-E-E-C-E, whatever it is, you could win a lifetime supply of Snickers candy bars.
2: Oh.
3: Mm. Yeah. The Snickers Peanut Butter Pledge. So, well, not a lifetime. I'm sorry. A year. Yeah. It could be a
2: Still
3: lifetime.
2: Still not bad.
3: If you're
1: Depends on how much you consume.
3: Yeah. Yeah. It's a new ice cream bar chocolate bar they have, chocolate and ice cream.
2: And they're trying to promote it with that promotion, evidently.
3: Yeah.
2: But well, we're all out of that one.
3: I don't know anybody named Reese.
2: No. Should we change her name just for that contest?
4: Yeah, why not? Throw an alias out.
3: Yeah. We can put it in quotes.
4: Yeah.
3: This is Reese Anthony.
2: Yeah.
4: I do know that there's a baseball player in the major leagues now. I believe he's playing with the Cleveland Guardians, and he does spell his first name R-H-Y-S.
3: Mm-hmm.
4: It's Reese Hoskins.
3: Mm. So, Hoskins?
4: Yes.
3: Yeah.
4: Used to be with the Phillies, and now he's with Cleveland.
3: Mm. What nationality is Hoskins, do you think?
4: I would guess...
3: Curious is all.
4: Yeah, I would guess maybe German, but I don't know that for
1: Native
4: sure.
1: Native American, maybe.
2: Or Pee-wee Reese.
4: Right. Yeah, now Pee-wee, he spelled his last name R-E-E-S-E, as in the peanut butter cup.
3: Yes.
4: So.
2: Yeah, but he's gone, and so he can't enter.
4: I wonder if there's anybody in the world who has the last name of Reese, R-E-E-C-E or R-E-E-S-E, who also has the first name of Reese.
3: Oh.
4: Then you could be Reese squared.
2: We are easily amused, aren't we?
4: Right.
3: Reese-y Reese.
4: Yes. Well, it's just like, the person that has the last name of Time, would the parents of the boy name the boy Justin, because then he would be Justin Time.
3: I'm sure there are some of those.
1: It happens, yes. Yeah. As a matter of fact, there's a newscaster, when we listen to the top of the hour news, right here on 1490,
3: yes,
1: there is a Willie Nelson.
4: Oh, yes, I have heard, he's done some correspondence work, like
1: correct.
4: Like he's out on the scene somewhere.
3: Yeah. And I saw I saw a reporter I think it was this morning, whose name was Lindsay Buckingham.
4: Oh my.
1: No.
3: Yeah.
1: Wow.
4: I think he was in trouble.
3: Yeah.
4: So
3: otherwise, you could name, if your last name was Time, you could name him Tim and give him a nickname of Time. Timothy.
4: Okay. All right. Yeah.
3: Why not?
2: Why not?
3: Yeah.
2: Absolutely.
1: Tiny Tim.
2: Yeah. Twins are on a slide again, aren't they?
4: Well, let's look at it this way. From the Department of Positivity, in the last week, the Twins did gain one half game on the Kansas City Royals as the Royals went 0-6 on the week, and the Twins went 1-6.
2: Well, there's
3: 0-6
2: that.
3: 0-6 and 1-6. So
4: yes, and now they've got a week of divisional foes coming in, with the Chicago White Sox starting tonight and Kansas City starting on Thursday night. for a four-game series.
2: Twins are kind of banged up, but I know a lot of teams are, but
4: yeah.
2: No excuses.
4: In my mind, the Twins are still probably slightly overperforming my expectations, which were most modest for them, you know. But Detroit and the Kansas City Royals are performing under my expectations big time. Yeah. You know, the Royals are now, I think it's 15 games below 500, so they have been swept in a three-game series six times this year. So almost half of their 37 losses have come in three-game series sweeps, and they've been swept by good teams like the New York Yankees. They've been swept by mediocre teams like the Texas Rangers, and they've even been swept by bad teams like Detroit and the Boston Red Sox. Mm.
3: Well, yeah.
4: And again, that's an opponent that's coming to Minneapolis for a four-game stand this weekend. So there's an opportunity for the Twins to consume a get-well pill or two.
2: Let's hope.
3: Yeah. Thank you, guys.
2: See you. All right.

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1: Farmers are constantly bombarded with the latest gee whiz product or practice they should have on the farm. However, producers are often skeptical, saying it can be hard to find good, unbiased research and information on how it might work in their own production systems. One way to get your questions answered is to allocate a small percentage of acres to try them out for yourself. Paul Gross is a field crop educator at Michigan State University. He says you should have at least one research project going on your farm every year on new products and practices.
2: One that's been fairly popular is seeding rate for soybeans and how we can optimize our yield and, you know, maybe save a little bit on seed costs and still get those yields. I know farmers are doing some of the new seed genetics. They'll compare some of the newer varieties. They'll look at new seed treatments. There's different fertility products. There's a lot of crop protection products that are out there that are available to try.
1: There are many ways to do this, so how you do your testing is up to you.
2: It can be just part of a field that's already in production where you may want to put some strips in. It might be just a couple acres. You know, it just depends on what you want to try and how many acres you might need to make a good comparison. You know, it depends on if you want to do just side-by-side demos or if you really want to gather on-farm statistics to make sure that that practice or that product is giving you a statistical benefit.
1: Gross says once you have your information, there are agronomists and others who can help you decipher your discoveries. I'm Jody Henke. You'll find more details on conducting research on your farm at agriculture.com.
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2: Rescue workers are still looking for two people trapped in a cave due to floodwaters. They've been trapped for 2 weeks now. It's being referred to as an incident, and it made for some anxious moments for passengers on an international flight.
3: A United Airlines flight to Spain turned back to Newark after a possible security threat. The flight carrying 190 passengers and 12 crew members returned to Newark because of a suspicious four-letter Bluetooth device name. Passengers evacuated while Port Authority police swept the aircraft, and passengers had to be rescreened by TSA and Customs before reboarding. The replacement flight took off early the next day and landed in Spain that afternoon. The incident follows other recent security concerns with United Airlines, including a diverted domestic flight and a collision at Newark Airport earlier this month. I'm Haya Pinjwani.
2: News and analysis at townhall.com. Add another country to the list of those banning children under 16 from having social media accounts. Rich Thomason reports.
4: Under Malaysia's new regulations, platforms like Facebook and TikTok must implement age verification systems. Existing users identified as under 16 will have a month to manage their data before restrictions apply. Companies that fail to comply face hefty fines. The government aims to protect children from harmful content and cyberbullying. Critics worry about data privacy and potential surveillance, while supporters say it's long overdue. Rich Thomason reporting.
2: NVIDIA unveiling powerful new chips to bring advanced artificial intelligence to Windows laptops and desktops. These superchips will be powering new personal computer models from brands like Microsoft and Dell. They're set to roll out in the fall of this year. More on these stories at townhall.com.
5: 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I'm Rexford Sweetwater at the noon news hour. It's Monday, as far as, that's what I was told this morning. We have Michael Carroll on the line today. We're going to talk about weather and a little bit of sprinkles this morning, but it doesn't seem like we're going to get too much more, maybe?
6: Yeah, not too much more. A slight chance for some isolated showers, maybe a thunder shower this afternoon, as a very weak frontal boundary is basically stalled out and that front will basically fizzle out over the next 24 hours. So not a whole lot of precipitation with that front across the region here the remainder of today. High temperatures climbing up into the upper 70s, close to that 80 degree mark if we do manage at least enough of those peaks of sunshine here for this afternoon. And then for tonight, partly cloudy skies, overnight lows dropping back into the mid 50s. Even more in the way of sunshine expected for tomorrow, looking to stay completely dry as an upper-level ridge of high pressure will dominate, lower 80s for highs for tomorrow. Then a rather active stretch of weather expected Wednesday and into your Thursday as another slow-moving frontal system will work in from the northwest, bringing a decent chance for some scattered showers and storms there both Wednesday and into the day on Thursday. Could see some half an inch to maybe as much as three-quarters of an inch rainfall totals, especially Wednesday night. Wednesday's highs up to 81, Thursday lower 80s, and then showers and storms of the more hit-or-miss variety for Friday and into your weekend. The stretch of summery time temperatures continues, Friday a high of 81, and could even approach the mid-80s for highs by this weekend. From the Weatherology Weather Center, I'm meteorologist Michael Carroll.
5: Michael Carroll with the update there, 71 degrees in the lakes area as we speak, humidity at 76%. And a slight breeze, a southeast wind at 4 miles an hour. Average high would be 72. So we're right there. The expected high of the day, 79. And we can look forward to the sun setting at 9:04 this evening. Local and regional news with Mark Anthony in just a moment.
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9: Coming up in this newscast, longtime TV news and sports anchor Mark VanderWerf has died, and the DFL and the Republicans held their conventions over the weekend and picked their candidates for governor along with the U.S. Senate. And the former mayor of Fergus Falls is on the ticket for lieutenant governor. We'll have more on those stories, but first, two people have been injured following a two-vehicle crash in Polk County. The State Patrol says that crash took place on Friday near Starbuck, the intersection of Minnesota Highway 29 and Polk County Road 18 in Blue Mounds Township. Officials say Linda Smith, 78, of Benson, was driving a Chrysler southbound on Highway 29, while Nathan Brown, 19, of Long Prairie, was driving a Jeep eastbound when the two collided. Smith, along with a passenger, were both injured and taken to Glacial Ridge Hospital in Glenwood with non-life-threatening injuries. Officials say Brown was not injured in that crash. And longtime news anchor, sports reporter, and news director Mark VanderWerf has died. Mark was 67. He died on Friday here in Alexandria. Mark started his career in broadcasting after graduating from St. Cloud State University. He worked in broadcasting here in Alexandria for a combined 23 years on the air at KCMT-TV, KCCO-TV, and KSAX-TV in Alexandria. After that, he switched careers. Here's some of Mark broadcasting KSAX-TV.
10: In favor of Alexandria, that's the way it was at halftime. Third quarter, Helscher hits Collins on a nice play for the Cardinals. But after that, it was all Brainerd. Alex was ahead 14
9: by the way,
10: six,
9: Mark again switched careers and worked at Collins Home Center for 16 years. He retired back in 2021. By the way, his funeral will take place this coming Friday at St. Mary's Church in Alexandria. Mark is survived by his wife, Rita, along with three children and eight grandchildren. He's also survived by his father, two brothers, and one sister. And in other news, the Republican and Democratic state conventions have come and gone before another fall election this November. On the DFL side, U.S. Senator Amy Klobuchar picked up the endorsement for governor and lieutenant governor Peggy Flanagan for the U.S. Senate race. With that win, Flanagan says,
11: means that a lot of people can see themselves, you know, reflected in this DFL party. And my hope is what it also means is that people feel excited to show up in this primary, but then also in the general. I think we are in a unique position for folks who stayed home in 2024 to activate them and get them back out there.
9: By the way, that state convention for the DFL side took place over the weekend in Rochester. Flanagan earned her party's backing amid a thunderous chorus of ayes from more than 1,000 delegates. Again, in her acceptance speech, she also connected the hardships and the cost of living challenges many are currently facing directly to the policies and decisions in the nation's capital. And Kendall Qualls won the Republican endorsement for governor at their party's convention in Duluth. MNN's Sean Maloney has more.
12: Minnesota Republicans have endorsed the former health executive and veteran for governor after a long, glitch-filled convention. Voting issues with electronic clickers sparked concerns from some candidates about the process. Qualls secured the endorsement on the 10th ballot, clearing the 60% threshold in a head-to-head race against House Speaker Lisa Damith, becoming the first black candidate to win a major party endorsement for governor in Minnesota. The race may not be settled yet. MyPillow CEO Mike Lindell and possibly Damith are considering primary runs in August. Sean Maloney, MNN.
9: All right, thanks, Sean. By the way, Qualls is a former healthcare executive. Again, he beat out the House Speaker, Lisa Daymuth, over the weekend in Duluth. And U.S. Senator Amy Klobuchar is officially the Democratic nominee for Minnesota governor. Klobuchar thanked delegates at the state convention in Rochester for endorsing her.
13: DFLers, you have given me this incredible privilege to serve you in the U.S. Senate and represent all of you. And I love my job, but I love the state of Minnesota more.
9: By the way, Klobuchar told the convention, with your support, I will be the first woman to be elected governor of Minnesota. Republicans again endorse Kendall Qualls for governor at their convention. And Democratic candidate for governor Amy Klobuchar again is picking former Fergus Falls Mayor Ben Scheer as her running mate. The announcement comes during the DFL state convention in Rochester over the weekend. She's been the only high-profile Democrat to step into the governor's race since Governor Tim Walz's announced departure earlier this year. And Twin Cities residents are being recognized with the John F. Kennedy Library Foundation's Courage Award. The award recognizes their efforts during the federal ICE operation, Metro Surge. The Kennedy Library Foundation cited residents who protested, documented enforcement activity, and supported immigrant families during that surge. And farm bankruptcies are on the rise, and an ag attorney says it's a sign of growing financial stress. Austin Pfeiffer with Ag Business Legal Strategy says the farm economy continues to decline.
14: We have a war in Iran that's affecting oil and fertilizer prices, and we still have weak commodity prices, and we don't have a full-fledged farm bill. So I hope I'm wrong, but I don't expect great improvements in the near future.
9: Minnesota leads the nation in farm bankruptcies during the first quarter of this year. And the Minnesota Department of Public Safety says nearly three dozen Minnesotans have already died in fires this year. Officials say there were mothers, fathers, brothers, sisters, friends, and so many others. They say you can take steps today to protect yourself and your loved ones from fires. They say test and check the batteries in your smoke alarms, create and practice a fire escape plan for your household, and keep the exits in your home clear. They say these small steps can help save lives. And Brooks Lee homered twice, but it wasn't enough as the Minnesota Twins fell 9-3 to the Pittsburgh Pirates yesterday. Lee accounted for all three Twins runs with a two-run homer in the sixth inning and another shot in the ninth inning. Twins manager Derek Shelton.
15: Yeah, I mean, he gave up the homer early to O'Hearn. That just looked like a bad breaking ball that stayed flat. And, you know, he hit it in the right spot. He took a good swing at it. And then after that, you know, that fourth inning or fifth inning got away from us a little bit.
9: By the way, the Twins will open up a three-game home series tonight against the Chicago White Sox. First pitch from Target Field at 6:40 p.m. That's a look at your news. I'm Mark Anthony.
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27: Several Alexandria Cardinal athletes are moving on to the state track and field championships later this week. 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Together, let's strive for greatness. Six members of the Alexandria Girls Track and Field Team and three from the Alexandria Boys Track and Field Team have qualified for state out of Section A AAA. Highlights include sophomore Adrian Miles becoming the section champion in both the shot put and discus. So he'll compete twice during the state championships later in the week. For the Alexandria Girls Track and Field Team, Ellie Homovig plays second in the 300-meter hurdles and the high jump to qualify for state in both events. The Cardinals' Emma Bassin ran to a second-place finish in the 800 meters on Saturday to qualify for a state in that event. Plus, she'll be part of the Cardinals' 4x8 relay that is also advancing to state. Wings up! I'm Dave McClurg.
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0: And we can listen in, of course, to the Cardinal Sports Report with Dave McClurg every Monday through Friday at 8:20 a.m., 12:15 p.m., and 5:35 p.m. as well, or visit our website. And that is voiceofalexandria.com. 21 minutes after 12, let's look at the community calendar, and we'll start off with it's the 1st of June. It is. What's going on at the Senior Center? 12:30 to 3, Samba A. 12:30 to 4, Men's Bridge. We also have Bingo from 1 to 3. 3:30 to 4:30, Tops number 36. And from 5 to 6:30 is Katie's Swing Band. So they're pretty consistent about that on their Mondays. Looks good. Don't forget about congregate dining as well at the Senior Center at Encore. This is going to be on Thursdays in the dining room at 11:30 a.m. The cost is $6, pay by cash or check. At the time of dining, you're going to want to have to reserve your meal, though, by Wednesdays of each week by calling Meals on Wheels. And the number is 762-4280. 762-4280. Encore Senior Center is at 414 Hawthorne in Alexandria. I see information here for a garage sale. Fill a bag for $5. It's going to be on Saturday, June the 6th, 7 a.m. to 3 p.m. at the Runestone Community Center in Alexandria. Early entry, which would be 15 minutes earlier, 6:45. You can skip the line by bringing in a food item, and you'll be in like Flynn, just like that. Don't forget, Saturday, June the 6th. Fill a bag for $5. Not bad. Daughters of Isabella's annual salad luncheon at St. Mary's Great Hall at 420 Irving Street is going to be this Thursday, June the 4th, 11 a.m. to 1 p.m. And that's about $12, supporting local charities. The Red Willow Arts Coalition presents the 2026 Free Summer Concert Series Thursday evenings at 7 o'clock on the Douglas County Courthouse lawn in Alexandria. 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And this coming Thursday, June the 4th, enjoy the music of Blue English, sponsored by Alexandria Senior Center and Arabella Manor. 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Concerts every Thursday night through August the 20th. For a complete 2026 concert schedule, go to Red Willow Arts Coalition Facebook page. And that'll get you everything you should be able to gather from there. Pop Wagner will take the Evansville Art Center stage a Friday, June 5th at 7 p.m. No charge for the event. Donations will be gratefully accepted. Doors will open at 6:30 p.m. and the show will begin at 7. Feel free to bring a treat to share at intermission. Beverages will be provided. Evansville Art Center is located at 111 Main Street in Evansville. And that's a look at the community calendar for this hour. We'll take a moment out and we'll come back with funeral announcements on People Radio, KXRA.
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1: This is Weatherology. I'm meteorologist Jennifer Wojcicki with your Alexandria Lakes area forecast. Skies become mostly sunny here for this afternoon. We'll see high into the upper 70s. Tonight, partly cloudy, a low near 54. By Tuesday, sunshine, a high of 83 degrees. Wednesday, chance for showers and thunderstorms, cloudy, a high of 81. Thursday, another chance for showers and storms, cloudy skies with a high of 80 degrees. For KXRA, I'm meteorologist Jennifer Wojcicki.
2: Thank you, Jennifer. 72 degrees in the Lakes area now. Funeral announcements for your Monday, June the 1st. Linda Kellerman, 73, of Alexandria, died on Sunday, May 31st. Funeral services are pending and will be announced soon. Arrangements are with the Anderson Funeral Home for Linda Kellerman, age 73, of Alexandria. Of course, Linda worked with KXRA for many years during the Homegrown program. John L. Kilpatrick, 97, of Alexandria, died Wednesday, May the 20th. A memorial service will be held at 2 p.m. on Monday, June the 1st, at Anderson Funeral Home, and visitation 1 hour prior to that service. Arrangements are with the Anderson Funeral Home for John Kilpatrick, 97, of Alexandria. Donata Eloise Herr, 78, of Alexandria, died on Friday, May the 22nd. A memorial service will be Tuesday, June the 2nd, at 11 a.m. at United Methodist Church in Alexandria. A visitation 1 hour prior to that service, and that looks like that would be tomorrow. Arrangements are with the Anderson Funeral Home for Donata Herr, 78, of Alexandria. A full listing of funeral announcements can be found on our website. That's voiceofalexandria.com. Look under the announcements tab, and you should find the full listing there, as we try to keep it updated as much as possible for our listeners at People Radio.
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9: Good afternoon. I'm Lynn Kettleson with today's Midday Farm Review on the Linder Farm Network, the voice of Minnesota agriculture. 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We'll find out why. Linda's been in the newsroom. What's happening?
10: We'll talk about Senate Ag Committee draft of a farm bill that is expected to be out soon. 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We'll hear more about June Dairy Month as well. 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
10: 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Yes, I love ice cream.
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9: And time now to check the markets on the Linder Farm Network. On the Board of Trade, July corn, 441, down 5 and 3 quarters. December, 470, down 5. July soybeans, 1179, down 7 and 3 quarters. November, 1187, down 3. July wheat, 608 and 3 quarters, down 1 and 3 quarters. July oats, 350 and a quarter, down 8 and 1 half. July meal, 326.30, down 350. And July oil, 78.80, up 108. Minneapolis July wheat, 653 and a quarter, down 1 1/2. Mercantile Exchange, live cattle June, 248.90, up 65. August, 240.42, up 137. September feeder cattle, 348.62, up 327. June lean hogs, 95.10, down 75. August, 97.65, down 72. Class 3 milk futures, May, 1691 steady, June, 1628 up 5, July, 1682, and let's see, that price is currently up 12. Cash cheese, barrels, 144 steady, 40-pound blocks, 147.5 steady. ADM Corn Processing in Marshall, the basis level today, June 50 under July, July 44 under July. ADM Soybean Processing in Mankato, June 25 under July, July 35 under July.
10: And CHS Soybeans Fairmont, June 25 under July, July 35 under July. CHS Corn Savage, June 45 under July. And Winona corn, June 38 under July.
9: The Dow is down 147, S&P up 12, NASDAQ and Posen up 81, U.S. dollar index 99.385, that is up 0.3.
10: And I do have the CHS Mankato soybean basis level, that is through July, 45 under July.
9: And our guest market analyst is next.
10: Wingert Land Services will be auctioning approximately 160 acres of land located in Cameron Township, Murray County. This farm is located northwest of Slayton and is being offered as one parcel. The auction will be held on Thursday, June 4th at 1 p.m. at the Chandler Community Center in Chandler. Must be registered to attend. 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
10: Joining us, Hillary Mason, pro farmer. Hillary, a lower look to corn and beans during the noon hour. Why the pressure today?
13: Yep, you nailed it. Corn futures are under pressure to start the week amid extended technical selling. Nearby July futures have edged to a near four-month low, while December futures have notched a three-month low. And we've got some pressure from a firmer U.S. dollar and fading peace prospects in the Middle East. And soybeans were posting some modest gains earlier, but those losses have kind of increased. They still continue to take support from strong gains in soy oil, but soy oil's also backed off the contract high that was carved in early trade. The soy oil contract just continues to just rally amid mostly optimism around biofuel demand. But, you know, we are seeing fund managers clearly pausing as geopolitical uncertainties rise and ahead of USDA's initial crop condition rating out this afternoon. In mid-morning trade, Linda, we had USDA release weekly export inspection data for the week ended May 26. Net corn inspections continue to plug along at a solid clip, and soybean inspections continue to run above average due to delayed shipments from China. And in Brazil, producers have started to harvest the second Safrina corn crop with efforts estimated to be around 2.5% complete as of last Thursday, and that was according to Ag Rural. That was up nearly 1% on the week and is ahead of year ago by around 1%. Southern areas of Brazil have trended drier recently, while northern areas of Brazil are dry during or while the crop fills.
10: Livestock futures higher for the cattle, mostly lower for the hogs. What's moving those markets?
13: Yep, live cattle and feeders are posting gains to start the week, but are still limited by stiff technical challenges. We did see cash cattle trade last week averaging 256.86. That was down 363 from the previous week. However, New World screwworms back in the headlines. A case surfaced about 31 miles south of the U.S. border in Mexico, and a sheep. So I would suspect that that will continue to drive volatility this week. And then in August, or lean hog futures, August futures marked a fresh six-month low in early trade. And again, just stiff technical pressure there. But we are seeing some improvement in both cash and wholesale fundamentals.
10: Hillary Mason, pro farmer, Cedar Falls. More in a moment.
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9: Hog slaughter nationally, 477,000 head a week ago holiday. Year ago, 463,539. Barrels and gilts national negotiated carcass weighted average 93.83, up 101. 5-day rolling, 94.17. Pork cutout plant report carcass, $100.69, up 124. Box beef cutout values, choice carcasses, 263 higher, 394.10, select 66 higher, 383.84. And last week, cattle trade in Nebraska, live 256 to 257, dressed 405 to 408, $2 to $5 lower than the previous week.
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18: 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We're at Grill Fest on May 30 and 31, and it's an awesome consumer event for people that love barbecuing and grilling, as the name suggests, a super way to close out a great May Beef Month. 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
21: Clouds are dissipating somewhat this midday, but there's still a few showers showing up in parts of Minnesota. Rains were spotty over the weekend, but some areas got quite a bit of rain, actually, including over 3 inches by Morris, 1.25 inches by Waseca, 9/10 at Montgomery, about 8/10 near Kensington. Temperatures today should warm into the upper 70s and low 80s as we start to lose some of that cloud cover and the added sunshine starts to warm things again. Could see a few more showers and scattered thunderstorms this afternoon over mainly southwest Minnesota, lingering into the evening, but again, those look to be fairly scattered events. We should enjoy more sunshine and some warmer conditions tomorrow as highs climb back into the low to middle 80s. We stick around the low to mid 80s for most of the week, but by Wednesday, things turn a little bit wetter again. Do have a system off to our west that looks like it will slide in Wednesday, bringing more widespread chances for rain during the day Wednesday over western Minnesota, then spreading east later in the day in the overnight hours. Showers and some thunderstorms are likely Thursday and into Friday as well before things do look a little bit drier for the weekend. We should see gradually decreasing clouds today. More showers possible this afternoon, again, primarily in southwest Minnesota. Highs range from the upper 70s to the lower 80s with generally light and variable winds. Mostly clear overnight tonight with lows in the 50s and lower 60s. Mostly sunny Tuesday, highs in the lower 80s. Not a lot of threat of rain, but it does get a little bit breezier, especially over western Minnesota. Then Wednesday, another system slides in, bringing some good chances for rain Wednesday, Thursday, and into Friday with some lingering showers possible over the weekend. Temperatures stay mostly in the lower 80s, but then we get hotter into the weekend and early next week. With your Linder Farm Network weather, I'm Dan Lemke.
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10: June is Dairy Month, and the Minnesota Department of Agriculture kicked off Dairy Month today by hosting Princess Kay of the Milky Way, according to Minnesota Agriculture Commissioner Tom Peterson.
0: I'm really honored at the Department of Agriculture to host Princess Kay of the Milky Way today at the Department of Agriculture as we kick off June as Dairy Month. And so good to just even all of our employees and the Board of Animal Health to visit with Princess Kay and think about our dairy industry. We actually have quite a few dairy farmers that or their families work at the department. And, we have our milk inspectors. And, you know, I think it's important to think about the all the business our 1,600 dairy farmers bring to Minnesota. And all the infrastructure and, of course, our great co-ops like Land O'Lakes and EMPI, First District, Bond Guards, you know, just a lot of important stuff. So looking forward to that and always good.
10: Commissioner Peterson says the department also is hosting a trade group from Canada today.
0: Yeah, and also honored today to have some of the attachés or representatives from the Consul General Office of Quebec. And you know, interesting to have them here today, too, as well, to look at products that we can ship to there. One of the things we're really interested in is the increased ethanol purchases that Quebec has been making or Canada has been making. And a lot of that, more than 90% of the ethanol exported from Minnesota right now is going into Canada. And so really important market for us as we look forward to that, too, as well.
10: And by the way, Midwest Dairy held its annual May leadership event recently, and Brenna Bobbendreyer, Midwest Dairy Farmer Relations Manager, gave the list of finalists for Princess Kay of the Milky Way.
1: Yeah, our 10 finalists this year are Callie Kristen of McLeod County, Elizabeth Kudrin of Redwood County, Stephanie Dykstra of Nobles County, Claudia Frenchick representing Meeker County, Jenna Hansen from Steele County, Morgan Moreau from Benton County, Isabella Schiffler representing Stearns County, Gracie Selmer representing Brown County, Jaden Smith of Stearns County, and Daisy Zimmerman of Stearns County.
10: And our congratulations to the finalists, and the Princess Kay will be named right before the Minnesota State Fair in August.
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9: Well, Minnesota and the surrounding region will have multiple chances of rain for the second half of the week. According to John Baranek, DTN meteorologist.
2: I say across the region here, really, for the next 10 days or so. Because we've got the system out in the northern plains. It's been spinning around Montana and into western Canada. It's brought a ton of rain out there. And it'll just slowly be dragging a front across our area here Wednesday, Thursday, Friday. We even see some vestiges of that little system hanging on into the weekend, too. So we've got multiple days of rain here coming up here this week. You know, it's not going to hit everybody with every day, even though if your forecast kind of shows it there. But we're going to have opportunities, plenty of opportunities here for the second half of this week.
9: And Moranek says the first half of next week also looks like we could see rainfall throughout the region.
2: It looks like through at least the first half of the week we will. It's kind of tricky. I mean, models don't really know what to do with a whole lot of stuff. It's kind of diffuse. But the chances remain there basically through the first half of the week and maybe even beyond, depending on how a system kind of moves through later next week. But we should have some continued chances there through at least the first half of next week. And I wouldn't be surprised if we see that extended into the next weekend. So really the next 2 weeks are looking a lot wetter than they previously did. I mean, this is kind of a change in the forecast. So we got to kind of take that with a grain of salt too. Because, you know, when we were looking last week, it wasn't looking nearly this wet for the first half of June. So we'll see if this kind of maintains its potency here, but I think for some areas, a welcome change, get some good rainfall into the state.
9: And John says the weather pattern could remain active for the second half of June.
2: You know, I think last week when we talked, we were talking about kind of the pattern breaking and becoming normal for the second half of June, and it still looks that way. So I would still expect periods of showers and thunderstorms moving through. Maybe not as frequently as we'll see here over the next 2 weeks, but the second half of the month still looks like it's going to be somewhat active. And it doesn't look overly hot either, although temperatures are expected to be above normal really throughout the month. It just will kind of manifest itself in a couple of warm days here, a couple of maybe slightly below normal days, but nothing super cold coming out of Canada is looking likely, and nothing super hot coming up from the south looks likely either. So overall, I mean, this month of June is starting to look like a really good month here, not only for us doing some work outside or having some fun on the lakes or whatever, but also for plants trying to grow. So I'm pretty optimistic looking at the pattern here for the next 4 weeks.
9: And John did add there are some trouble spots for early crop development in portions of the Corn Belt, but overall conditions look good.
2: There are some, but they're actually pretty small. I mean, we've seen some areas that have been really dry over the spring get some really good rainfall here over the last week. That includes Nebraska, Kansas, and Missouri. Especially over the weekend, there's a lot of areas in there that had 1 to 4 inches of rain. And we've got more coming up here this week, so that's good news for a lot of them. Although it's probably a little too wet around Missouri. I think that's kind of the spot in the Corn Belt now that we're most concerned about. It has been getting kind of dry in parts of the kind of central Midwest. You look at parts of Wisconsin, eastern Iowa, northern Illinois, that kind of triangle there, have been getting a little bit dry. And with the drier pattern we were looking at last week, I was a little bit more concerned. But you know, with the showers coming in, that front kind of stalling through that area later this week and weekend, honestly, it's looking pretty good. It's hard to find any significant trouble spots in the Corn Belt right now. There are some out there, some a little bit too dry, some a little bit too wet.
9: That's John Baranek, DTN.
10: We should see a Senate Ag Committee draft of a farm bill soon, according to Compeer Financial Vice President of Legislative Affairs Perry Osnes.
3: Yeah, this farm bill has been a journey unlike virtually any other, given that we're dealing with a farm bill currently that was passed back in 2018. But I think as everyone knows, the House fortunately passed their version of the farm bill a few weeks ago. Last week, our understanding is the Senate Ag Committee, Chair Bozeman and Ranking Member Klobuchar, all members of the committee met behind closed doors talking about farm bill. Senator Bozeman has signaled he's going to be releasing a farm bill draft sometime next month, which isn't that far away. And so from there, then, you know, it becomes a issue of how quickly he will move to markup, what's all going to be in the bill. I think he is trying to, at least publicly saying, he's going to try to avoid as much controversy as possible. Hopefully there's a lot of things in there that are very similar to the House. So assuming they get an agreement on the Senate side, it could be conferred fairly quickly. But you know, the good news here is by all accounts, Senator Bozeman and Ranking Member Klobuchar work well together. They have a good relationship, working relationship. The issue on the Senate side is going to be what we've been talking about for a while. It's the concerns on the Democrat side of the aisle with the SNAP cost share from the One Big Beautiful Bill Act. Some of the provisions that were put in there a year ago will be a stumbling block. And again, on the Senate side, Senator Bozeman needs to get at least 60 votes to get a bill off the Senate floor. So,
10: and by the way, the Senate Ag Committee chair will not include a fix. There have been reports that he won't include a fix for California's animal housing regulations or Prop 12 in that draft. But Austin says we won't know for sure until the actual text is released.
9: Crops look good for the most part in Martin County, according to farmer Lawrence Sikalski.
4: Looking really good for the most part. There's some places, little pockets that got a little bit too much water. But, yeah, everything's going really good. People are out spraying. They had to take the weekend off because we had a little spitter splatter here. But I think the side dressers, they never quit. So yeah, things are looking up here.
9: And Lawrence says they've been fortunate to get timely rains.
4: Yeah, you know, we're so lucky. Several times we've got a half an inch of rain. And so the emergence was really good and really fast. Yeah, good stands. There's still some sweet corn to be planted yet, but otherwise pretty much everybody's done working on the next stage.
10: Crops in the Benson area are progressing well, despite a bit of a slow start, according to farmer Patrick O'Leary.
5: You know, things are looking pretty good out here. They were real slow to get started. We had some corn put in the, you know, the last couple of weeks of April that took it a long time to come out of the ground, but now with this heat last week and little showers were picking up, things are really starting to move along and things look pretty good out here.
10: And O'Leary says his area received some nice rainfall over the weekend.
5: Well, I think it was a pretty big deal for us. We hadn't really, probably since the 1st of May, we had gotten a total of about an inch and a half of rain, inch and 8/10. So over the weekend, we picked up anywhere from 7/10 to an inch. So it was definitely welcomed. And I think the residual chemical we were putting out last week on some of the corn, of course, it's ideal for getting that activated and help with our weed control.
10: Benson area farmer Patrick O'Leary.
9: And again, World Pork Expo this week, Wednesday and Thursday in Des Moines, Iowa. We'll wrap it up in a moment.
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3: And last check of markets now, July corn down 4 1/4, December down 3 1/2, July beans down 7 1/4, November down 2 1/2, July wheat down 2. Thanks for joining us on the Linder Farm Network.
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5: News this hour from Town Hall. I'm John Scott. Iran stops negotiations with the U.S. and vows to completely block the Strait of Hormuz. Correspondent Bernie Bennett.
6: Iran state-affiliated news outlet Tasnim said Monday that Iranian negotiators will stop exchanging messages with the U.S. through intermediaries, and Tehran will move to fully close the Strait of Hormuz in retaliation for what they call ongoing ceasefire violations. The report, in a translated post on the social media site Telegram, homed in on Israel's military operations in Lebanon against the Iran-backed militia Hezbollah. Per Tasnim, the message reads, "No dialogue will take place until Israel fully withdraws from occupied areas in Lebanon and stops all attacks in both Lebanon and Gaza." Bernie Bennett, Washington.
5: Israel's government has ordered strikes on Beirut's southern suburbs. The strikes come a day after Israeli ground forces reached their deepest point in Lebanon in 26 years. Hezbollah fired rockets at northern Israel, including near Haifa. The Israeli strikes follow what Israel calls repeated ceasefire violations by the terrorist group. New developments in the trial of the man accused in Charlie Kirk's death.
7: A Utah judge will decide whether to restrict access in parts of a July preliminary hearing and seal some exhibits in the case of the man accused of killing Charlie Kirk. Tyler Robinson's defense hopes to bar reporters and the public from parts of the July 6th through 10th proceedings. They'll feature the most significant presentation of evidence to date. Prosecutors are hoping for the death penalty if Robinson is convicted. He's charged with crimes including aggravated murder and the September 10th assassination of Kirk on a Utah college campus. Robinson has not yet entered a plea. I'm Haya Pinjwani.
5: Oil prices rising following the latest fighting to threaten the U.S.-Iran ceasefire. Wall Street is mixed. The Dow dropping 29 points. The Nasdaq ahead 134. More at townhall.com.
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5: Five patients have recovered from Ebola in eastern Congo, where the disease is quickly spreading.
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0: Well, there we go. The jingle that we all know for so long, the intro to Swap Shop. It's the Monday edition. I'm Rexford Sweetwater in for Jackson, who was in for Patty. I think it's a little bit of musical chairs this week. That's just the way it's going to go. Swap Shop, of course, is your home for where you want to buy, sell, trade, give away. Rentals sometimes show up here as well, so we can do it that way. The number is 762-8167. 762-8167. Now, obviously, you can email us as well, and we get a lot of that. Email to thefolks@leighton.media. Leighton is L-E-I-G-H-T-O-N. Thefolks@leighton.media. And, of course, you can always stop by, and people do it all the time. 1312 Broadway Street in Alexandria. Just stop into the front office and drop it off, and they'll get it right into the mailbag, just like that. So we're going to start the show just going right to the phones. Hello, you're on Swap Shop.
1: Hello, thanks for your service.
0: Oh, yeah.
1: I had a fish basket for a number of years, and somehow I misplaced it. It's kind of old. It's a hanging basket that has a little piece of steel that holds it up out of the water over the boat, and the other end slips in the oarlock on the boat. So that's what I'm looking for, if someone has one.
0: Okay. All righty.
1: Number is 816-986-9083. And I don't really care what shape the basket is in, because all I need is the metal hanger.
0: Right. Okay. Sounds good. We'll get it out there.
1: All right. Thank you very much.
0: Yeah, you're welcome. Have a good day. So the area code in this case, everyone, is 816-986-9083. 816-986-9083. Back to the phones. Hello, you're on Swap Shop.
2: Yes, I have a pretty good deal here for you today.
0: Okay.
2: If anybody is wanting to get into the boating sport, I have a boat, a trailer, a motor, and a lift, all for sale.
0: Okay, that's a lot of stuff.
2: That's a lot of stuff, yeah. Mm-hmm. It's an what they call an easy loader boat trailer, and it's a Crestline boat. It's a 60 horsepower Mercury motor, and it's the lift is just a regular boat lift. I don't know the name of the lift. Yeah,
0: I see.
2: But they're all for sale.
0: Okay. And let's see here. What's next? Oh, yeah, we need your number.
2: Okay, my number is 320-808-1644.
0: Mm-hmm. Okay, sounds good. Thanks for calling.
2: You're welcome.
0: All right, there they go. 808-1644. 808-1644. Back to the phones. Hello, you are on Swap Shop.
3: I'm actually going to be in the process of having to move due to moving actually from an apartment to a house.
0: Ah.
3: I've got a full-size couch. There's nothing wrong with it. It's blue in color with kind of like a flower design on it. I've got a TV stand that's got two doors on each side and an open middle so you can set stuff in the middle.
0: Mm-hmm.
3: And stuff that would fit a flat screen TV. I've got two end tables that are, one's got a glass top with a wood bottom to it. And I've got another one that's kind of like a rounded egg-shaped type that you can set up on the bottom of it. I've got a real good, it could be like a kitchen table, whatever. It's got a maple type of top or something like that with black and color as the rest of it. And I've got another table that has a removable glass top. And I've got probably, I would say, at least six or seven of these outdoor coolers, the bigger ones. and top. They can call 320-219-1639, and stuff is reasonable because I can't take it when I'm where I'm moving to.
0: Yeah. So. Okay. Sounds good.
3: Yep. Bye.
0: All right. Bye now. So there you have it, folks. 219-1639. 219-1639. And when I'm not here in the studio, I'm listening to the show when, of course, Jackson is running it. And I've definitely heard that caller a time or two before. Back to the phones. Hello, you're on Swap Shop.
4: Yeah, is this me?
0: It's me.
4: Hey, I'm looking for a cleaning person, a cleaning lady. I have a twin home that needs to be cleaned before I re-rent it, and I need somebody pretty bad. My number is 320-815-8486.
0: Okay. All righty. I've got the number. Have a great day.
4: I'd take an adult or maybe a high school student or something like that, whoever is willing to work.
0: Right. Big money.
4: And I'll pay him well. I'll pay him well.
0: Yeah. Okay. Thank you.
4: Thank you.
0: All right. 815-8486 is the number there. 815-8486. Of course, the magic number for Swap Shop is 762-8167. 762-8167. Well, it was a good start to the show, 15 minutes into it now, and we haven't even looked at the mailbag. So that's what we get to do right now as I move things around in here. Looks like since Mr. Chorley had his show, the Saturday edition of Swap Shop, he sold something. So there apparently... On Saturday was a ladder that was for sale. That is gone. See? That's what happens. Swap Shop making connections. They still have other things for sale, including a Coleman adult sleeping bag, navy and burgundy in color, excellent shape. They're looking for $25 there. Native Jack in the Pulpit plants, if that makes sense. Okay. Purple phlox plants and wild raspberry plants. $5 each. An Electrolux upright vacuum at $40. And lastly on the list is a wooden rocking chair with padded seat recently refinished. And they are looking for $40 for that item as well. The number is area code 218-770-0671. 218-770-0671. Put that one right over there. Hello, you're on Swap Shop.
5: Yes, I have a Goodyear tire. It's like new for sale. Yeah. It's on a metal rim. It's a P265-7017.
0: Okay. On the rim. Okay.
5: Yeah. And then there's the numbers
0: 391-1395.
5: 391-1395. Yep. Thank you very much.
0: Yep. Have a good day. Still writing that one down. Okay. We said, Goodyear. Oh, that was the last thing I got. Got it in there. Okay. The number, as you heard the gal say, 391-1395. 391-1395. The show is moving along quickly. It's the way I like it in the summer, or I guess we're still in spring. You can call it either one you want. 17 minutes now after one. We'll take our first break. You can call in at 762-8167, put you on hold, and you'll be ready to go after this.
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0: And we're back to the Monday edition of Swap Shop. I almost said Saturday. I don't know where I am. Okay, the number is 762-8167, 762-8167 to the phones. Hello, you're on Swap Shop.
5: My grandson is looking for an old wooden duck boat or an old wooden canoe, and they can be in... not floating condition.
0: Uh-huh.
5: And they can be in the area,
0: yeah,
5: or out toward Elbow Lake or wherever there might be one.
0: Right.
5: Mine, I should give you his number, but you know what? I don't, but the cell phones, who remembers anybody's number? I guess I have to give you mine.
0: Okay.
5: It's 808-9791.
0: Okay. We got all the information we need. Have a good day.
5: Good. You too. Thank you.
0: You're welcome. Indeed. 808-9791 if you can help them out. 808-9791. Good afternoon. You're on Swap Shop.
12: Good afternoon. Well, I am looking for a gardener.
0: Uh-huh.
12: And I don't mean for a year. I mean just a few times. The weed is another word for it. So, 320-760-5616. And I know it's wet now or raining, and that won't work, but
0: right.
12: He could call me. He, she could call me, and we'd work out a time.
0: Sounds good.
12: Thank you much.
0: You're welcome. Goodbye. 760-5616 if you want to get out there and get dirty in the garden. 760-5616. Swap Shop number is 762-8167. And every time I say it, this happens. Hello, you're on Swap Shop.
13: Good afternoon.
0: Well, thank you, sir.
13: I have 3 televisions for sale. They're all flat screens. I don't use them anymore. They're just, anyway, they're for sale. I have one of them. Now, the way I measured them, though, I just measured them from side to side, the outside measurements. So I think that you're really supposed to measure them diagonal, but I didn't.
0: Correct.
13: But,
0: yeah.
13: So anyway. But I have one of them. It's a kitchen. I have it in my kitchen. It's 23 by 14, and it is a Vizio,
0: yeah.
13: And I'm looking for $25 on that. And then I also have one that's a 38 by 23.5, I think it is. And that is an ONN. And that one's mounted right now. It's mounted on the wall, and it has the arm type of a deal where you can pull the screen away from the wall and you can turn it and stuff.
0: Oh, yeah.
13: And that one I'm asking $175, and that one's just like brand new, very used, very very little. And then I have another one that's in my bedroom. And that measures 31 by 20. And that is a Sharp. And that's a good TV. And I'm asking $75 for that. And that one comes with a stand, and it's not mounted on the wall or anything. And neither is the little one. The 23 inches isn't mounted either.
0: Right.
13: So anyway, my number is 612-730-5526.
0: Wonderful. Okay, lots of TVs. We'll get it out there.
13: All right. Have a great day.
0: Yeah, you too. I thank you. So the area code, of course, as you may have heard the man say, 612-730-5526. 612-730-5526. Going to take some time off from watching the television, it sounds like. I've got TVs everywhere as well, but they get used on the daily basis, or I should say in the evening. Nobody watches a TV in the daytime. Not around my place. 24 minutes now after 1 o'clock. We do have weatherology forecast coming up when we get a little closer to, let's say, 1:30. I know after updating the computer many times here that it's 73 degrees out there and things change so rapidly. We don't know what it'll be when we get to 1:30. We'll see. Swap Shop number is 762-8167, and for time's sake here, we'll go to the mailbag and read off the second one for the day. This one's handwritten, so I'm gonna go through it and see if I can get it right. Big Mabel Water Toy. This is what I'm seeing. $75. The other item here, a Plano tackle box, large size, $20. Two Trek bikes, $150 each. And lastly, it has a one metal cabinet. It is 30 by 30. It's new. $75 there. The number is 760-6522. 760-6522. Hello, you're on Swap Shop.
14: Yeah, I'm looking for a used refrigerator. Top freezer is fine, about 33 inches wide. My number is 320-815-1233.
0: All right, sounds good. Thanks.
14: Thank you.
0: All righty. So if you can help them out with that, the number is 815-1233. 815-1233. Swap Shop number is 762-8167. Mailbag here now. Two Toro pushing mowers. Apparently they're selling them for parts only because they don't run. $1,250 or best offer. I'm reading it that way. It's what it says. The number is 762-0790. 762-0790. Yeah, I'm looking at that again. $1,250. Actually, the way it's written, to be honest with you, it says $12,500 or best offer, but it's handwritten. That's what you get. Okay, moving on. Okay, these folks sent in something that tells us that they had a free lawnmower. This must have been with... Oh, this was for last year, the Raleigh 20-inch lawnmower. Okay, that was a giveaway, and it is gone. So, once again, time for applause. I wish I had an applause button. Yay! Another item sold on Swap Shop. Four Beagle puppies will be available soon. Three boys and one girl. If you have any interest in these animals, call for more information. They are in rural Alexandria. The number is 304-4178. 304-4178. And I know it's radio. We all know it's radio, but it did come with a cute little picture of the puppy, or of one of the litter. Oh, that's nice. Off it goes. Hello, you're on Swap Shop.
15: Good to be on Swap Shop. All nice right. Day.
0: Yeah.
15: White eggs for sale at $2 a dozen. Brown eggs for $2.50 a dozen. Phone number is 304-0925.
0: Okay. All right. Thank you.
15: Thanks. Have a good day.
0: Yeah, you too. I appreciate that. 304-0925. 304-0925. The fresh eggs. Swap Shop number 762-8167. We have just a little bit of time before we get over to the next break in the weatherology forecast. So I'll grab this here out of the mail bag. For sale, an 18-foot car hauler. It's like new, $3,500 cash with the title. Also, they have a 305cc Honda. It says $1,100 cash. And the number is 282-6097, 282-6097. And at exactly 1:30, time for our midday, mid-hour break, and we'll take that now, and then we'll find out what's going on with the weather.
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22: This is Weatherology. I'm meteorologist Ray Miller with your Alexandria Lakes area forecast. Cloud this afternoon with a slight chance of an isolated thunderstorm. A high temperature around 78 degrees with winds out of the east at 5 to 10. 0 partly cloudy tonight and a low temperature of 54. Tuesday, sunny with a high temperature of 82. Wednesday, chill with showers and storms with a high temperature of 81. Thursday, scattered showers and storms with a high of 80. For KXRA, I'm meteorologist Ray Miller.
0: Okay, Ray, well, I have never heard a weatherology quite like that one. So, yeah, I don't know that I gathered any information out of that. What we have now here, folks, 73 degrees in the lakes area. Humidity is at 74%, and east wind is quite an increase from earlier. Now at 10 miles an hour, we're looking for a high of 78 this afternoon, and the sun sets at 9:04 tonight. So it's good. Days are still getting longer, just like I like. 762-8167 is the number for Swap Shop. Got a couple people on hold already. 762-8167. Going in order here, you are on Swap Shop.
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0: Uh-huh. Okay.
1: And we got lots of antiques.
0: Oh, sounds good.
1: Hopefully everybody can show up.
0: Yeah. Enjoy the day.
1: Yep, you too.
0: All righty, bye now. Well, there's a sale for you there. Hello, you're on Swap Shop.
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0: Okay.
2: I've got some six foot steel loading ramps. 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You could use it for around a garden or for small dogs or whatever. 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It's never been taken out of the packing or anything. The box is a little beat up from being moved, $75 or best offer on that. And then I've got a push lawnmower, $50 or best offer. And I outgrew some of my motorcycle riding stuff, so I've got coats and chaps and whatnot here. And the phone number is 298-8022.
0: 8022. All right, sounds good. Thanks.
2: Yep, thank you.
0: All right. And still writing down here, we got the motor cycle outfits. Mm-hmm. Okay. 298-8022. 298-8022 is the number to the phones. Hello, you're on Swap Shop.
3: Well, good afternoon. Say I live a little bit south of Alexandria.
0: Oh.
3: And therefore my area code will be different. But anyway, I have an older Coca-Cola stand-up insulated cooler that I've used for keeping minnows alive. And I made an insulated top for it, whatever, free. And it's sitting by the end of my driveway. But anyway, they can call me for directions if somebody wants it. They're certainly welcome to it. No, here's my phone number at area code 507-621-2289.
0: Okay. Somebody will come get it, huh?
3: I hope so. It served me well, but I'm done with it.
0: Yeah. All righty. I got your number. Thanks.
3: You bet. Yep. Bye.
0: All right. Area code, folks, is 507-621-2289. 507-621-2289. I'm confusing myself. It all works out. To the phones. 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
23: Yes. 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And it's a category 1 or 0.
0: Okay.
23: So it's for a smaller little utility tractor. So.
0: All righty.
23: I appreciate it.
0: Yep.
23: Thank
0: have
23: you.
0: A good day. Yep. You're welcome. The number is 267-0307. 267-0307. Good afternoon. You're on Swap Shop.
24: Would that be me?
0: It's me.
24: Okay.
4: But anyway, got a 38-inch John Deere Sabre lawnmower for sale, Ryder, 14.5 horse. Works out really good. I just ran it for an hour, and I've used it off and on all along here, but I got three more, so something's got to give.
0: Right.
4: Okay, $450 would take it. It's 320-760-2143.
0: 143. Okay, thank you.
4: Yep, have a good day.
0: Yeah, you too. And the number is 760-2143. 760-2143. Hello, you're on Swap Shop.
6: Is this Tom Charlie?
0: It is not Tom Charlie. Tom is usually on a Saturday afternoon.
6: Okay, all right. This is Randy. Aspect, you know me. I've got some kennel panels that I'm going to sell.
0: Okay.
6: I took out the kennel in my yard, and I have 8 panels to sell. 4 of them are 10 foot long. They're all 6 foot tall, 10 foot long, and then I've got 4 of them that are 8 foot long. So if anybody's looking to put together a kennel for their dogs, I got some panels.
0: All right. Oh, okay. How about a number there then?
6: Erico 320-808-0291.
0: 91. Okay, got it. Thanks.
6: Thank you, sir.
0: Yep, have a great day. 808-0291. If you have some tinkering around to do, you want to do something like that, 808-0291. Hello, you're on Swap Shop.
7: Yes, good afternoon.
0: Hi there.
7: How are you doing today?
0: Oh, not too bad. Yeah, the phones are going crazy.
7: Well, that's good. I'll make it short and sweet then. Anyway, I got a Kinetical water softener. It's a model 60. It's been checked out. It works great. I just want to move it for a friend of mine. So he moved out and doesn't need it anymore. So
0: okay.
7: Anyway, they can reach me at 320-766-1543. And I want $700 for it.
0: Okay. Perfect. I got the number.
7: All right. Thank you very much, and you have a great day.
0: Yeah, I appreciate you. Thank you. 766-1543. 766-1543. Hello, you're on Swap Shop.
8: Yeah. Say,
0: are you there?
8: Hello.
0: Hello.
8: Can you hear me?
0: Well, kind of. Go ahead.
8: I got an oxyacetylene torch kit. 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
0: Okay.
8: Call me at 320-219-7591.
0: Okay. All right. I got the number. Have a good day.
8: Right here in Alexandria.
0: Okay, very good.
8: All right, thank you.
0: You're welcome indeed. 219-7591. 219-7591. With that, the phone, it's all open now. Okay, take a break. Take it easy. We'll come back with more Swap Shop after this.
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0: And the Monday edition of Swap Shop back on the air. It's 43 minutes now after 1 o'clock, which means we only have one more break before we get to the Linder Farm Network's markets review. And 762-8167 is the number to call. 762-8167. 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
9: Hey, thanks for taking the call.
0: You got it.
9: I've got two things I'd like to sell today, and one is a bike trailer, as for behind the motorcycle, and the other one is a 1956 Cushman Eagle. So my number here is 491-4936.
0: 4936. Okay, I got the number. Thanks.
9: Thank you. Bye-bye.
0: Yeah, bye now. And still writing that one down. Okay. Oh, 491-4936. 491-4936. Got a couple items there, yeah. Hello, you're on Swap Shop.
10: 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It's white in color.
0: Yeah.
10: The later model. And it's a LP gas dryer. Looks like new yet.
0: All right.
10: It's a Maytag. 320-815-5070.
0: Okay, I've got the number. Have a great day.
10: They're hard to find.
0: Okay. All righty, thank you. 815-5070 is the number there, my friends. 815-5070. Back to the phones. 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
11: Yeah, I've got a futon for sale.
0: Oh, yes.
11: It's a metal frame one.
0: Mm-hmm.
11: And very, very good condition for $25. And the number is 491-6344.
0: And 44. Okay, sounds good. Thank you very much.
11: Thank you.
0: All righty. 491-6344. 491-6344. Well, phone lines have settled down ever so briefly, I'm sure. 762-8167 is the number to call. You can also email us to the folks at Leighton.media. Leighton, of course, is spelled L-E-I-G-H-T-O-N. The folks at Leighton.media, I'm still looking at a few of them over here that I have. I haven't got a chance to read them off to you yet. We'll see what happens here in the next couple of minutes, okay? Hello, you're on Swap Shop.
12: Yes, I got four tires I'd like to sell.
0: Yeah.
12: 265-70 R18s. There's good rubber on them. I'd get through the summer on them anyway.
0: Yeah.
12: Take $50 for all four of them.
0: Okay. 424-1188. And brilliant. Okay, I have the number. Thank you.
12: Thank you.
0: All right. 424-1180. You get the whole package, all four of them, right there. 424-1188. Okay, now we'll go to the mailbag and see what we can do here. And the phone is already ringing. Well, I already started this one. This is a rental. We don't get a whole lot of rentals, but it's nice. Okay, well, we're looking at a very nice two-bedroom twin home in west side of Lowry. It has a garage. It also has a three-season porch, all one level, no steps, all utilities paid except for electric. 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Very safe neighborhood. No smoking. No pets. 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And this rental will be available on June 13th. It's coming right up. Hello, you're on Swap Shop.
13: Good afternoon.
0: Hi.
13: I have a BMW motorcycle for sale.
0: Okay.
13: It's a 1200cc. It's a Hart 1200 GS. A GS model. It's a 2005. And it's a touring bike. It's in great shape. You can head off for the East Coast or the West Coast on it tomorrow and have no issues.
0: Very good.
13: I'm asking $3,700 for it.
0: Okay. All right.
13: And my number is 320-304-4683.
0: Oh, she's here. 4683. I almost wrote it down wrong. I got the number, though. Have a good day.
13: Thank you much.
0: You are welcome, sir. 304-4683. 304-4683. Well, let's see. We'll do one here real quick from the mailbag before we take our final break for the day. Here they're saying that they're looking for VCRs or VHS players. 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I think that they make new ones now. You can also do that. So, yeah. 760-9307. 763-9307 if you can help them out. 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And there we go. It is now 1:50, and that means it's time for our final break on Swap Shop.
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0: Well, a little bit of time left here for the Monday edition of Swap Shop, 762-8167, if you want to try to get in something real quick here, because, of course, we do have the Linder Farm Network's Markets and Farm News coming up. And we'll just go see what's in the mailbag here. A 1979 Kennedy pontoon, 65-horse Mercury outboard, carbs recently rebuilt with trailer, Life Lessons. Okay. New deck. Many more updates. $3,000 there. 8-foot light fixtures, LITE. Okay. 4 LED lamps, $20 each. We also see here a 2x4 fixture for LED LPS, $20 each. An upright vacuum cleaner is here as well, $20. It says upright vacuum clear. Call after 3 p.m. I'm going to rewrite this out here so that tomorrow I don't skip around on it. Okay, 304-0925, everybody. 304-0925. Less life lessons. Less. Yep. Hey, do new. Well, I'll tell you what. This is what we're going to do. We'll do the magic sound. Where is it? Where is it now? There it is. Oh, boy, lots of phone calls today, so I appreciate that, everybody. That's the way it's going to be for the rest of the spring, summer. Then I'm just happy as a cat. No problems there. Swap Shop returns tomorrow. I'll be back in for Jackson then. It'll be the Tuesday edition, and we'll talk then.

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6: 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Chicago corn, July, down 2.75 at the close and off its session low. A December down 2.5. July soybeans down 6 cents at the close. November soybeans down 1.25. During the noon hour, our guest market analyst was Hillary Mason with Pro Farmer. And Hillary comments on the pressure on the corn and the soybeans today.
7: Yep, you nailed it. Corn futures are under pressure to start the week amid extended technical selling. Nearby July futures have edged to a near four-month low, while December futures have notched a three-month low. And we've got some pressure from a firmer U.S. dollar and fading peace prospects in the Middle East. And soybeans were posting some modest gains earlier, but those losses have kind of increased. They still continue to take support from strong gains in soy oil, but soy oil has also backed off the contract high that was carved in early trade. The soy oil contract just continues to just rally amid mostly optimism around biofuel demand. But, you know, we are seeing fund managers clearly pausing as geopolitical uncertainties rise and ahead of USDA's initial crop condition rating out this afternoon.
6: Hillary Mason with Pro Farmer. June is Dairy Month, and the Minnesota Department of Agriculture kicked off Dairy Month by hosting Princess K of the Milky Way today, according to Minnesota Commissioner of Agriculture Tom Peterson.
8: I'm really honored at the Department of Agriculture to host Princess K of the Milky Way today at the Department of Agriculture as we kick off June is Dairy Month. And so good to just even all of our employees and the Board of Animal Health to visit with Princess K and think about our dairy industry. We actually have quite a few dairy farmers that or their families work at the department, and we have our milk inspectors. And you know, I think it's important to think about the all the business our 1,600 dairy farmers bring to Minnesota, and all the infrastructure, and of course our great co-ops like Land O'Lakes and AMPI, First District, Bond Guards. You know, just a lot of important stuff. So looking forward to that, and always good.
6: Commissioner Peterson said the department also is hosting a trade group from Canada today as well.
8: Yeah, and also honored today to have some of the attachés or representatives from the Consul General Office of Quebec. And, you know, interesting to have them here today too as well to look at products that we can ship to there. One of the things we're really interested in is increased ethanol purchases that Quebec has been making.
6: Minnesota Commissioner of Agriculture Tom Peterson. July corn did close at 444, down 2.75. September down 3. December 472.5, down 2.5. July beans 11.80 3/4, down 6. August down 5.25. November 11.88 3/4, down 1.25. July soybean meal down 3.30 with July soybean oil at 79.09, up 137. July Chicago wheat 6.08 3/4, down 1 and

0: and up 75. August 240, 60, up 155. August feeder cattle 351.55, up 312. September up 332. Lean hogs June 95.02, down 82. July 99.85, up 35. And October 84.22, and that was down 110 at the close today. Thank you for joining us for this update on the Linder Farm Network.
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4: News this hour from Town Hall. I'm John Scott. U.S. has bombed Iranian military sites, and Kuwait is hit by drone and missile fire.
5: The United States has targeted new sites in Iran, and meanwhile, Tehran has attacked Kuwait. This is just the latest in back-and-forth violence that's threatening the ceasefire in the Iran war as negotiations between these two countries continue but remain challenged by these ongoing hostilities. The Americans say they targeted drone launch sites as well as radar facilities in Iran after Iran shot down an American drone over the weekend and did other hostile acts. Now, Iran's paramilitary Revolutionary Guard said that it launched an attack in retaliation that appears to have been a ballistic missile launch targeting Kuwait.
4: Correspondent John Gambrell. Meanwhile, Israel's prime minister ordering attacks on the southern suburbs of Lebanon's capital, Beirut, as its conflict with the Iran-backed armed group Hezbollah escalates. The mayor of Newark, New Jersey, imposing a 9 p.m. to 6 a.m. curfew for a half-mile radius around a federal ICE facility in an attempt to prevent further unrest, as multiple arrests have been made after violent protesters assaulted officers. We have the story from correspondent Laura Winters.
6: The New Jersey governor, Mickey Sherrill, is a Democrat who openly supports sanctuary cities. She's now blaming outside agitators for the chaos outside the Delaney Hall ICE detention facility in Newark, where criminal illegal aliens are being held.
7: I will ensure public safety, and I refuse to give ICE an excuse to surge into our communities. That would make the situation more dangerous and put more New Jerseyans at risk.
6: Laura Winters reporting.
4: NFL legend Raymond Berry, the Hall of Fame wide receiver with the Baltimore Colts, has died. He was 93. More at townhall.com.
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4: In health news, there's a pill for some patients with advanced pancreatic cancer. This new medication has some encouraging possibilities. Correspondent Donna Warder has this update.
9: A new study has found that a pill called Darixonrasib is helping people with advanced pancreatic cancer live longer. Researchers at the University of California, Los Angeles, say the drug blocks a mutated protein that fuels tumor growth in more than 90% of pancreatic cancer cases. Dr. Zev Weinberg, who led the study, says the daily pills nearly double survival time, a median of 13.2 months, and with fewer side effects compared to additional chemotherapy. The findings are in the New England

0: Ah, summer. 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Which is great until you realize your diet for the last 3 months has basically been burgers, desserts, and whatever somebody brought in a cooler. And while you're having a good time, your liver is sitting there going, seriously? 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

0: This is Weatherology. I'm meteorologist Ray Miller with your Alexandria Lakes area forecast. Cloud this afternoon with a slight chance of an isolated thunderstorm. A high temperature around 78 degrees with winds out of the east at 5 to 10. 0 partly cloudy tonight and a low temperature of 54. Tuesday, sunny with a high temperature of 82. Wednesday, chill with showers and storms with a high temperature of 81. Bleak Thursday, scattered showers and storms with a high of 80. For KXRA, I'm meteorologist Ray Miller. Right now, it's 75.
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0: This is Weatherology. I'm meteorologist Allura Lockwood with the Alexandria Lakes Area Forecast. Partly cloudy skies tonight with a low of 54. Winds out of the east, 5 to 10 miles per hour. A mix of clouds and sun again tomorrow. Daytime highs approaching 82. Partly cloudy skies tomorrow night. Lows dip down to about 56. Temps a bit above average Wednesday and Thursday with highs in the upper 70s. Storms both days. For KXRA, I'm meteorologist Allura Lockwood. Currently 77.
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0: The Markley Van Camp and Robbins Show. Jamie Markley, Scott Robbins, David Van Camp out this week. If you're looking for a good night's sleep like Scott gets.
1: Well, yeah. I try. Yeah. I mean, you know, I've been sleeping much better, though, with my ghost bed.
0: It's so much better than your average mattress.
1: Yeah, you know, we talk about these things all the time, but both of us have one, so.
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0: A quick news update. Yeah, turkeys attack, but squirrel attacks are also even bigger than turkey attack. What is it, like 70 or 80 a year, the squirrels? 70 or 80 a year.
1: 70 or 80 a year?
0: Yeah. Yep.
1: Well, do they drop out of the tree or do they chase you down, I wonder?
0: Could be. You know what? As far as turkeys go, why do turkeys attack? You lose their fear of humans, sometimes from feeding them.
1: Uh-huh.
0: Don't be feeding those squirrels. You're crazy.
1: But hold up a picture of Joy Reid. That'll get them. They'll run back into the woods.
0: All right, we go to go.
1: Yeah.
0: Nimrods, here we go.
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3: I love the poorly educated.
0: All right, we'll make it fast. We got to go to Fort Orange, Florida. Country Club Drive, that's where this kid was on his bike. He was tired. He sat down. Mm-hmm. There's this guy staring at him. Kid's looking at him. Guy's staring back. Kid flips him off. Guy comes over, pushes him off his bike. Goes, do you know who I am?

0: am. I'm the president of the Homeowners Association.
1: Oh, well, there you go.
0: Oh, yeah, he's in a lot of trouble. Yeah. And that's Nimrod's in the news.
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12: News this hour from Town Hall. I'm Keith Peters in Washington. President Trump said Israel and Hezbollah have agreed to dial back fighting after he held talks with Israeli Prime Minister Benjamin Netanyahu and communicated with the Lebanon militant group through mediator.
13: President Trump announced the development in a social media post following his call with Netanyahu. On Truth Social, the president wrote, quote, "Talks are continuing at a rapid pace with the Islamic Republic of Iran. Thank you for your attention to this matter." In a previous post on Monday, Mr. Trump wrote that he had a productive talk with Israeli Prime Minister Netanyahu and, quote, "There will be no troops going to Beirut, and any troops that are on their way have already been turned back." The president also wrote, quote, "I had a very good call with Hezbollah, and they agreed that all shooting will stop, that Israel will not attack them, and they will not attack Israel." Bernie Bennett, Washington.
12: Florida Attorney General James Uthmeyer says the state is filing a first-in-the-nation lawsuit against OpenAI, alleging deceptive practices and harm to residents from ChatGPT.
14: We're here to announce that we recently filed a monumental civil lawsuit against Sam Altman and ChatGPT for endangering our kids and deceiving parents into believing that this application is safe for use. It's clearly not. People are getting hurt, parents are getting deceived, and they need to pay for it.
12: Uthmeyer alleges that OpenAI permitted ChatGPT to aid and abet mass shooters, encourage user suicides, damage users' critical thinking skills, and addict minors. Investigators in North Carolina have used a wildlife game camera image and a drone to find and address a man wanted for the fatal shooting of a Virginia sheriff's deputy. Michael Puckett was found with a gun on Sunday night, 2 days after the shooting. On Wall Street, the Dow by 46 points, the S&P rose 19. More at townhall.com.
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12: Here's the Wall Street Business Report.
1: Oil prices rose following the latest fighting to threaten the U.S.-Iran ceasefire, but Wall Street not very worried. U.S. stocks rose to more records. The S&P 500 added 0.3% to its prior all-time high. The Dow rose 0.1%, and the Nasdaq gained 0.4%, both also adding to their previous records set last week. The price for a barrel of Brent crude rose more than 4% when pushed up Treasury yields hurt companies with big fuel bills. The strong profit reports from U.S. companies continued a strength for big technology stocks, however. The Dow up 46 points today to 51,078. The Nasdaq gained 114 to 27,086. The S&P 500 added 20 points today to 7599. This is the Wall Street Business Report. I'm John Scott.
12: News and analysis at townhall.com. A Philippines senator charged with plunder says he will surrender. More on this story from international correspondent Charles de Ledesma reporting from London.
10: Jingoy Estrada said he will give himself up to authorities after he allegedly pocketed huge sums in flood control projects. The Philippine senator has strongly denied allegations, mainly by a former government public works engineer, that he received more than 570 million pesos, that's $9.3 million, in the kickbacks. Estrada has suggested the corruption cases he's facing and his arrest are a result of him being aligned with the camp of former President Rodrigo Duterte and his daughter, incumbent Vice President Sara Duterte, a former ally, but now an arch political rival of President Ferdinand Marcos Jr. I'm Charles de Ledesma.
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17: It is 5 minutes after 5 o'clock, and it's time for your weather forecast. And we were unable to get Ray Miller on the phone here, so I'll run through the forecast with you here. Tonight, a low of 54 under partly cloudy skies, east winds 5 to 10. Tomorrow, high temperatures reach up to 82 under partly cloudy skies, winds out of the southeast 8 to 15. Tuesday night, skies becoming cloudy with lows around 56. Wednesday, highs level off around 80 under overcast skies with a chance for scattered thunderstorms. South winds 10 to 15. Thursday, highs around 80 under cloudy skies with a chance for scattered storms. Friday, highs level off around 81 under partly cloudy skies with a chance for scattered thunderstorms. Saturday, mainly cloudy skies expected with a slight chance for scattered thunderstorms, a high of 83. And Sunday, slight chance for scattered thunderstorms, otherwise a blend of clouds and sun. High temperatures reach up to 87. Right now, let's go over our current conditions. Right now, the relative humidity is at 60%. Barometric pressure reads 30.14 inches. The sun rose this morning at 5:33 and will set this evening at 9:05. Again, tonight, a low of 54 under partly cloudy skies. East winds 5 to 10. Right now, we have wind out of the north at 6 miles per hour. It is 78 and mainly clear in the lakes area. It is 5:07, 7 minutes after 5 o'clock. Coming up next, we'll have MNN News.
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19: This is Minnesota News Network. I'm John Anderson. Minnesota candidate for Governor Kendall Qualls won the Republican endorsement over the weekend. Now he's seeking another endorsement, and this one is from the White House.
20: who wouldn't want the president's endorsement? Any president, right? Obviously, any historic president of their party would want that endorsement. So, yes, we'd love to get President Trump's endorsement.
19: Qualls added about he and President Trump.
20: We are in a turnaround operation. I'm a businessman outside of traditional politics. Very similar profile, very similar background. Different in nature and all aspects, but we want the same things for our state and for our country.
19: Qualls won the GOP convention endorsement on the 10th ballot, defeating House Speaker Lisa Damith. He's asking Damith and Mike Lindell to unite the party and not run in the primary. Fresh off picking up the DFL endorsement this weekend, Lieutenant Governor Peggy Flanigan officially filed this morning for her run for the U.S. Senate. Flanigan says this campaign is about making life more affordable for Minnesotans.
21: The people who feel strapped, the people who feel under stress every time they go to fill up their gas tank or they go to the grocery store and they have to tell their kiddo that they have to put something back on the shelf, that's why we're here.
19: Flanigan says she will continue to campaign all across Minnesota. Her opponent in the primary, Congresswoman Angie Craig, skipped the convention and met with Democrats in Woodbury on Saturday. Authorities in Olmsted County are investigating a deadly trench collapse southwest of Rochester in Rockdell Township. Sheriff's deputies responded to a report that a man in his 20s was in a trench when it collapsed Sunday evening. Paramedics and firefighters were also called, and the victim was eventually recovered from the trench, but he died at the scene. His name hasn't been released. This is MNN.
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19: This is MNN. The Minnesota Housing Department is awarding $50 million in grant funding to affordable housing properties across the state that are facing financial or physical challenges. Commissioner Jennifer Ho says the properties run on very thin margins.
23: That's how we keep the rents low. But when the operating costs go up and maybe there's some vacancies, the rent collections are lower, you're going to have buildings that are running at a negative cash flow. And you can sustain that, I think, if there are ups and downs. But we've just had this period where there have just been a lot of stressors.
19: The U.S. Department of Agriculture is opening enrollment for a new financial assistance program aimed at specialty crop growers impacted by rising costs and export market disruptions. The USDA says it will distribute more than $1.6 billion through the Assistance for Specialty Crops Farmers Program. Applications are due August 7th. 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
17: 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It is 11 minutes after 5 o'clock, 79 degrees. Coming up next, we'll have your local and regional news update with Mark Anthony.
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26: Coming up in this newscast, longtime TV news and sports anchor Mark VanderWerf has died, and the DFL and the Republicans held their conventions over the weekend and picked their candidates for governor along with the U.S. Senate. And the former mayor of Fergus Falls is on the ticket for lieutenant governor. We'll have more on those stories, but first, two people have been injured following a two-vehicle crash in Polk County. State Patrol says that crash took place on Friday near Starbuck, the intersection of Minnesota Highway 29 and Polk County Road 18 in Blue Mounds Township. Officials say Linda Smith, 78, of Benson, was driving a Chrysler southbound on Highway 29, while Nathan Brown, 19, of Long Prairie, was driving a Jeep eastbound when the two collided. Smith, along with a passenger, were both injured and taken to Glacial Ridge Hospital in Glenwood with non-life-threatening injuries. Officials say Brown was not injured in that crash. And longtime news anchor, sports reporter, and news director Mark Vanderwerf has died. Mark was 67. He died on Friday here in Alexandria. Mark started his career in broadcasting after graduating from St. Cloud State University. He worked in broadcasting here in Alexandria for a combined 23 years on the air at KCMT-TV, KCCO-TV, and KSAX-TV in Alexandria. After that, he switched careers. Here's some of Mark broadcasting KSAX-TV.
0: In favor of Alexandria, that's the way it was at halftime. Third quarter, Helscher hits Collins on a nice play for the Cardinals. But after that, it was all Brainerd. Alex was ahead 14-6.
26: By the way, Mark again switched careers and worked at Collins Home Center for 16 years. He retired back in 2021. By the way, his funeral will take place this coming Friday at St. Mary's Church in Alexandria. Mark is survived by his wife, Rita, along with three children and eight grandchildren. He's also survived by his father, two brothers, and one sister. And in other news, the Republican and Democratic state conventions have come and gone before another fall election this November. On the DFL side, U.S. Senator Amy Klobuchar picked up the endorsement for governor and Lieutenant Governor Peggy Flanagan for the U.S. Senate race. With that win, Flanagan says,
2: means that a lot of people can see themselves, you know, reflected in this DFL party. And my hope is what it also means is that people feel excited to show up in this primary, but then also in the general. I think we are in a unique position for folks who stayed home in 2024 to activate them and get them back out there.
26: By the way, that state convention for the DFL side took place over the weekend in Rochester. Flanagan earned her party's backing amid a thunderous chorus of ayes from more than 1,000 delegates. Again, in her acceptance speech, she also connected the hardships and the cost of living challenges many are currently facing directly to the policies and decisions in the nation's capital. And Kendall Qualls won the Republican endorsement for governor at their party's convention in Duluth. MNN's Sean Maloney has more.
3: Minnesota Republicans have endorsed the former health executive and veteran for governor after a long, glitch-filled convention. Voting issues with electronic clickers sparked concerns from some candidates about the process. Qualls secured the endorsement on the 10th ballot, clearing the 60% threshold in a head-to-head race against House Speaker Lisa Damith, becoming the first black candidate to win a major party endorsement for governor in Minnesota. The race may not be settled yet. MyPillow CEO Mike Lindell and possibly Damith are considering primary runs in August. Sean Maloney, MNN.
26: All right, thanks, Sean. By the way, Qualls is a former healthcare executive. Again, he beat out the House Speaker, Lisa Damith, over the weekend in Duluth. And U.S. Senator Amy Klobuchar is officially the Democratic nominee for Minnesota governor. Klobuchar thanked delegates at the state convention in Rochester for endorsing her.
4: DFLers, you have given me this incredible privilege to serve you in the U.S. Senate and represent all of you. And I love my job. but I love the state of Minnesota more.
26: By the way, Klobuchar told the convention, with your support, I will be the first woman to be elected governor of Minnesota. Republicans again endorse Kendall Qualls for governor at their convention. And Democratic candidate for governor Amy Klobuchar again is picking former Fergus Falls Mayor Ben Scheer as her running mate. The announcement comes during the DFL state convention in Rochester over the weekend. She's been the only high-profile Democrat to step into the governor's race since Governor Tim Walz's announced departure earlier this year. And Twin Cities residents are being recognized with the John F. Kennedy Library Foundation's Courage Award. The award recognizes their efforts during the federal ICE operation Metro Surge. The Kennedy Library Foundation cited residents who protested, documented enforcement activity, and supported immigrant families during that surge. And farm bankruptcies are on the rise, and an ag attorney says it's a sign of growing financial stress. Austin Pfeiffer with Ag Business Legal Strategy says the farm economy continues to decline.
5: We have a war in Iran that's affecting oil and fertilizer prices, and we still have weak commodity prices, and we don't have a full-fledged farm bill. So I hope I'm wrong, but I don't expect great improvements in the near future.
26: Minnesota leads the nation in farm bankruptcies during the first quarter of this year. And the Minnesota Department of Public Safety says nearly three dozen Minnesotans have already died in fires this year. Officials say they were mothers, fathers, brothers, sisters, friends, and so many others. They say you can take steps today to protect yourself and your loved ones from fires. They say test and check the batteries in your smoke alarms, create and practice a fire escape plan for your household, and keep the exits in your home clear. They say these small steps can help save lives. And Brooks Lee homered twice, but it wasn't enough as the Minnesota Twins fell 9-3 to the Pittsburgh Pirates yesterday. Lee accounted for all three Twins runs with a two-run homer in the sixth inning and another shot in the ninth inning. Twins manager Derek Shelton.
6: Yeah, I mean, he gave up the homer early to O'Hearn. That just looked like a bad breaking ball that stayed flat. And, you know, he hit it in the right spot. He took a good swing at it. And then after that, you know, that fourth inning or fifth inning got away from us a little bit.
26: By the way, the Twins will open up a three-game home series tonight against the Chicago White Sox. First pitch from Target Field at 6:40 p.m. That's a look at your news. I'm Mark Anthony.
17: Thank you, Mark. 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
8: This is weatherology. I'm meteorologist Alora Lockwood with the Alexandria Lakes Area Forecast. Partly cloudy skies tonight with a low of 54. Winds out of the east, 5 to 10 miles per hour. A mix of clouds and sun again tomorrow. Daytime highs approaching 82. Partly cloudy skies tomorrow night. Lows dip down to about 56. Temps a bit above average Wednesday and Thursday, with highs in the upper 70s. Storms both days. For KXRA, I'm meteorologist Laura Lockwood. Currently 79.
7: Thank you, Laura. It is time now for funeral announcements. For Monday, June 1st, Linda Kellerman, 73, of Alexandria, died Sunday, May 31st. Funeral services are pending and will be announced soon. Arrangements are with the Anderson Funeral Home for Linda Kellerman, 73. Donata Eloise Herr, 78, of Alexandria, died Friday, May 22nd. Memorial service will be Tuesday, June 2nd at 11 a.m. at United Methodist Church in Alexandria. Visitations 1 hour prior to the service. Arrangements are with the Anderson Funeral Home for Donata Herr, 78. Carol Ray Severson Schlosser, 83, of Carlos, died Sunday, May 31st. A memorial service will be held at 11 a.m. Thursday, June 4th at Trinity Lutheran Church in Carlos. Visitation will be 1 hour prior to the service. Arrangements with Anderson Funeral Home for Carol Schlosser, 83. Donna Martin, 69, of Glenwood, died Thursday, May 21st. Memorial service celebrating her life will be held on Thursday, June 4th at Glenwood Lutheran Church at 11 a.m. Visitation will be at the church 1 hour prior to the service. Arrangements are with the Hoplin Hitchcock Funeral Home of Glenwood for Donna Martin, 69. LaVon Bonnie Quinn, 86, of Alexandria, formerly of Silver Bay, died Monday, May 11th. A celebration of life service will be held at 11 a.m. Thursday, June 4th at Lynn Family Funeral Home in Alexandria. The visitation is 1 hour prior to the service. Arrangements provided by Lynn Family Funeral and Cremation Services for Bonnie Quinn, 86. Mark Vanderwerf, 67, of Alexandria, died Friday, May 29th. A massive Christian burial is Friday, June 5th at 11 a.m. at St. Mary's Catholic Church. Visitation is Thursday, June 4th from 4 to 7 p.m. at the church, with a parish prayer service at 4 p.m. Visitation continues between 10 and 11 a.m. prior to the Mass at the church. Arrangements are with the Anderson Funeral Home for Mark Vanderwerf, 67. That's a look at funeral announcements for Monday, June 1st. Coming up next, we'll have your Constitution Minute, followed by M&N Sports.
9: This is a U.S. Constitution Minute. Can the Supreme Court strike down a constitutional amendment? With only one exception, an amendment to the Constitution cannot, by definition, violate the Constitution. Assume for a moment that an amendment to remove freedom of speech was ratified by the states. The amendment violates the concept of free speech embodied in the First Amendment, for sure. A law doing the same thing would be unconstitutional. However, since creation of a law is at the heart of the question, instead of an amendment, the effect would be to negate or nullify the free speech protections. The new amendment, as a duly ratified amendment, becomes a part of the Constitution. The Supreme Court would have no power to remove the amendment and would, in fact, have to abide by it. Material compliments of USConstitution.net.
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15: For MNN Sports, I'm Kevin Faulness. The Minnesota Vikings reportedly have found their new general manager. Reports are that Nolan Teasley is the new guy in charge. He previously was the assistant general manager in Seattle and now comes to Minnesota to help the Purple. His new team is back on the field for OTAs, including offensive lineman Donovan Jackson, comparing this year's camp to last year's.
16: Yeah, it's night and day. You know, I feel like last year I was like a headless chicken trying to learn a foreign language with this playbook. But, you know, another year, a year under my belt, you know, I come out here and, you know, and I was actually trying to get better in certain details and certain crafts.
15: This round of OTAs are today, tomorrow, and Thursday. The Twins were in Pittsburgh this weekend. Not great results overall, but Brooks Lee at least had a good finale.
18: Swung on and hit well for Brooks Lee. Get up over that wall and get out of here. It's gone for Brooks Lee. Two-run homer over the Clemente wall for Brooks Lee. Lee's batting, and he hits one high in the air to right field. It's deep. It's headed for the seats. Brooks Lee clears it into the back row of the grandstand for his second home run of the game.
15: Twins radio the call as Brooks Lee whacks two homers and accounts for all three runs, but it comes in a 9-3 loss in Pittsburgh as the Twins drop three straight to the Pirates and five straight overall. They're home for seven straight starting tonight with a 6:40 first pitch against the White Sox. The Lynx are in Phoenix tonight at 9 o'clock. They've won four straight, including a 79-58 win at Chicago on Friday night. In the NHL, the Stanley Cup final is set.
27: They finally cleared the hurdle, this group of Carolina Hurricanes. The top team in the Eastern Conference are going to the Stanley Cup Final. They'll host game number one Tuesday night. The Vegas Golden Knights coming to town.
15: That's in the NHL. In the NBA, over the weekend, the Spurs beat the Thunder in game seven. They'll face the Knicks starting Wednesday night in San Antonio. Kevin Faulness, MNN Sports.
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4: It's the Minnesota Sports Prep Update for Monday, June 1st. I'm Ryan Phelps. We are in the thick of tourney time this week. We have three state tournaments starting tomorrow with softball down at Caswell Park in North Mankato and boys tennis that's in South Minneapolis. Track and field is later this week, Thursday, Friday, Saturday. That one is at St. Michael Albertville High School. On tomorrow's prep update, we'll go through all four brackets for the girls' state softball tournament. Action begins with the quarterfinals tomorrow morning. First games start at 10 a.m. Today, we'll talk a little baseball with Dan Johnson, who's the Region 3AA Secretary for the Minnesota State High School League. He helps to administer all the section tournaments in his region and helps out at state as well. He's a man who got here by chasing that baseball dream. Johnson grew up in Aberdeen, South Dakota, what he calls a good place to be a kid. He was a three-sport athlete, football, basketball, and baseball. He focused on the latter. He played at a junior college in Iowa, then returned home to finish at Northern State. But he wasn't done with the game.
5: And then just wanted to coach baseball. And so there is no high school baseball in South Dakota, so I moved to Texas. And I was teaching Texas history my first couple years, and I thought, I'm the only teacher in this district that's never taken Texas history, and I'm the one teaching it. But it was, we all learned together, I guess.
4: He spent 7.5 years in Texas, then coached college ball at Peru State in Nebraska, and became their AD. He ended up hearing about a job in Hopkins, so he arrived here in 1996 to open the Lindbergh Center and coach the baseball team. 2 years later, he became the Hopkins High School Activities Director, a role he held until he retired in 2022.
5: And that's when I became the director of the MNI AAA and the region secretary for 3AA and the conference secretary for the Metro West. Okay. So, yeah, in my spare time, I try to play golf a little bit, but there isn't much spare time this time of year because it's pretty packed right now.
4: Baseball is still a passion. He played last year in the Over 55 World Series down in Phoenix as a catcher. This week, he's watching baseball as the Region 3AA playoffs and his spring season wrap up.
5: The region position is one where it's real heavy seasonally in the postseason because that's what we do. We handle the playoffs. And so it's paying sites, you know, for hosting games. It's paying at neutral sites and getting officials taken care of and people that work at the events, you know, if there's equipment to be involved and so on. And then working like with folks like yourself that help us with getting the word out there and getting the public view out there and everything.
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9: 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I'm Dave McClurg. Alexandria girls track and field coach Megan Orgeman will be joining us for a segment of today's Cardinal Sports Report as she'll take us back 13 days to Tuesday, May 19th, when the Cardinals competed in the Central Lakes Conference Outdoor Track and Field Championships. Coach Orgeman has about a 4.5-minute recap on that meet, and that's coming your way shortly right here on KXRA. Even though summer break has arrived for the students and soon to be for the staff and faculty members, we are continuing with our regular schedule of Cardinal Sports Reports this week and next week. Our last day for Alexandria Cardinal Sports Reports during the old school year is Friday, June 12th. Then after the summer break, we plan on picking up the new schedule of Alexandria Cardinal Sports Reports the Monday before Labor Day, which this year is late. That means one extra week of summer break this year, so take advantage of it. Labor Day falls on Monday, September 7th, so our first day of Cardinal Sports Reports for the new school year is set to be Monday, August 31st. As we get into the week ahead, you'll have state tournament competitions for fast pitch softball, boys tennis, and track and field. The state softball tournament will begin tomorrow and continue through Thursday at Caswell Park in North Mankato, and then Championship Friday will have 8 teams at the state tournament competing on the University of Minnesota campus in Southeast Minneapolis at Jane Sage Cole Stadium, which for a second consecutive year is being used as the championship venue for the state fast pitch softball tournament. Last year, Ricori was able to win the Class AAA state title by gaining a victory at Jane Sage Cole Stadium to win the Class 3A state championship. The Spartans were not able to make it back to the state softball tournament this year, but two teams out of the Central Lakes Conference will be competing, Sartell in Class 3A and Brainerd in Class 4A. The Warriors wrapped up the Class 4A Section 8 softball title on Friday, defeating Bemidji 9-4 in the section championship game. After Brainerd suffered a loss to Bemidji at home last week, the Warriors won 3 consecutive playoff games, including defeating Bemidji twice, to repeat as Class 4A Section 8 softball champions. This year's Brainerd softball team got the number 8 seed for the Class 4A state tournament and will compete tomorrow morning down in North Mankato at Caswell Park against the tournament's number 1 seed, the Forest Lake Rangers. Ironically, the Brainerd-Forest Lake matchup is a rematch of the Class 4A state championship game 4 years ago when Forest Lake beat Brainerd in the state title game to win the big school state championship. Sartell has the number 1 seed in Class AAA, so the Sabres will challenge the number 8 seed, the Orono Spartans, in a game set to begin tomorrow afternoon at 12:30 at Caswell Park. Brainerd's game with Forest Lake in the Class 4A state tournament will begin tomorrow morning at 10 o'clock. Tomorrow will be day number 1 of the Minnesota State High School League's Boys Tennis State Tournament. Team competition will be taking place Tuesday and Wednesday, and Section 8AA will be represented by the Becker Bulldogs. We wish good luck to the Minnewaska Lakers, who will compete in the Class A state championship starting tomorrow at the Reed Sweat Family Tennis Center, also known as the Inner City Tennis Center, in South Minneapolis. Minnewaska was able to qualify for state out of Class A, Section 8. Individually, Nathan Cook and Donovan Rozou will represent the Alexandria Cardinals in the Class AA Doubles Division. Their first competition at state will be coming up on Thursday at the Baseline Tennis Center in Southeast Minneapolis on the University of Minnesota campus. The Minnesota State High School League's track and field state championships begin Thursday on the campus of St. Michael Albertville High School. The state qualifiers from Alexandria Area High School will compete in preliminaries Thursday morning, and those that advance to the finals on Saturday will compete in the late afternoon and early evening hours. Alexandria will have three gentlemen and six ladies competing in the track and field state championships this coming weekend. For the girls, Ellie Hummelvig was able to qualify for state in two events after finishing second in Section 8 AAA in the 300-meter hurdles and second in the high jump. Emma Basson will have the chance to represent Alexandria during a couple of events at state as she'll run in the 800 meters after placing second in the section with a time of 2:19.52 on Saturday. She's also part of the Cardinals 4x8 relay, which also includes Kate Yonner, Izzy Nye, and Mila Warzeka, that was able to advance out of Section 8 AAA onto state. Among the three Alexandria Cardinal boys track and field state qualifiers, you have sophomore Adrian Miles, who's the section champion in the shot put and the discus. Adrian Miles' put to capture the Section 8 AAA title was 59 feet 8.5 inches, and his toss in the discus to win the Section 8 AAA title was 183 feet 10 inches. Adrian Miles' teammate, Cole Kronfelt, will also have the chance to compete in the Class AAA state tournament in discus after he exceeded a performance standard with a toss of 115 feet 10 inches, which ended up being fourth best in the section, but a state qualifier based on exceeding the performance standard. In the team standings for the Section 8 AAA track and field championships that concluded Saturday at St. Michael Albertville High School, Moorhead hit the daily double, capturing section championships in girls and in boys track and field. Moorhead's boys finished with a team score of 162. The Brainerd Warriors were second with a team score of 106, and the Alexandria Cardinals placed third with 104 points. The Moorhead girls team score was 129.5, and that bested St. Michael Albertville by 6.5 points. Brainerd was third in the girls team standings on Saturday with a score of 109, and Alexandria placed fourth in this very competitive field with a team score of 104. Now we'll go back to the previous meet that the Alexandria girls track and field athletes competed in, and that was the Central Lakes Conference Championships on Tuesday, May 19th. Let's find out more here from head coach Megan Orgeman.
10: The Alexandria girls track and field team competed in their outdoor championship Central Lakes Conference meet. The girls did come in second to a really talented Brainerd team. Actually, Brainerd and us have been battling all season, and this was the meet that Brainerd got us. However, we bettered our projected team scores by more than any other team on paper. Once again, we showed how Alexandria is able to rise up to every situation, compete in our best, regardless of weather. It was cold last week, if you remember, and outperform our seeds more than any other team when it counts the most. Our athletes really do welcome competition without making excuses for weather or other conditions, and they fight for personal bests and fight for team outcomes at every opportunity they get. Again, the weather was really difficult and cold. We had heated vests on last week, if you can believe it. But they still came away with 11 personal bests and 5 season bests. Team scores, Brainerd had 174 points. Alexandria had 144 points. We were projected just to score 119 points. And so again, really overachieved of where we were on paper to start the meet. Sartell had 81. So it really was a fight between Brainerd and Alexandria with 174 and 144. Sartell had 81. Fergus Falls had 71. Wilmer had 64. Ricori had 61.5. Detroit Lakes had 55, St. Cloud Tech had 28, Sauk Rapids Rice had 24.5, and St. Cloud Apollo had 3. Again, couldn't be more proud of this team. Looking at individual results, in the 100, Peyton Kaur took third place with a time of 12:52. In the 200, Peyton Kaur took third place with a time of 26:26. Auden Nyberg in the 200 took sixth place. But what I forgot to mention is in individual events, 1 through 3 are all conference, 4 through 6 are honorable mention. So Peyton Kaur was all conference in both the 100 and 200. Auden Nyberg was honorable mention with that sixth place finish with the 200. In the 400, Peyton Kaur, so Peyton went 1, 2, 4, took fifth place, which is honorable mention with a personal best time of 101.47. Sixth place, honorable mention, went to Auden Nyberg with a personal best time of 101.94. In the 800, third place went to Mila Wierzecka, all conference for her, with a season best time of 221.87. Seventh place went to Izzy Nye with a personal best time of 224.62. And another personal best went to Ainsley Lehman with a time of 227.46. In the 1600, fifth place and a personal best time of 519.59 went to Emma Bassin. Ainsley Lehman had an eighth place finish and a personal best time of 521.68. And Quinn Hills had a season best time of 529.23. In the 32, first place went to Satori Helby with a season best time of 11:28:30. Fifth place went to Avery Wierzecka with a personal best time of 11:53:76. And sixth place went to Jojo Telhag with a season best time of 12:10:40. In the hurdles, second place went to Ellie Hummelvig with a time of 16:41. Fourth place went to Kira Ostendorf with a time of 16:69. And seventh place went to Lucy Sandin with a time of 17:15. In the 300 hurdles, third place went to Ellie Hummelvig with a time of 47:47. Seventh place went to Lucy Sandin with a time of 49:67. And Kira Ostendorf had a season best time of 50.1 seconds. In the relays, 4x1 team of Isabel Peterson, Hallie Marty, Lily Klimek, and Shiloh Summer took fifth place. The 4x2 team of Greta Suki, Lola McCabe, Lily Klimek, and Auden Nyberg took fourth place. In the 4x4, the team of Greta Suki, Emma Bassin, Izzy Nye, and Lola McCabe took second place. In the 4x8, the team of Jojo Chelhag, Kate Yonner, Mila Wierzecka, and Satori Helby were conference champions. In the shot put, moving to the field events, third place went to Nora Ernest with a personal best throw of 36 feet 4 inches. In the discus, fifth place went to Scotty Brown with a personal best throw of 108 feet 4 inches. In the high jump, second place went to Ellie Hummelvig with a jump of 5 feet 1. Fourth place went to Lila Schlichting with a jump of 5 feet even. In the pole vault, we had Annika Haug-Tie, her personal best vault of 8 feet even. In the long jump, fourth place and a personal best jump of 16 feet 3 inches went to Kira Johnson. Eighth place went to Hadley Marty with a jump of 15 feet 7 and 3 quarter inches. In triple jump, second place went to Lila Schlichting with a personal best jump of 34 feet 1 inch. Sixth place went to Hadley Marty, and seventh place went to Anna Carinta. So again, couldn't be more proud of these kids.
9: And again, terrific work by the Alexandria girls track and field athletes. We do thank head coach Megan Orgeman for providing that recap that she was able to put together last week before the start of the Section 8 AAA championship meet. Six of her athletes, including Peyton Kaur, Emma Bassin, Izzy Nye, Kate Yonner, Mila Wierzecka, and Ellie Hummelvig, will represent the Alexandria Cardinals during the state class AAA track and field championships that begin Thursday morning at St. Michael Albertville High School. Adrian Miles, Cole Kronfelt, and Micah Kitzman will be Alexandria's representatives in the state boys track and field championships, again starting Thursday morning. Our Cardinal Sports Report schedule will be somewhat abbreviated on Tuesday, as tomorrow's KXRA 5 o'clock news hour will be preempted. J.P. Boleen will be joining me on our Layton Media platforms tomorrow afternoon for the live play-by-play of Alexandria Cardinal Baseball from St. Michael. Top-seeded St. Michael Albertville will host 6th-seeded Alexandria in an elimination bracket quarterfinal game in the Class 4A Section 8 baseball tournament. St. Michael Albertville will try to bounce back following a loss to Moorhead at home last Thursday, while the Cardinals will try to knock a second team out of the Class 4A Section 8 baseball tournament after eliminating the St. Cloud Crush in walk-off fashion at Canute Nelson Ballpark in Alexandria last Thursday. With our KXRA 5 o'clock news hour being preempted tomorrow, we'll start with the Jotner Motors pregame show at 4 o'clock, and play-by-play will follow at 4:30. 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I'm Dave McClurg with the KXRA Alexandria Cardinal Sports Report for Monday, June 1st, 2026.
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1: This is Weatherology. I'm meteorologist Laura Lockwood with the Alexandria Lakes Area Forecast. Partly cloudy skies tonight with a low of 54. Winds out of the east, 5 to 10 miles per hour. A mix of clouds and sun again tomorrow. Daytime highs approaching 82. Partly cloudy skies tomorrow night. Lows dip down to about 56. Temps a bit above average Wednesday and Thursday with highs in the upper 70s. Storms both days. For KXRA, I'm meteorologist Laura Lockwood. Right now, it's 77 degrees.
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3: This is Minnesota News Network. I'm John Anderson. Minnesota candidate for Governor Kendall Qualls won the Republican endorsement over the weekend. Now he's seeking another endorsement, and this one is from the White House.
4: Who wouldn't want the president's endorsement? Any president, right? Obviously, any historic president of their party would want that endorsement. So, yes, we'd love to get President Trump's endorsement.
3: Qualls added about he and President Trump.
4: We are in a turnaround operation. I'm a businessman outside of traditional politics. Very similar profile, very similar background. Different in nature and all aspects, but we want the same things for our state and for our country.
3: Qualls won the GOP convention endorsement on the 10th ballot, defeating House Speaker Lisa Damith. He's asking Damith and Mike Lindell to unite the party and not run in the primary. Fresh off picking up the DFL endorsement this weekend, Lieutenant Governor Peggy Flanigan officially filed this morning for her run for the U.S. Senate. Flanigan says this campaign is about making life more affordable for Minnesotans.
5: The people who feel strapped, the people who feel under stress every time they go to fill up their gas tank or they go to the grocery store and they have to tell their kiddo that they have to put something back on the shelf, that's why we're here.
3: Flanigan says she will continue to campaign all across Minnesota. Her opponent in the primary, Congresswoman Angie Craig, skipped the convention and met with Democrats in Woodbury on Saturday. Authorities in Olmsted County are investigating a deadly trench collapse southwest of Rochester in Rockdale Township. Sheriff's deputies responded to a report that a man in his 20s was in a trench when it collapsed Sunday evening. Paramedics and firefighters were also called, and the victim was eventually recovered from the trench, but he died at the scene. His name hasn't been released. This is MNN.
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3: This is MNN. The Minnesota Housing Department is awarding $50 million in grant funding to affordable housing properties across the state that are facing financial or physical challenges. Commissioner Jennifer Ho says the properties run on very thin margins.
7: That's how we keep the rents low. But when the operating costs go up and maybe there's some vacancies, the rent collections are lower, you're going to have buildings that are running at a negative cash flow. And you can sustain that, I think, if there are ups and downs. But we've just had this period where there have just been a lot of stressors.

The U.S. Department of Agriculture is opening enrollment for a new financial assistance program aimed at specialty crop growers impacted by rising costs and export market disruptions. The USDA says it will distribute more than $1.6 billion through the Assistance for Specialty Crops Farmers Program. Applications are due August 7th. This is M&M.

0: This is Weatherology. I'm meteorologist Alora Lockwood with the Alexandria Lakes area forecast. Partly cloudy skies tonight with a low of 54. Winds out of the east, 5 to 10 miles per hour. A mix of clouds and sun again tomorrow. Daytime highs approaching 82. Partly cloudy skies tomorrow night. Lows dip down to about 56. Temps a bit above average Wednesday and Thursday with highs in the upper 70s. Storms both days. For KXRA, I'm meteorologist Alora Lockwood. Currently 77.
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11: Welcome back to the program. It's a pleasure to be with you. I'll be glad to get to your phone calls and emails in a moment at 866-HEY-LARS. That's 866-439-5277. And as always, naysayers go to the head of the line. Let me talk about the state of Maryland. 17 elected county sheriffs in Maryland are suing their own state. And the feds are watching this one closely. Is Maryland's sanctuary law forcing their local cops, the ones that answer directly to voters, unlike police chiefs, are they forcing those sheriffs to commit a federal crime? Mateo Ferrero serves as counsel of record for the group called the Federation for American Immigration Reform. We love fair in this Maryland lawsuit. Mateo, welcome back to the program.
12: Hi, Lars. Thank you for having me on.
11: So if I've misdescribed this or inaccurately described it, please correct this, but what situation do these sheriffs find themselves in? Are they being forced by state law to violate federal law in the conduct of their duties?
12: Yes, that's exactly right, Lars. Back in April, the Maryland General Assembly passed emergency legislation, so-called the Community Trust Act, that essentially turns Maryland into an ultra-sanctuary state. And just over a week ago, Maryland's Governor Wes Moore announced that he was going to allow that legislation to go into effect without his veto. So last week, we at FAIR decided to stand with 17 of the 24 Maryland county sheriffs. That's roughly three quarters of the county sheriffs in the state, against this egregiously unconstitutional law that puts the people of the state in dire public safety threat.
11: Okay, so in practical terms, the sheriffs are being told if you take somebody into custody and they appear to be in the country illegally, you're not able to act by contacting ICE or CBP and having them removed. Is that it?
12: Yes, that's exactly right. And actually, the law goes even further than that. Not only does it prevent sheriffs and their deputies and correctional staff from notifying federal immigration authorities that an individual is in custody or from transferring those individuals to immigration authorities, it actually prohibits sheriffs and their deputies and their staff from detaining or prolonging the detention of an individual for the purpose of investigating their citizenship or immigration status or on the suspicion that, you know, they may be in the country illegally. So it actually requires them to take affirmative acts to obstruct